0: to Lagos, you just have to show them cash.
1: Mm. Or the ID, just spend money around them and he's game.
0: Yes, and just feel that he's a nice man. So that negates Joy's position of kindness. Mm.
1: Mm.
0: You know, a kind man does not necessarily mean he's a nice guy or he's a good guy. Men could give you anything you want. I think sometime last week, I related the case of my brother, who is very rich. He's still very rich, you know, and how he got his wife. You understand? Without saying a word, because that is his style.
1: Mm-hmm.
0: Early last year, he was telling me his youthful days as a child, that he was not as brilliant as I am, and that it was a problem to him. You know, he was repeating classes. You know, in their days, it's not like, even in our days, you repeat classes
1: mm-hmm.
0: if you do not perform well. So he was telling me that there was this girl he wanted to see. It was somebody that, and I think one of his reason why he wanted to be rich was to have a stronghold on women. Because a man don't just give you anything. They give you things in two forms. For instance, men give out money to women. It will appear big in the eyes of the woman. But those are kind of cash they will easily give to a beggar and don't even feel anything about it. But the woman will feel, this guy, they shower me with money, so strong cash. It's because she does not have it.
1: Mm.
0: And that man, he has parted with it and no feelings about it. But he's also expecting a payday, a return. They don't just give things out. And to the normal woman, he will say, this guy is kind, you know. The natural kind guy. Kindness is not financial. It's not associated with finance.
2: Kindness or financial implications?
0: Okay.
2: I need someone who is mentioned respect. So he was saying,
0: I understand you now.
2: To everyone. Yes.
0: Okay. Sorry, I got you the other way.
2: I don't see him around other people before I decide if he's kind and see how he can do this
1: That's okay. Look, guys, I have to go and sleep.
2: Thank you, baby.
1: I have to go and sleep.
2: You do put us on to great things.
1: Eh?
2: I said, you do put us on to great things on your show. Thank you.
1: I'm sure.
0: But mind you, Joy, I do not see you like a woman who likes money. I see you like a woman who is well brought up and, you know, well cultured and, you know, does not care what the man owns, you know. But I do not know how long you can sustain that anyway.
2: I'm making money.
1: You guys, thank you very much. This has been quite the moment. Yeah. I'm sure I've accommodated as many people as possible.
0: We'll
1: thank you.
0: Work.
1: Yes, I have to go. Morning. Yeah. Thank you. Okay, guys, we have to do this another. See, if you can't get me on the phone, please send in a message. You know, you don't have. You send in a message to the WhatsApp portal. I wish we were like our sister station that have a text message where you, because I know. I recognize that many people are calling from small phones and they want to have their say and, you know, they will not be able to use WhatsApp. But please, should I take this? Okay, I'll just give 1 minute. Hello?
3: Hello, David.
1: Yes.
3: Good morning.
1: You have to be quick. I want to go and sleep, please.
3: All right. In response to your question about how does a lady knows what she is?
1: Yes.
3: Yes. I think that is how it falls under three categories the way I see it.
1: Okay, quickly.

0: One, I will start with those ladies that have, their upbringing is tampered with. Like, they didn't really get the notion of what a man should be.
1: Okay.
0: You know, that kind of training where parents make you feel the man is always in charge.
1: Ah,
0: and
1: okay.
0: No matter
1: okay.
0: what you do. Yeah. That's for one. Mm-hmm. Secondly, the society where we are now is not friendly in any manner. Things are difficult for people. So, most ladies feel their kind of man should be financially
1: buoyant.
0: Buoyant. Yes. And unfortunately, from studies, men that are more buoyant and the population of men that are buoyant to those that are broke are
1: very low.
0: Very low.
1: Very,
0: so, most
1: very,
0: ladies.
1: Very low. Like,
0: very,
1: you don't know.
0: I can tell you. Exactly. Then we'll now talk about the ones that, to an extent, exposure, experience, and life has hit them hard. Those are those ones that set a standard. A man mustn't be that buoyant. But there are things they check out for, kind of like qualities, and they make some kind of rules about the kind of man, which money might not be their priority per se. Yes. I've once dated a lady who told me, a single mom actually. When I approached, I didn't know she was actually single, though. She was a single mom, though. It was later when I got to discover she had a child. So I was like, I had this thing for, I don't want anything to do with a single mom and something like that. Because I still believe maybe someday she might relate with her ex-lover. But when I was dating her, I discovered the way she standard the kind of man she wanted was like, somebody that has dreams and targets that in the next 4 or 5 years, he sees himself in a better position than where he is currently. And kind of when I was like, so why did you choose to do it? Because she always had this thing of, whenever she sees men spending money, there's this kind of irritation she shows around me. So I was like, what's your problem? This man is spending his hard-earned money. You know, they always do that to make them feel threatened, to make really women feel threatened. So what's bad about it? It is money. Then she now opened up. I don't really think a man should show that he has made money. Money can be made by anybody. So looking at what a lady actually wants, it depends on any of these three categories. So it depends. But more especially, like half of the population falls under the second category, the monetary aspect. And that is why you discover most times in the society, I love what you said the other day, broke girls, broke shaming, broke guys, like something like that. So it's just a situation of, guys, you're broke, I'm broke. You can't come broke shame me, I don't understand. So it doesn't make sense. Most ladies, that's what they go after. I know they set standard. In fact, some ladies said, not just financial, a man who is handsome, tall, dark. I said, look, sister, who you are describing might be Jesus Christ. Because you can't find a man who is rich, handsome, tall. It's not possible. He has not been born yet. So it's very, very, very rare to find such ladies that set the first. Let me allow you to go and sleep. I heard you want to go and sleep.
1: Thank you very much, man. Thank you for being so great.
0: No, you didn't give us more jokes today. I don't know why.
1: I didn't give you much. What do you mean? I did that. I gave you guys jokes today. Now, what do you mean?
0: No. I know your kind of jokes. This was more like, you know, the bigs that gives us jokes that Mary wants to kill us off. I don't. Well,
1: wait, what do you mean? What do you mean? What do you mean? Let me know it, because I like to give the people the
0: jokes. Okay. The thing is, your kind of jokes, as in, they are jokes that even when you sit and you're not listening to them, they make you laugh no matter where you are. So these jokes, they are still good though. But
1: my brother, see the thing about comedy, music, anything that is entertainment focused is we can't be 100% every day.
0: That's right.
1: You know,
0: the best of stars, sometimes they go off for the fluke.
1: Exactly. You know, we can't be 100% every day. It's why I have all these things to help shore up the experience, you know, for days when I'm off my rocker. You know, so my brother, you know, you take me when I'm good and take me when I'm maybe just there, you know, yeah. Please. Yeah?
0: Like I told you the other time, I look forward to meeting you someday in person, because seriously, yeah. I think, yeah, in person, yeah. Because, I mean, I am someone that gives life to certain people. You don't understand the nature of your show, what you're doing to some life. Some people are fully, this country has made us depressed. But when you listen to shows like this, I mean, you kind of lighten up a bit, for at least for that time you're listening to it.
1: Thank you.
0: Except your problem is a spiritual one, if not, no. When you hear this, it's on. All right, so maybe we'll hear from you tomorrow.
1: All right. Thank you very much.
0: Have a nice month.
1: You too. Yeah. I'll leave you guys with some music. It's very erotic, so keep your minds out there. This is Mizzle, BDSM is the title of the song. He featured Nino Lasso. You know it's filthy. Now, follow Nigeria Info. We are at Nigeria Info FM. That's our handle on Twitter. You can find us on Instagram at Nigeria Info FM Lagos in a couple of minutes. Kofi will be here anyways. That's what you people have done to me. You kept me 1 hour 30 minutes. It's a full football match, would have finished by now. Find us on Facebook, we are there, and we are also on TikTok, Nigeria Info 993. Me, my handle is at Diddy Biggs on Twitter, at Diddy Biggs on Instagram, DIDIBIGGS, DIDIBIGGS on Instagram. DIDIBIGGS on Twitter and TikTok. On Instagram, my handle is at DAVIDOKWARA. My full name, David Okwara. DAVIDOKWARA. So let me get you into this music and then I am out of here. This is Niniola with BDSM. You guys, find some sleep for yourselves today. You need it for the day ahead. I will also find some for myself. In fact, I think I'll leave the office this time around. Okay, no, we'll do one or two things. Let's do this again tomorrow. It's always a fun time. We go from high, then we come low as the morning comes in. And I think you guys love the formula. So keep up on that trajectory. Mizzle with BDSM. It's a deep cut. The guy is not very popular, but he's one of Odumodu's guys. So you enjoy this.

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1: Sigma Calabar Coastal Highway opens
0: the
1: December 12th.
0: The National Bureau of Statistics says privacy.
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We're back with the morning crossfire right here on 99.3 Nigerian Force. It's a beautiful Wednesday morning. It's not raining this morning, but it was a bit of a light drizzle. It'd be like, say, rain won't start. But hey, it's not raining, okay. It's a beautiful beautiful day. The weather is so nice. The breeze is blowing so softly, depending on where you're living, because some places the breeze is not catching, it's not reaching there because of the way the houses are, you know, packed together. It's where we are, you know, the part of the world we find ourselves. All right, how are you? How's everything, you know, with you, your family, your activities, your economy, your health, your life? I hope you're doing well. All right, we have an interesting lineup for you. Yesterday, so many contributions that we didn't have the opportunity, or let me say the time, and that's what I have to say, to take. Because after I say goodbye to the guests yesterday, I was going through some of the messages that we could not take. And I said to myself, I wish I had more time. You know, would have taken those beautiful comments that, you know, some of you sent. Anyway, we'll try and do better today, give our listeners a chance to contribute with more time, all right? More time. That being said, we'll start with the lead, you know, a curation of stories that we think you should start your day with. Then we'll, you know, take a pause after taking your thoughts on those stories to look at what the news is saying. First news of the day at 6 o'clock. 10 o'clock, 10 minutes past 6, we'll be back and we'll go through the newspaper headlines. And at 7 o'clock, we'll be time for sports. All right, 7:30, we'll return, continuing our paper review. Jimmy Dis will join me here in the studio. And 8 o'clock, we have our first major conversation right here on 99.3 Nigerian for the morning crossfire. I'm Kofi Bartels. Let's step into the lead.

0: This is The Lead.
1: Okay, which one should be the biggest story? I don't know. There are a couple of candidates, but let's start with the fact that Mr. President is back. All right, Mr. President is back in the country after his, should I say, 1 month vacation. He left on September. I think I need to drink some water. Okay. So this is what the president said. Sorry about that. What's going on here? Is what the president said. He says, I am back. Ready to kick, ready to walk. There's nothing wrong. Rumor will always be emanating from politics. But the facts remain, I'm here, healthy, sound, and ready to go. I'm ready to go. Healthy, sound, and ready to go. Is what he said. Okay, so anyway, the president is back. How many days has it been? It's been a month, okay? Almost a month. Today makes it a month, actually. Today makes it a month since he left. So that's a month. Because 31 days in August, right? He left on August 30. Anyway, so that's that. That's what do you think about this? What do you think about this? And guess what? He landed in Lagos. Okay, he didn't go to Abuja. He landed in Lagos. Some people have been commenting. Some are angry. Shoare is angry. Omoyele Shoare, opposition presidential candidate, is angry. He says, we have been here before. Nigeria is repeatedly used as health insurance for sickly and worn-out presidents, who are then packaged and presented to the public in stages, airport ceremonies, while the same field performances are repeated and the country is further destroyed. Okay. Shoare is not the only one who is angry that the president is back. 0201-277-0993. 0201-465-7190. Are you happy the president is back? Are you happy the president is back? 99.3.
2: Hello, good morning, Kofi.
1: Good morning. Your name, location, and contribution,
2: quickly. Friday from Iguelere.
1: All right, ready.
2: Now, the president came by yesterday. At the same time, the spies who were playing, they were trash in the presence of the president. From walking leave to staying leave. What do we call this one now? He said he was on a walking leave. He's now on a stay leave because he's in Lagos. He's not in Abuja. What's the difference between him being wherever he came from and in Lagos? He's supposed to resume straight to Abuja if he's coming back from the walking leave. Well, thank God that he's back. He said he's safe and healthy. He has got to renew his strength for the campaign because he's going to face it. He's going to be very tough this time around. Thank you very much, Kofi.
1: All right, thank you. So you're not happy he's back? Is that what you're saying?
2: Happy for what? Look at the sad news. The first thing, the only thing that gave us joy, Fubot, they just killed me yesterday. Nigeria, the first time, we're trash, 3-0. The first day that the president came back.
1: No, come on. Football is just a game. It has nothing to do with it. He's not a president.
2: Okay, it has nothing. Under his leadership.
1: Let me pick another call. If you can't understand that. I need to pick another call. 99.3.
3: Hello.
1: Yes.
3: Hello, good morning, sir.
1: Good morning.
3: Morning. Thank you. This is David.
1: Okay.
3: Hello, sir.
1: David.
3: Are you with me?
1: David, your name and then give us your location. Your location, please.
3: Okay, I'm coming to meet
1: you. Okay, welcome.
3: Thank you, sir. Even me, sir, I'm not happy because he's causing traffic here. Let him go to Abuja. Let him go to Abuja and allow the road to be free for us so that we'll manage ourselves. We don't want to pass through this hardship again and under traffic. Let him go to Abuja.
1: Okay.
3: What is he doing in Lagos?
1: Okay, so your grouse now is that he's back, but he didn't go to Abuja.
3: Let him go to Abuja. That's what he said. Let him go to Abuja. We have assignment.
1: Okay.
3: Let him go to Abuja.
1: All right. Thank you. Okay. Friday Igbelere says he's not happy the president is back because Nigeria lost, you know. Then David says he's not happy the president is back because he came to Lagos and he didn't go to Abuja instead. Righty, 99.3.
0: Good morning.
1: Good morning.
0: Oh boy, you know, Peter, forgive me. Yesterday, I was in a state of shock. I couldn't express myself. I'm getting myself better. Okay. Let me see if you give me opportunity to make my remark on this issue. Yeah. How long shall we be packaging? How do I put it now? We package Yar'Adua. Like the package Buhari. Here we're packaging the president. There's an advert, a voice note of yours that your station normally plays. I love that voice note. Should we, why don't we toss the U.S. trust $16 billion economy into younger people's hands? Can continue old people leading us to where? To the grave? We trust, I don't know. I see aliens, they've come back, they'll not tell us what really happened. They keep hiding. We hid Yar'Adua's illness. We hid Buhari's. Today we are hiding the president's illness. No wonder former first minister Mike Andoka during Yar'Adua told us the president can rule from any part of the world. They are still reigning. Good morning, Kofi Battles.
1: All right, thank you so much for your time. Appreciate it calling. Thank you. And take care of yourself, okay? Take care of yourself. 99.3.
4: Yeah, good morning, Kofi. How are you doing?
1: Very well. Okay.
4: Well, I don't know why I should be sad or be happy. Whether this president go or he comes, I don't even know why I should be. I'm just imagining, you know, Kofi.
1: You can be angry. That's an option.
4: I don't need to be angry. Because if he goes, it also reduces my child's school fees. If he comes, it also reduces my child's school fees. Okay, Kofi, for example, as he has come now, yesterday, what has happened to you in my life yesterday? This fuel go down. If you like, he goes. For me, I'm not commentary about all this. If you like, you rule from anywhere. My own, as a citizen of this country, I should feel as a citizen. If I don't feel as a citizen, that's where I have a problem with any sitting president. It's left to all of us out there. It's not about complaining. It's left to all of us out there. We want to continue with this. It's not about lamenting. All of us will come out of our comfort zone. That is just what it takes. It's not about lamenting. If you like, making room for London. If you like making flight, 9 private jets, right. 9 business, the 9 time.
1: All right.
4: Enjoy your morning, Kofi.
1: Okay. All right. Thank you so much.
4: What do you say?
1: Thank you so much. Let's pick some more calls. Thank you very much. All righty. 99.3.
5: Yeah. Good morning, Kofi.
1: Good morning. Your name, location, and condition, please.
5: I am Pacifine, calling from Agbada.
1: Okay. Welcome. That's fine.
5: Yeah. Nobody should be angry because President came. And at the same time, he's not so happy, I think, the way he's ruling the country, the way he's handling the country. In the real sense of it, under normal circumstances, for his health to remain, he should be able to, at least he should resign. He's not capable of ruling the country again. At least if you want to rule a country, you must be healthy. You must be sound. You must think properly. You must work properly. We are Nigerians. We are human beings. Somebody who is completely off cannot rule us well. It's better for him to resign and have his health. That he's going to be president. He has been president for 4 years. He has created the record. Let the record be for him. But let him let us breathe. If let him resign if he wants to. If he wants to do Nigeria well, if he wants us to be happy.
1: Right.
5: Because he's not productive at all.
1: Thank you so much. Thank you. Yeah. Thank you. WhatsApp number is 08095975805. All right, president is back. What are your thoughts on that? He says, I'm hail, I'm hearty, I'm ready to go. Ready to go, ready to go.
6: Good morning, Mr. Kofi Battles. She is formerly in Djibouti, now in Onitsha. Mr. Kofi Battles, I want to thank the caller that said about that voice note, where are they leading us to the grave? And if you recall, former U.S. president, the one that preceded Donald Trump, Joe Biden, you know, he did not recontest on health grounds. Just oppose that to this Nigerian president that said, I'm a local. I mean, look at the mess. This is what happens when people go into power just for the fame and pageantry for the fame and prestige of going into it and not necessarily because they are competent for the job. So there you have it. Good morning once again. Shane Ruin Onitsha.
1: Thank you so much.
7: Good morning, Kofi. My name is Ade. Sending a voice note from Ekwutimeta. Kofi, you see, Nigeria, we are looking for Messiah. You see, when it comes to Tinubu or APC, their strength is always be to talk, to condemn, as if they know Tinubu from childhood to his age now, and they don't know him. Some of them, they don't know him. So that's why I always say it's hatred. Why will you be talking about fellow human beings' health? Even a young boy, even a child died, fall down. It can happen to any of us. We should be careful about the way we talk about people's health. Talk about saying the man is weak, he's old, he's that. Even a young person too, do falls now. Everybody goes to hospital, we see different people there, old, young. So why are people saying about people's health? It's very different. And some of people that think they are healthy, they can fall tomorrow. They should.
1: All right, thank you.
8: Good morning, Kofi. Thank God Mr. President is back to come and fulfill the promise he promised Nigeria of transport fare crash come October 1st. Tomorrow is October 1st. So I'm happy that he's back to come and fulfill that promise. Thank you.
1: All right. Thank you so much. 99.3.
9: Hello. Good morning.
1: Good morning. Your name, location, and country.
9: My name is Sam from Mori.
1: Okay. Okay, go.
9: Okay. You are asking us whether we are acting or not for the coming back of Mr. President. Well, we thank God that he came back, as he said, that he's still and healthy. But I'm not happy because we Nigerians, we are the one giving. Nobody has given to us. None of those countries, America, England, France, and all those big countries are giving to us. No president has ever come to sleep here 3, 4, 5 days, or to less 30 days in our country. So are we to continue giving like that? When are we going to stop? When our president should be going to their country to sleep? So their own country cannot come and rule from Nigeria. That's what we are planning for.
1: All right, thank you.
9: As I'm telling you now, the past 2 weeks, there's no light in my house. So
1: thank you.
9: I should be happy, I mean.
1: Thank you so much. Thank you so much. Okay, let's take this one here. 99.3. Ah.
10: Kofi.
1: Good morning.
10: All right,
1: welcome.
10: Kofi, yesterday was tough.
1: Okay.
10: Yesterday, the whole of this axis from Mafuluku, in fact, the whole of the airport road, everywhere was on lockdown. Come and see buses.
1: Okay.
10: Come and see dancers. Come and see uniform.
1: Because of the president?
10: Yes.
1: Okay.
10: For 5 hours, I was inside the ghost door.
1: Okay.
10: Because president was coming back.
1: Okay.
10: Come and see cars. I counted cars, there were more than 200 lined up, you know, along the road, waiting for the president. I said, what is this? Huh? I think the president can just tell them that if I'm coming, allow me to come quietly, let me just go. Let me just go to the house. But it has always been like that. Anytime it's coming, they will block everywhere. Come and see people dancing and doing as if there was some kind of festival.
1: Thank you. Thank you so much. Thank you so much. All righty. Let's go pay some bills. We'll be right back. When we return, we'll take your thoughts on more stories. So many stories here. All right? Stay with us. We'll be right back.
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1: 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Who will become Nigeria's next Kellogg's Superstar? 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
9: I enjoyed myself.
10: Fantastic. Many Nigerians, including some of your well-wishers, raised concern towards the end of your vacation about the state of your health. How sound are you and how ready are you for the next line of action?
9: Ready to kick, ready to walk. There's nothing wrong. Well, rumor will always be emanating from politics. But the fact remains, I'm here. Healthy, sound, and ready to go.
10: We wish you well, Your Excellency.
9: Thank you very much. I enjoyed myself.
10: Fantastic. Many Nigerians, including some of your well-wishers, raised concern towards the end of your vacation about the state of your health. How sound are you and how ready are you for the next line of action?
9: Ready to kick, ready to walk. There's nothing wrong. Well, rumor will always be emanating from politics. But the fact remains, I'm here. Healthy, sound, and ready to go.
11: This is The Lead.
12: All right, the president is back. Millions of Nigerians have been discussing his absence all this while. It's 30 days. He left on August 30, 2020, 6 and returned September 29, 2026. What are your thoughts on that? Some are not happy. We had quite some rants online from, a number of quarters, including from opposition presidential candidate Omoyele Sowore, amongst others. What are your thoughts? After complaining and clamoring for the president to return, expressing unhappiness. Now that he's back, should the people who were saying come back or hand over to your vice, should they be angry? So let me frame my question this way. You were unhappy the president was away out of the country. What is he doing in France? Why can't he come back home? Why is he spending more than 21 days outside Nigeria? He should hand over to his vice or return. Now he's back. You are still angry. You're still angry. Make it make sense to me. Make it make sense to me that you were angry he was outside the country. Then he's back. You're angry he's back. I'm trying to, you know. Please help me understand. 0201277093. 0201277093. That's the first number. I don't know if the female line is back working, but if you can try for our female listeners, 0201-465-7190. 0201-465-7190. Our WhatsApp number is 08095975805. As a Christian, my conscience does not permit me to seek the downfall of others. Except you come for me. I have to defend myself. Then, in fact, I won't need to do anything. God will fight for me, you know. But from some of the comments, contributions, conversations, you know, debates I've been following, it seems some people are really hoping the president is sick. It seems some people are really hoping the president is unwell. It seems some people are really hoping that the president will fall down and collapse. It seems people are looking for what is wrong with him. So you hear comments like, he looks sick. I'm sure he's not well. He's, you know, so you get that sense that some people are just hoping and wishing this man is ill. This man is sick. This man is unwell. This man, some people want him to die. No. I'm not saying Tinubu is the best president. I'm not saying I even want him to be president. Or not. You know what I think. You can know what I think. However, no matter how I feel, it is immoral. It is disgusting if I'm wishing sickness, illness, disease, death on my fellow human being. Someone's father, someone's grandfather. We need to have a line of decency. But I don't know. I'm going to allow you comment on this. What do you think? Okay, what do you think? These are little things that I always speak. And then some people who hate on me. Okay, let me see who is on our WhatsApp. Okay, this is Shego. Is it Shego Luya?
13: Hello, Kofi.
12: Yes. Hi.
13: Good morning. How are you?
12: Good morning. Very well, thank you.
13: My name is Shego Luya.
12: All right, welcome.
13: We can all see. It's not only on the radio platform, even on social media, on X, on Facebook. I don't know. Why? Some people will be wishing all that the person should die. Nobody, God has not given anybody the manual of death over another person to him or her. Why a child that is born today may die? A child of 21, 22, 23, they are having cancers. Let alone somebody who is already advanced in age. And I don't know what we gain. It's not going to be a perpetual president. Thank God we still have a constitution that is operating that you can do only two terms of maximum of 8 years. So why? Why? I don't know. And that was how Buhari, that they wanted Buhari to die. At the end of the day, some of them that I knew very well died before him, that they thought they were ill.
12: Okay, let's leave it at that. Leave it at that. It's okay.
13: Thank you. Have a nice day.
12: It doesn't mean people should not be critical, okay, and speak to the issues that this president needs to address. That's not what I'm saying. Uh-huh. All right, but please tell me what you think. Tell me what you think. You agree? Please tell me. You disagree? You tell me. 99.3.
14: I think it's better you leave people with your opinion.
12: Hello. Please, can you give me your name? There's nothing wrong in what you're saying, but you can be decent. I won't cut you off. Oh my God. Okay, so there you go. You have to go. 99.3. I'm not asking people not to have an opinion. I'm putting a conversation out there for you to comment on. If you can't tell that, then I can't help you. Be smart, eh?
15: Hello, Kofi.
12: Hi.
15: Hello.
12: Yes, hi.
15: Good morning.
12: Good morning.
15: Yeah, this is Godwin from Ottawa.
12: All right, welcome, Godwin.
15: Yeah, Kofi, to me, I'm happy that he's back. But the problem is that, are we going to continue like this, keep on packaging someone that is not healthy enough to run the country? Because the country itself is sick. The country itself

0: and all the men and all that they are throwing up and down across the social media. Now they are coming here to deny, trying to say you don't know what you're saying, or we don't know what you're saying.
1: I appreciate you.
0: Thank you.
1: So I'm not tagging any group, I'm not tagging any group because I can't generalize. You know, so I can't generalize. I won't generalize. So for me, it's not about any group or party. Okay. 99.3.
2: Good morning, sir.
1: Good morning. Your name, location, and country.
2: This is Godwin from Lekki.
1: Okay, welcome.
2: I want to comment on the person that was sent behind that for 4 years for stealing slippers. I felt bad when you read it out. Like, why would someone go to, like, 4 years? Meanwhile, our politicians are moving freely without any interruption from anybody. It's so, so bad. Justice is only served to poor people in this country, and it's very bad.
1: Thank you so much.
2: I just feel bad about it.
1: Thank you so much. All right, thank you so much. That's why. Anyway, I don't want to talk too much. Let's make some more calls. But if I say something now, it's too bash people and people get angry. But it's the truth. I want to talk about NSAS and those who benefited from it, those who lost out from it, those who lost their lives, those who made money, became wealthy, and are traveling all over the world. And then those who have been abandoned. These are the issues that people who are so passionate about you will not stop advocating for. But everybody has moved on. So who are those who were sincere? And who are those who are out for personal interest? Well, Nigerians will keep learning, okay? And before you start hitting me, you are going to do a research.

0: And all we predicted, we told you guys that will happen is happening. So it's not coming as a surprise to me anymore. We were in this country where some people pick up stuffs as coughing, wishing a president to die. Everyone didn't fall. So it's not something new. Let's not kid ourselves about that. That's by the way.
1: But it's not right. It's not right.
0: Of course now, Kofi, I'm against it. The hypocrisy is just what is getting me angry. This hypocrisy, I see people are trying to be humane overnight. That's by the way, Kofi. Tinubu here will away, as he's been wasting our time. And everyone will fall. Maybe on top of one person. Good morning.
1: All right, good morning. Thank you for your time. Okay, I want to read some messages here. If you mentioned us on Facebook, I think I can put that out there. Hold on, please. Okay. I'll check on the Facebook community in a matter of minutes. Okay, but back to WhatsApp. Larry Bashir, I couldn't read your message completely, so I rushed through it. It says, the president has returned from his so-called working vacation. We condemned the trip not out of hatred, but because he refused to hand over power before leaving the country. But let's be honest, his presence doesn't feed us, and his absence doesn't starve us. Fuel is still expensive, there's no light, no jobs. Instead of fixing the house that is burning, he's busy taking pictures abroad and signing MOUs that never translate to food on the table. Whether he's here or not, nothing changes. Okay, Larry Bashir. So these are the issues. These are the issues that deserve attention, my brother. These are the issues that deserve attention, that the energy should be on. You know what I'm saying? Put the energy on those ones. So I agree with you, okay? More messages here. Okay, next one here says, oh gosh. What do you expect when Nigerians lose their loved ones due to lack of medical care because of a lack of budget for the Ministry of Health for 3 years? What do you expect Nigerians to wish the president when, as a result of their purchasing power being drastically reduced, they are unable to buy drugs for their medication, which led to their death? After the president was heard on video claiming he would reduce the purchasing power of Nigerians to expand the tax net, what do you expect from the loved ones they left behind? Funsho, Lagos. Funsho is asking some very serious questions and giving me some food for thought. That is what I want. Okay, I want debate. You bring some points, you counter what I'm saying, and give me a reason to think. It's an open conversation, and it's very important we all have an open mind. Okay?
2: Yeah, good morning, Kofi. Yes, quite frankly and truly, it would be wrong for anybody to wish someone who does not wish him dead. I mean, if somebody does not wish you death,
1: if you wish me dead,
2: it would be wrong for you to wish the same person dead, especially if you are a Christian. But then again, we should not forget that we are all in this country. Most of the ills we are suffering now, and those we are going to suffer in the future, in the line of politics, were ills introduced by APC. These guys, right from when they were in opposition, they are introducing all the gangsterism we are seeing today, the hate, the divisiveness we are seeing today, were mostly introduced by these same people, right from when they were in opposition. It was these same guys that carried a coffin on a president, President Ebele Goodluck Jonathan. And we're all in this country. Today you can see what is happening. The languages, all the utterances coming from the supporters of this government. Tomorrow when they will no more be in power.
1: Okay, interesting. Thank you so much. This one says, good morning, Kofi. All we are saying is that he should leave. With all the sycophants he surrounds himself with, it makes him not to know what to do per time. Tinubu is not a Democrat. He should leave the stage. He should go now. Mark Candy in Ikoyi, thank you so much. By the way, have you heard what's been happening in Borno State with the Tinubu Must Go t-shirts?
3: Good morning, Kofi. This is Tripwe from Mojo. You see, many people say they serve God and they claim that they are Christians and they wish somebody to die. And abusing a president or a leader, the word of God condemns it. And there is a judgment for people who abuse a leader or a president. They are not reading the word of God. That is why they are behaving like that. I'm just sorry for even those who know much about the word of God, who said they know. And they are
4: good morning, Kofi. This is Comrade Daniel. Kofi, I welcome back Mr. President, who is looking very fit, strong,

0: and ready to go for the campaign. I think he has had a wonderful rest. Kofi, I don't know why all these mischievous comments that people are saying that the president is not feeling fair. Why all this hatred? Is that what we want now? You can't imagine even one of the presidential candidates, so worried, came back to also went to relax in the U.S., said he knew where the president was, that he was in an hospital. You can't imagine this mischief.
1: If you know, you know. But if you don't know, I don't know.
2: We are glad to have Mr. Casey from the Business Hub here with us in the studio. Mr. Casey, you're welcome to the studio.
3: Thank you very much. Good day, ladies and gentlemen. It's glad being here today.
2: Mr. Casey, a lot of people want to know, what is this Business Hub all about? Right now, we have that you're running a program. What is the program all about?
3: The Business Hub International is an international business partnership organization that partners with smart and forward-thinking Nigerians to help them raise capital for their businesses or projects. Now, the watchword there is raise. We help raise the funds you need to start your business without borrowing money from anybody over a period of time. Now, since 2016, the Business Development Assistance Program of the Business Hub has been helping people build their businesses by providing them a real-life functional roadmap that helps them raise business capital. Now, we know that having the capital to start your business is not just enough. That you have the capital does not mean your business is going to be successful. As such, the Business Hub International also provides you with a 12-month mentorship program where the team of mastermind mentors and business connector experts of the Business Hub will work with you, advise you, mentor you for a full 12 months to ensure your business is successful. 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So what we do is that we don't just help you raise the money you need for your business or project, we'll also mentor you to ensure that that business or project you've started becomes a very successful business.
2: Now, what are the categories of people that you do engage with, and how can they contact the Business Hub?
3: I'm going to list out the category of people based on the kind of problems we can help them solve, right? So the people we are looking at are people in the following category. One, do you have a plan to start up a business? Pick up your phone and text yes to the Business Hub. Do you have a business that needs money to expand? Pick up your phone and send yes to the Business Hub. Do you need to raise money to pay fees for your children? Pick up your phone and send yes to the Business Hub. Do you need to raise money to pay your rent? Pick up the phone and send yes to the Business Hub. Do you need to raise capital for whatever smart project you have in mind? Whatever it is you want to do, and you've had that project in mind for a long time, for years, you've not been able to raise the funds, and you don't know how to raise the funds, pick up your phone and send yes to the Business Hub. Because the Business Hub has a functional working plan on ground that will help you raise the funds you need in a period of time you choose. So we challenge you to deal with your cash flow problems today by letting the Business Hub help you today. We will provide this service free of charge to the first 30 people to send yes to us from this program. If you are not among the first 30 people to send yes to us, you have to pay a consultancy fee of 20,000 naira. But if you are one of the first 30 people to send yes, the consultants of the Business Hub will talk to you completely free of charge, right? The consultants of the Business Hub will be on ground to discuss with a limited number of people who we will assist in raising capital. Now, we intend selecting only 30 people from this particular program you're listening to right now. So, if you are with your phone, get ready to text yes, right? Do not delay. Pick up your phone now and get ready to be the first to send yes to the number I'm going to be calling out in a short while. So, don't just sit down there and hope your life gets better. Know this, hope is not a business strategy. The moment you sit down there hoping for your life to get better, you are wasting precious time, because hope is not a business strategy. 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
3: Zotac will give you a call, schedule a meeting for you, and from there we'll take it on and help you over the next couple of months to raise the money you need to set up that your dream business. Thank you very much, and God bless you.
2: Thank you, Mr. Casey, for sharing this business opportunity too.

0: bring to you the conversations that matters.
1: Serap has sued governors of the 36 states and the minister of the Federal Capital Territory.
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11: Not a good day for football in Nigeria in the aftermath of yesterday's trouncing by the Wild Dogs of Guinea-Bissau against the Super Eagles of Nigeria. And you could say, yes, the pitch wasn't in a good condition, but that is not an excuse to ship in three goals against your opponent. Samuel Samwine was your match commentator yesterday, and this is how he described the action.
12: Sounds announced from the Geba River. Flows joy, jubilation, and elation. 20,000 have witnessed a spectacle, a miracle, and history being made. But from the September 24 stadium to the all the famous cities in Bissau and beyond, many will never, ever forget this day. Guinea-Bissau are beating Nigeria, and what a result this is for the hosts. Nigeria came here looking to take control of Group L, but Guinea-Bissau have slammed the door shut on the Super Eagles of Nigeria. They've catapulted them down from the sky, and they've buried them beneath the sands of Mother Earth. It is Nigeria who are defeated on enemy territory. It is Guinea who seized the opportunities and delivered three times when it mattered the most. Oh, for the Super Eagles, it's a painful night, it's a painful sight, and it will be a painful flight back to Abuja. For Guinea-Bissau, however, this could be a defining moment. Full time in Bissau, it has finished. Guinea-Bissau 3, Nigeria 0.
11: Wow, what a result, ladies and gentlemen. 3-0. I'll give you time to react to that, not to worry about. Welcome to the show. Homebase John named Nigeria's rugby MVP. Well, you could say Guinea-Bissau thrashed Super Eagles 3-0 to maintain top spot. They were better than us, admits Eric Chell. Super Falcons coach Eguavoen named squad for Olympic qualifier against Comoros. CAF raises fresh doubts over 2027 AFCON host Senegal. 2026 CAF Beach Soccer Championship. NFF prepares 20 Sand Eagles in Kaduna for qualifier against Ghana. And of course, on the international front, Lamine Yamal. Yes, his brace fires Spain past Croatia. England beat 10-man Czech Republic. Man City reject EPL's financial breaches verdict, vow to appeal, and FIFA accuses UEFA of misinformation campaign in bid for World Cup papers. Welcome to the show. Let's go. All right, no time to dilly-dally. Let's start off from rugby, where home-based player Daniel John was named Nigeria's most valuable player at the 2026 Rugby Africa Men's Sevens in Kampala, Uganda, after helping the Stallions finish sixth in the eight-team competition. John, who plays for Kauri Rugby Football Club, scored three tries during Nigeria's campaign, including a solo effort in their 25-22 victory over Senegal. Nigeria opened the tournament with a 26-5 win over Ghana, but suffered a 36-5 defeat to Morocco and a 26-14 loss to eventual champions Zimbabwe. The Stallions bounced back with a victory over Senegal before losing 19-7 to Tunisia in the fifth place playoff to finish sixth. John was one of only two home-based players in the Nigerian squad and his recognition has renewed calls for regular domestic competition to develop local talent. All right, let's move on. Talk about the Super Eagles of Nigeria. I am not happy. I'll say it again, because I never expected the Super Eagles to behave like Arsenal and Chelsea the past weekend, where they both shipped in three goals. Chelsea shipped in against Brentford, three goals. Arsenal shipped in against Brighton, and the Super Eagles shipped three unreplied goals against Guinea-Bissau. Yes, they suffered an embarrassing 3-0 defeat away to Guinea-Bissau in their second Group L fixture of the 2027 Africa Cup of Nations qualifier. Goals from Frosilino Joe, Mama Balde, and Alvaro Jallo handed Guinea-Bissau their biggest win against the Super Eagles and also helped them maintain top spot on 6 points in the group. The Super Eagles remain in second position with 3 points after two games, while Tanzania and Madagascar both have a point. Oh, my goodness. Why, Super Eagles? Why have you decided to treat me this way? Yes, they consolidated their leadership, talking about of Group L. The Wild Dogs started the game with a remarkable intensity, sense of purpose, and ambition, and pierced open the Eagles' defense in the 10th minute. But goalkeeper Stanley Wabali read the move well and nipped it before any damage. But 5 minutes later, they were one goal up. Talking about Francolino Joe, caught inside Bruno Onyemaechi. You just feel like Bruno didn't do his homework on that man. Yes, shooting past Wabali from the right wing. Joe was again looking for blood in the 42nd minute when he waltzed his way into the Nigerian box, but shot over the sticks with only Wabali to beat. Coach Eric Chell brought in Moses Simon and Moses Usor at the beginning of the second half, and Nigeria's game livened up somewhat. However, Usor, who scored on his debut against Madagascar, saw his shot saved in the 50th minute, while Simon's shot from close range 3 minutes later was too feeble to trouble the home goalkeeper. But in the 56th minute, Wabali parried away a vicious close-range shot by Jew. But 9 minutes later, Mama Balde was at the end of another excellent walk by the Wild Dogs, carving open the Nigerian defense and placed the ball beyond the reach of Wabali for the host's second of the evening. 5 minutes into added time, with the Eagles throwing men forward in search for consolation, Alvaro Jallo added a third with a classic finish. The defeat means Nigeria remain second place in Group L, 3 points behind Guinea-Bissau, with only one team to qualify from the group, Madagascar and Tanzania, who drew 1-1 in Mekins also yesterday, half a point each. But let's listen to Eric Sekou Shell this morning right here on the broadcast Sports Drive as he talks about the loss yesterday to the Wild Dogs of Guinea-Bissau. Let's hear him.
5: More aggressive. More aggressive than us. You know, when we try to play, you know, when we try to score, when we try to make a cross, you need to have this aggressivity in your state of mind to make the difference. And I think they were better than us in first half. So after, this is not an apologizer, but if you see the condition, they know their pitch. So they usually play in this pitch, but for us it was the first time, and the pitch was very, very bad. So the condition, the weather was very bad too. So the Guinea-Bissau, they entered the game, and like I said, more motivated, more aggressive, they put more intensity, and we never found the solution. So we tried to go forward after the half time to bring something new with the one-on-one on the side, on the wide, but you see, after 10 minutes, we stopped because I don't know why, so we have once again to be very objective about this game, but like what I can do, this is not the end, you know, we have a lot of games to play again, we have to game against Tanzania in November, so we have to win the post game, and after that, Guinea-Bissau will come down in Uyo, and we have have to put them in the same condition that we are in Guinea-Bissau. The situation is not very, very good. So, but like I said, we have to game against Tanzania. We will receive Guinea-Bissau at home. So, like I said, this is why I said we have to put Guinea-Bissau when they will come in Nigeria. We have to put them in the same situation. So, in the same condition too. I'm very confident about my team, about this group. So today was not a good day for us. This is the first time that I see my team like that.
11: The unmistakable voice of Eric Chair, waxing lyrical, struggling to find words, you could say, to describe the performance of his team. Well, let's move on right now. It is still Sports Drive right here, Overdose, making sure you get a full gist of everything. Well, let's move on away from the Super Eagles of Nigeria and that embarrassing loss to Guinea-Bissau. Let me give you more news that you can use right here. And, of course, it's all about first things first. Super Falcons interim manager Austin Cerezo-Iguavo has unveiled 28 players invited for the Los Angeles 2028 Olympic qualifying fixtures against Comoros. The official announcement was made yesterday. The squad features stars including captain Rashidat Ajibade, prolific forward Cesar Oshoala, goalkeeper Chiamaka Nnadozie, and young forward Janet Akeke-Omoe, who has drawn attention for her recent performances and moved to Benfica. Versatile defender Ashley Plunter is returning to the team after missing the 2026 Women's Africa Cup of Nations due to injury. So, for the goalkeepers, you have Chiamaka Nnadozie, Comforte Rabo, and Christiana Uzoma. For the defenders, you have Michel Alozie, Shukura Toladapo, Farida Abdul Wahab, Glory Ogona, Oluwatosin Dimehi, Glory Edet, Ashley Plunter, Tony Payne and Jennifer Echegini. While for the forwards, Rashidat Ajibade is there. You have Asisat Oshoala, Flourish Sebastian, Shakirat Mashood, Gift Monday, Joy Omewa, Blessing Encore, Oluwakemi Adegboyi, Janet Akokoromoi, and Uchenna Kanu. The players have been instructed to report to the AM to PM Hotel, Ijebude, and that is on Saturday, the 3rd. Of October. Both matches will be played at the Remo Star Stadium, Ikenne Remo, as Comoros does not have a CAF-approved venue for international games. The first leg is slated for Friday, the 9th of October, while the return leg is scheduled for Tuesday, October the 13th. The 10-time African champions will look to begin their journey towards qualification for the 2028 Olympic Games in Los Angeles on a strong note against Comoros. Meanwhile, I can tell you that the Confederation of African Football, CAF, has reportedly begun exploring contingency plans for the 2027 Africa Cup of Nations amid concerns over Kenya and Uganda's readiness to host the tournament alongside Tanzania. The three East African countries are scheduled to co-host the 36th edition of the competition, which runs from the 19th of June to the 17th of July next year. But concerns over stadium construction, accommodation, and other logistical requirements have reportedly prompted CAF to consider alternative options. According to reports, CAF has contacted Morocco, South Africa, and Algeria as possible standby hosts should the East African countries fail to meet the required deadlines. All right, let's move on now to the Super Sand Eagles and the NFF. The Nigerian Football Federation says that it is doing everything possible to ensure that the Sand Eagles defeat Ghana in their Senegal 2026 CAF Beach Soccer Championship qualifier. The Nigerian team is camped in Kaduna, where they are preparing for the clash with the Black Sharks. For the past 1 week, the Sand Eagles have been undergoing tactical and technical drills, you have to say, looking ahead to the encounter with promise, talking

0: about right there. But let's hear from Mahmoud Hadeja, who, of course, is a Nigerian, as well as the Super Sand Eagles. Well, you could say he has a role to play somewhat, because he is the man who oversees, yes, the Super Sand Eagles, as well as Africa qualifying events. And he is speaking concerning preparations for the Super Sand Eagles ahead of that qualifying game against Ghana.
1: Standard facilities here at the Murtala Mohammed Square in Kaduna, one of the best facilities we have, not just in Nigeria, but across the continent. It is very rare for you to see this kind of, permanent beach soccer arena, across the continent, I think it's really, really commendable. We must give kudos to Kaduna State Government and the good people of Kaduna. Just sometime last week, we had the super finals of the league here. And it was wonderful. It was spectacular. Everyone saw what happened. So it was proposed to the government by the Nigerian Football Federation, to come here and camp our boys after that Super Finals, so that we can adequately prepare, for the CAF African Beach Soccer Qualifiers against Ghana on the 10th of October.
0: All right. So he's been speaking. You heard him, Hadeja, who, of course, is also a top man when you talk about beach soccer in Nigeria. Well, let's also hear from Victor Tale, who is the captain of the Beach Soccer Eagles, or the Super Sand Eagles, if you want to put it that way, right here on Sports Drive. And he's also saying that they've been preparing, looking ahead to the qualifying fixture. Don't forget, Nigeria also have a friendly against Senegal to prepare for, but that will be after the qualifying fixtures against the Black Sharks of Ghana. So let's listen to Victor Tale this morning on Sports Drive. Victor, let's hear you this lovely morning.
2: The coaches are doing their best, and we the players are cooperating with the coaches, and of which we believe, with all the training they have been giving us, we know we'll come out in a better way. The performance is, all of us are doing 100% okay, and every of the training sections that the coaches give us, we do it, and they are pleased, and we ourselves, we believe that the training is also helping us to withstand any pressure at all.
0: All right, the training helping us to withstand any pressure whatsoever. Victor Tale speaking ahead of the qualifying game against Ghana as far as the Super Sand Eagles are concerned. Well, let's hit you with this one on the international front. Spain made it 2-2 in their UEFA Nations League, and that was yesterday, beating Croatia 4-1 in Seville, while England secured their first victory of the campaign with a 2-0 win over 10-man Czech Republic. Lamine Yamal scored twice as Spain followed up their 3-2 victory over England on match day one with another convincing performance against Croatia. Mark Pubil and Nico Williams were also on target for the host, while John Bellew scored Croatia's only goal. Well, you could say for England, it was a very good one right there in Prague. It claimed the first points of the campaign with a 2-0 victory over Czech Anthony Gordon, and captain Harry Kane scored for Thomas Tuchel's side after the hosts were reduced to 10 men in the first half. Elsewhere, Italy bounced back from their opening defeat to Belgium with a 4-1 victory over Turkey. Belgium had beaten Italy 2-0 in their opening Group A1 game, but France also continued their winning style with a 1-0 victory over Belgium. Remember, Michael Olise scoring a late winner. In Group B1, Switzerland defeated Scotland 3-0, while Slovenia beat North Macedonia by 2-0. Yeah. Northern Ireland and Hungary played a goalless draw, while Georgia and Ukraine also finished goalless. In League C, Albania defeated San Marino 3-0. Iceland beat Luxembourg by the same scoreline, while Slovakia ate Kazakhstan 2-1. Finland, who had trashed San Marino 7-0 in their opening match, were scheduled to face Belarus yesterday, but that match did not go down. Well, The Nations League phase continues match day 3 and 4 during the October international window before match days 5 and 6 in November. 0201-277-0993, 0201-465-7190. Let me hear from you this morning on Sports Drive. Hello, good morning.
3: Hello, good morning, Obadu.
0: Yes, good morning.
3: This is Emmanuel from Sanga.
0: Welcome, Emmanuel.
3: Obadu, I don't even know waiting to talk this morning.
0: In fact,
3: if you want to lose to Madagascar, not in that way, 3-0. But it's too much, nah? I are telling us the pitch is bad. Which excuse is that one? We miss out to qualify for the World Cup. Now we are scaring another heartbreak again, missing out on the African Cup of Nations too. See, as this group is there like this, I don't see Nigeria qualifying from this group. I don't know why they keep playing like Man United like this. Struggle.
0: Man United did their own. Collect 3 bullets. No worry, Emmanuel. Bye bye. Come and be going. Eh? I know. Okay. Hello. Good morning to you.
4: Good morning. My name is Peter Ejemba from LJC.
0: Peter Ejemba, welcome. Good morning. Welcome.
4: I don't know why people are angry that I have prophesied yesterday that Super Eagles will win. But unfortunately, I'm not happy. I am still a man of God, Peter Ejemba from LJC. LJC. I am a man of God. I know I prophesied, but it's unfortunately. Another one. I don't know the same Guavo that's taking the Superstar Cup. The same player that failed to qualify for the World Cup. The same player they call. Why it is so? It's the same players. Thank you very much, Peter Ejemba from LJCT. I still remember God.
0: All right then, Peter Ejemba, thank you so much for your contribution. Let's take another call this morning. Hello, good morning to you.
5: Hey, Ma from Ibu.
0: Ah, Ma, welcome.
5: What do you expect? Is it only in football that works your cry? The whole system is default. Everything is like that. Is it only in football? Everything. That we don't expect anything better. Never expect anything better. It is all around. Check all the sports. Everything. Administration, government. Everything. The economy. It is the same thing. Unless this changes, you can't see any improvement. That is the way I see it.
0: All right. Thank you very much. Nothing is working, according to the man. So, why should you all be surprised? Hello?
6: Good morning.
0: Hi.
6: This is Miracle from Lagos.
0: Welcome. Let's hear you. Go ahead.
6: I'm so poor for Super Eagles. 3-0. The Lord is your strength. I pray, I call to congratulate Anthony Goddard's performance yesterday. I pray he continues his hot-coil streak. Pay John G. Boys and continue like that. Good one for him.
0: All right. Good one for him. Yes, Anthony Gordon scored one of the goals for England yesterday in a 2-0 win over Czech Republic. Hello, good morning.
7: Good morning.
0: Yes, sir.
7: This is Ochieze from Ogun State.
0: Welcome, Chidera. Let's hear you.
7: Yeah, no, I said Ochieze, not Jimmy. Ochieze.
0: All right. Welcome.
7: You see, our president was welcomed with 3 bashing goals from those people. So he's a bitter pill with some of today. Yes, he was welcomed with that 3 goals. It's to present. Bye-bye.
0: All right, then. Thank you very much. Well, I'll look to take 2 more calls before I cut it a wrap. Hello.
8: Good morning, what I do.
0: Hi,
8: my
0: good
8: name
0: morning.
8: Is Manuel.
0: Welcome.
8: Super Eagles, did they play like Man U or Arsenal? It's Arsenal, man.
0: I think it's Arsenal, yeah.
8: And Arsenal collected 3-0 before the international break.
0: Yeah.
8: So they replicated Arsenal performance. So some other man that says he remains a man of God. So when the Bible says when a prophet prophesies, it doesn't come to pass, that prophet is a false prophet. Do you understand?
0: Yeah.
8: So the person should check himself because he can't tell me he did a prophecy 3-0 and he turned the other way around. He tell me that you are still a man of God. So if you are a man of God, your prophecy could have come to pass now.
0: Yeah, so.
8: Thank you very much.
0: All right, then. Well, of course, I'm sure he called God, not God called him. You know, come on. Well, again, it is what it is. 99.3 Nigeria Info. I believe that's the much I can take right here on the broadcast. But hey, we'll be back with Game On right here on 99.3 Nigeria Info. Up next, the Daily Today. Uncle Jimmy's in the building, and he surely will take you through the trending stories, headlines, all making the dailies right here in the country and beyond. Overdose remains my name. Of course, you can catch me on socials. I am Overdose on Instagram. The Overdose is spelled O-V-A-D-O-Z-E. Overdizzle is my handle on X. Lagos, Nigeria, the world. Good morning. God bless you. Bye-bye.
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2: All right, welcome back. 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I'm Kofi Bartels, joined by...
3: And I'm the Disu, good morning.
2: The man himself. Yeah. Mr. Disu, good morning to you. How are you doing today?
3: I'm fine, very fine.
2: Very well. You look so well and like the fabric. What's this called?
3: Fabric.
2: It has a name. I think it has a name. I forgot what it's called. It has a local name. Yeah, fantastic. Okay, so we'll be looking at today's newspaper headlines, of course, taking the expert analysis from Jimmy Disu right here. And you can also follow live watch from anywhere in the world. 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That's Nigeria Info FM. We're starting with a look at the ninth page of today's Vanguard, Wednesday, September 30. Interesting story. I'm strong, ready to work. I'm strong, ready to work. Tinubu speaks after return from vacation.
3: Yeah, okay. The president arrived yesterday. Thankfully, he arrived yesterday from... his working vacation, and he arrived to Lagos, and that is why today in doing my analysis, I can't find my reading glasses, but it's not here. It's okay. That is why, you know, this is what I said. That's why in doing today's analysis, I'm hoping that he being in Lagos, he might just be near a radio and would like to hear certain home truths I would tell him. Sir, Mr. President, you have to go back and do what is called a proper vacation, not a working vacation. You need all the rest you can, and you need time for introspection. You need time to introspect and to ask yourself some very, very pertinent questions going forward. One of them would be, are you sure that you are actually ready and able to do a second term? Do you have the capacity to run the campaign from now till December? If I was a member of a family, or I was a close friend, or I loved you like some people claim they do, I'd be saying to you that you need to think twice about this. You know, you say you're healthy and whatever. We know that. And there was a gentleman who phoned me this morning. We don't mock those who are ill. I mean, everybody has I've had a health talent for years. In fact, I've had a health talent since I was 8 years old. Okay, so we do have challenges. But what we're saying is that when it gets to a point, your health talent can disturb you or can create an impediment to your doing your job successfully. In this case, the lives of millions of people are predicated on how well you get your job done. You've been told, especially by your supporters and those who are close to you, that you are doing well. They say you are doing in the macro, all the figures in the macroeconomics, whatever, show to them that you are doing well. It is not surprising that they will follow you all the way to Paris to have dinner with you and slip you a note that you have done well and they are proud of you. They did the same thing to your predecessor and his predecessor, and they will do the same to your successor should you not be there. So that one I'd like to note. But the question is, how has the common man fared? The masses, the people, the mass number of people who are faced, for example, this morning with transportation problems, who some of them didn't get home till only God knows when, because of the traffic that was created, because you arrived. By now, I would have thought that the nice house you built for yourself in Ikoyi would have a helipad where you could have taken a helicopter from the airport right down to your house, you know. But that didn't happen. Thank you very much. Okay. So I'd like you to go on a holiday, not as president, but to go as Bola Tinubu with your close family, your children and your grandchildren, rest for 2-3 weeks. Sir, nothing can ever happen if you hand over to a vice president for 20 days or 4 weeks, as your holiday would demand. Nothing. What can happen? Is the man, are you going to come back and the man will say, sorry, I can't hand over to you? No. So you need that holiday, sir. You need that holiday. Do not be deceived by the various 99% of those who are close to you are there for their own benefits, not yours. And, sir, you should be worried. You should be worried about the reactions in the media, about the ordinary man on the street, how they're reacting and how they're suffering. You are now confronted with, what are you going to do now that fuel, for example, is 1,500 per liter? Are you going to listen to your governor of Edo State who said, oh, when we went to the UK, it was so and so because of the exchange rate, but didn't bother to look at what the minimum wage is, the level of income? When we are comparing prices, we don't compare prices naira for naira, dollar for dollar. We compare in terms of the income and expenditure. Back again, sir, you have weathered all kinds of storms. Storms that I wouldn't have weathered 1/10 of it. All through your life, maybe from the time you were born. Your history is not well known, so it's difficult for us to address. But we know that it has not been easy. Both what is said and what is not said, life has not been easy. But you've been fortunate enough, you decided at some point that, okay, I want to lead this. This decision to lead came from the fact that you said to yourself and said to some people around you, and I got to know that if I have produced one or two people as president, surely I can do the job too. And you have looked at one or two people and said, if this one could be, so can I. You have done it now for 4 years. So I will advise you, sir, leave the paraphernalia of office, go for a proper holiday. Those who love you should tell you to do that. The campaign from now till January is going to be very rigorous. Even I, that I'm not directly involved, I have my own trepidation about it. I'm not campaigning just to do the analysis. I have my trepidation about it. So that is my reaction this morning. But he says that I am hale and hearty and strong and ready to walk. The fact remains that I am here, healthy, sound, and ready to go. Well, if you think so, sir, sometimes you think we are healthy. I too had that experience. I thought I was okay until I got a surprise. You know, and I don't pray that you should go through such a thing. But welcome back. We're glad he's back. I think the argument about whether he was supposed to have handed over for 21 days will subside but will not go away. We need to test the precedents. I want one or two people to go to court to test this to the end. And in the next National Assembly, I hope we'll have a more virile National Assembly that will enforce certain things. Certain things that will insist that whoever leads, be it president, be it governor, be it whatever, he must go on vacation for X number of days at the minimum, and he must hand over to the vice president. Surely it will be nice to have a vice president you can test for 1 month or a year. Look at Governor Sanwo-Olu now. He's been governor for 7 years. That has never been what you would call a governor before. So his experience is as a deputy. And to be honest with you, if you look at it critically, a deputy doesn't do much work. He doesn't have the same kind of responsibility, and it doesn't put him at an advantage that he's a deputy. What will he point to that he has done? Because carrying the responsibility is the biggest part of the job. So I'm hoping that, since every time anything like this happens, people always refer to the Constitution, we must put it in our Constitution now that you should, a president, a governor, local government chairman, must go on X number combined and must hand over. We have to de-emphasize the powers that we give to presidents, governors, and whatever. They are becoming too powerful and becoming oligarchs. And so I'm sure the president will appreciate that. The only reason why we fought the military anyway was because we thought that let's have a democracy. But even the military followed the constitution. If they wanted to do anything, it was by decree. So if he appreciates that, we're also sure now that as we move forward, maybe after this election, whatever happens, if it happens, then we'll be able to say that, look, let's tidy up our act. Since everything must be stated in the constitution, so be it. But welcome back, Mr. President, and I hope you are in a hurry to quickly go back to Abuja to get the job done. Thank you for getting my glasses here.
2: Yeah, just sent a message to the young lady and she quickly
3: thank you.
2: You're welcome, sir. Okay, front page of today's Vanguard. Interesting one, big story there. High fuel price wage award. Public servants begin nationwide warning strike October 2. If .. The rider to that, or a few riders there, insists on September 30 ultimatum. NLC backs public sector unions, appropriate authorities handling issue, Labour Ministry source.
3: I think for the first time you might have a strike that might take effect. I think for the first time, because in reality, imagine somebody who earns 70,000. Let's even say he's a whatever he is, he earns 200,000. Let's say it's a middle level civil servant. It's like it's about 3K. 3 times 20, that's about how much?
2: 3 what?
3: 3 times 20, that's about
2: 60.
3: So about 60,000 alone out of a salary of 140 or whatever it is would have gone on transportation alone. So it is not workable. This fuel price of 1,500 is not workable. And what is happening here is that the public servants have said that they are going to go on strike. And they insist on a September 30 ultimatum. They are going to go on strike if the government does not do something about the high cost of fuel. A statement issued by the National Secretary of the JNPSNC, whatever that is, General Secretary of the Nigeria Civil Service Union, Oluoyo Gbenga, said September 30 deadline remains sacrosanct, stressing that the concerns of Nigerian workers could no longer be ignored. The three critical issues requiring urgent attention are as follows. 1. Reduction of fuel price to 500 per litre. Mm-hmm. Okay? And in some locations outside major communities, reduction to reduce the price of PMS to 500 per litre. And it says, this can be achieved, right, through the provision of an intervention fund to address landing costs and support oil and gas operators. They didn't say get 3 trillion, put it in an account and distribute to the, what do they call it now, the most vulnerable. They will never get there. They are suggesting that you can have an intervention fund to address the landing costs and support oil and gas operators. That is a subsidy, in a way. Two, they say it is equally important for the federal government to ensure the sale of crude oil to Dangote Refinery and operators of modern refineries at appropriate terms in order to facilitate increased domestic ref-

0: refining and help bring down the price of petroleum products. The elephant in the room is those who benefit, and most of them are the president's friends. They are the importers, they are the elite, they are the rich, who bring in imported fuel. So this, the suggestion here is that do a deal, whatever it takes with Dangote, to bring down the cost of fuel, like it's done in some countries. Okay? And so they asked for that. They said the current price of PMS ranging from 1450 and all the way to 2000 per liter. I didn't even know. In some locations outside major communities and cities as high as 2500 is unacceptable to Nigerian workers. Increasing their salaries will not help. It will lead to further increase of the cost of fuel. The council maintains that the economic hardship occasioned by the high cost of fuel is placing the survival of Nigerian workers, their dependents, and the Nigerian populace under severe pressure, making it increasingly difficult for Nigerians to live normal and dignified lives. They also say that the federal government should urgently approve a wage award for Nigerian workers to cushion the effects of the prevailing harsh economic conditions being experienced by workers, their dependents, and vulnerable Nigerians. The council believes that urgent action on this demand will further enable public servants consolidate their loyalty, commitment, and productivity within the public service. And they say that the federal government should urgently establish a tripartite committee to commence and facilitate negotiations for the new national minimum wage expected to become due in 2027. Again, I say, getting a minimum wage is one thing. Consolidating wages and making them more, making the variables nearer each other is what is most important. Political office holders, their income hits the sky. Do you understand what I'm saying? There's no point saying you have minimum wage of, say it's not 70,000, say it's 150,000, then you now go and pay a senator 50 million a month. That doesn't make sense to me. The Nigerian workers demand for the immediate constitution of the committee is informed by the need to avoid any administrative or procedural delay that could affect the implementation of the new minimum wage once it is eventually negotiated and passed into law by the National Assembly. And they say the warning strike would come anytime from September 30. So
1: is that NLC or which one?
0: Public servant, but they are backed by the NLC.
1: Is that my views on this current NLC regime?
0: So do I. But we have almost gotten to the limits. And any time from now, there could be an implosion. Really, I hope the president has a real sense of how critical things are as we speak. Like I said, the elite have no problem. All these business associates and friends at that level, they see all the macro figures and whatever they can use their cards to buy forex and buy things in dollars and so on and so forth. All that is very good for the... What about the poor people?
1: So, when presidents move around, like, I don't know about the Nigerian president, Donald Trump, for instance, British Prime, they have doubles.
0: Yes.
1: They have doubles. So what happens is if maybe there's an assassination attempt,
0: by doubles, yes.
1: Yes, and so you'll be deceived that is the right, correct, real president.
0: Yeah.
1: You know, what some of these guys are doing, to me, is like that. You know, it's like that. I don't think some of these groups mean well for Nigerians.
0: Who? Which group?
1: Some of these labor unions and all that.
0: Oh, yes. Yeah. Oh,

0: any confidence in any labor union. I don't have. I've never had, really.
1: I'm going to picture this scenario. The administration sees that there are sparks of, you know, protests against hardship around the country. Someone pushes a union to say, go and protest and own the protest.
0: That's an old, it's an old system now.
1: To absorb and then quench.
0: But it happens all over the world. It's old tactics. You take care of the opposition yourself. Oh, look, a lot of the people in these so-called opposition parties themselves are compromised. A lot of them are moles. What do you think? Some of them were the most abusive and the most aggressive. We let the people down at the last moment. That just last wait and see. Yes.
1: That annual ritual of come inside government house. Let's have a meeting and wake up and say we really communicate.
0: You know, without me saying anything, even let's be honest with ourselves. Let's be honest with ourselves. Look at some of the people that are with the president today. Where were they yesterday? Where was Daniel Bwala yesterday? Not only now is he in government, he is even speaking for the government. He's speaking for the president. Where was he yesterday? Do you get what I'm saying? Where was Fani Kanade yesterday? Where was Ereno Abirino, whatever? Where were all these people yesterday? It's a Nigerian phenomenon. So I don't trust anybody. Even in our own constituency, the media. Some of our colleagues who have been most critical here, where are they today? So it's that's why I wanted to go share it, Kofi. I'm so we are not going anywhere. We are not going anywhere. If care is not taken, we'll be going from bad to worse. A country where I had my permanent representative at the United Nations taking credit for creating a position for where the president is going to sit close to the American president. What kind of mindset is that? We were able to get the seat for the president to sit four seats away from him. And so what? 4 seats away from the American president. And so what? Is that the kind of mindset that you have? You misled this guy. Because the South African president didn't go, doesn't mean we shouldn't have gone for Onga, whatever that thing is called. Ghana, sorry, your people. They took the shine from us. The Ghanaian president was the one who spoke for Africa. And they keep running these bad examples, and I said to myself, for God's sake, who is going to tell the president? The president was ill-advised. Oh, we take the thing and we saw some countries were sending their foreign secretaries. Whatever it was, he missed a golden opportunity to push the position of Nigeria and indeed Africa for a permanent seat and better reckoning with the United Nations. By not being there, what position are you pushing? And I saw Jimoh Ibrahim saying yesterday that Nigeria should give him credit because he was able to get a seat for the president. I said, what is all this pettiness about? What is all this pettiness about?
1: I think it's the same one who said the president will be in New York.
0: Yes, now. And that they had achieved a seat that will be closed. I said, what is all this about? For how long are you going to mislead and deceive this man? One thing I think the president doesn't have, or maybe refuses to listen to, are those who will lock him up and tell him the home truth. Of course, the elite will say he's doing well. They'd go have dinner with him in the moon. They are making money. But look at the average, look at the people you know, the people you and I mingle with on a day-to-day basis. How many workers do we have here who sleep in this compound at night? They can't go home. They can't go home. And same for all other offices. So you have a lot of traffic on Monday, Tuesday, Wednesday, Thursday. Traffic is light. Traffic is heavy again on Friday. Families are divided. Husband is in Woroshoki. Wife is at Shogotedo. You know? And what kind of children are we going to breed from that? So, you know, it's... If you don't do a research,

0: It will be same of sin. Could be same of sin.
1: All right. We stay with Vanguard. Page 8. Stop bringing cows, rams to judges. Retiring Supreme Court justice tells politicians. Stop bringing cows and rams to judges. Retiring Supreme Court justice tells politicians. All right.
0: Okay, this is for me. This is
1: a funny one.
0: This is a funny one. There was a retirement of Justice Ibrahim Salawa yesterday. He reached the age of 70, and he said that he addressed the matter even with CDA. He said, why should the politician send a ram, cow, or other items to a Supreme Court judge? He says, I'm calling on the CJN to do something about this. I want to stress the issue. It is demeaning and equally frustrating. You know, he has spent 44 years in the legal profession. He spoke at a valedictory court session held in his honor yesterday. They say it was badly attended. And the impression I got was that the lawyers don't like him. Or some of the lawyers don't like him because he won't do deals. So it was badly attended. Some of your big lawyers in reality, and some of them, I don't mean all, but some of them, they're the biggest real dealers in town. They buy justice. They are retired justices who pimp justice. They buy justice, they pimp justice. We can't pretend that these things don't go on. So he spoke about how one alleged wanted to give him a brand new patrol vehicle. He said he rejected it. He said he went to the extent of he involved some other people. He begged his Emma and so on and so forth to influence him and said no, he will not take it. Only six sons attended his send off yesterday. Only six. And 13 other lawyers. Yeah, no? He said that when he was in service, he had to, in a bid to safeguard his principles, turn down several invitations to attend social gatherings.
1: As you can.
0: When I was young, there was even a judge who did attend the reception of his daughter's wedding. He went to the church, handed her over, and went back home. He didn't go for the socials. But in Lagos, we've seen one time they had judges' table, judges this, they had that, should be the whole judicial system. That is why this country needs a complete reset. I still maintain it. It needs a reset. Elections are just to change same of same. I wanted to ask you, Kofi, which of the candidates do you think can effect a change by January if they win the election and they take over whenever May whatever?
1: None.
0: Nothing's going to change because the support system is not there. Whoever the new president is, no matter how powerful you think he is, he needs judges, he needs a national assembly, he needs a civil service.
1: So you earn yourself some enemies this morning. But that's the truth.
0: But it's the truth. At some point, we have to tell ourselves the truth. Yeah, next one.
1: All right. We're almost out of time.
0: Out of time.
1: I don't know. We don't have any ads today. Usually we'll see some ads by this time, but it seems...
0: We're out of time.
1: Yes, we're out of time. We'll continue with you at 9 o'clock. What do we have coming up at 9?
0: Today is the life roundtable. What used to be the abomen.
1: Okay. We'll follow that. Thank you for your time, for those of you listening. We have the news at 8 up next, and then the morning crossfire continues. Do please stay with us and touch it out.

0: Babe, why are you frowning for me now?
1: Woman, make noodles for me.
0: Hey, this woman. Okay, how do you want it?
1: I want it as it is hot. Let it burst my brain.
0: Okay, I'll make it. But if I make it, I want a kiss.
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8: Nigeria Info, and this is the news update at 8 a.m. On the news this hour, President Bola Tinubu is expected to attend the premiere of a documentary on the late Moshood Abiola on Independence Day. The film, titled MKO, will be screened at the Wole Soyinka National Theatre in Lagos on October 1st. The documentary revisits the annulled June 12, 1993 election and Abiola's role in Nigeria's democracy struggle. It features archival footage and interviews with former leaders Ibrahim Babangida, Abdulsalami Abubakar and Olusegun Obasanjo, as well as Nobel laureate Wole Soyinka and President Tinubu. The film will open in cinemas nationwide on October 2nd, a day after the premiere. In another news, INEC chairman Joash Amupiton says the commission is improving its technology and electoral processes ahead of the 2027 election. Speaking in Kaduna, Amupiton says INEC is addressing operational and technical gaps identified from previous elections. He also promises better funding for field offices and improved staff welfare. And Lagos will host the 10th All Africa Music Awards AFRIMA from May 18 to 23, 2027. The Grand Awards ceremony is set for May 23. AFRIMA President Mike Dada says entries will open on October 11 and close on January 10, 2027. Nominees will be announced on January 29, with public voting running from February 21 to May 21. And outside Nigeria, five men arrested near the U.S. military base at RAF Fairford in England have been released on bail. Police say a quantity of petrol was found in three vans, but no explosives were discovered. The men were arrested after the vehicles were spotted near the base early on Sunday. They are all British nationals aged between 23 and 25. Counter-terrorism police say investigations are continuing. And finally, in sports, the Super Eagles have suffered a 3-0 defeat to Guinea-Bissau in their 2027 AFCON qualifying match. Nigeria conceded the first goal in the 15th minute through Francolino Ju. Guinea-Bissau doubled their lead in the 65th minute through Mama Balde. And Nigeria made changes in search of a comeback, but the hosts remained in control. Guinea-Bissau sealed the win with a third goal from Alvaro Jallo in stoppage time. The defeat leaves Nigeria with work to do in Group L following their 2-1 win over Madagascar in their previous qualifier. And that's all on the update at this hour on your number one station for talk, news and sports. My name is Israel Uwemumo. Join me at 9 a.m. for the headline news. The morning crossfire with Kofi Bartels continues.

0: on the Morning Crossfire with me, Kofi Bartels. 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

0: defendant. In count one, you gift Raphael is hereby sentenced to 7 years imprisonment. In count two, four, six, and eight, you gift Raphael is hereby sentenced to death by hanging or through the administration of lethal injection. You shall be hanged by the neck until you are dead. May the Lord have mercy on your soul. Now, Exhibit M, the Joseph Pump action, and two unexpended cartridges, and the two expended cartridges, Exhibit E and E1, are hereby confiscated to the federal government of Nigeria. Both exhibits shall be handed over to the Edo State Armorer of the Nigerian Police, State CID, Edo State Headquarters, by the Deputy Director of the Criminal Division for destruction 30 days hence. This shall be the judgment of the court.
1: All right, Lagos, welcome back. Still the morning crossfire right here. 99.3 Nigeria Info. Death sentence for kidnapping in Nigeria, good or bad? Death sentence for kidnapping in Nigeria, good or bad? We're focusing on the recent landmark ruling by a special criminal court in Edo State. The special criminal court in Edo State, which sentenced four individuals to death, either by hanging or by lethal injection as punishment for kidnapping. And it's brought up a debate on the efficacy and appropriateness of capital punishment as a deterrent to kidnapping, and the human rights versus public safety debate. Good morning, you're welcome. It's the Morning Crossfire, right here on 99.3 Nigerian. I'm Kofi Bartels. To answer the question and other questions I have for you, please call 0201-277-0993, 0201-277-0993. All right, that's first number. We have another number for our female listeners, which I think is still down. That's 0201-465-7190. 0201-465-7190. You can call on WhatsApp, and you can also send a voice note 30 seconds or less, or you can equally send a short message on WhatsApp, especially if you're outside Nigeria. 0809597-5805. 0809597-5805. The legal battle against crime, violent crime in particular, in Nigeria, it's taking a dramatic turn, and this is following this definitive ruling by the Edo State Special Criminal Court, delivering the court's maiden judgment on a kidnapping case. Okay, this is the first. It's a new court set up specifically to address these issues. So this is a maiden case or judgment on a kidnapping case by this court. Justice Aigbona Momodu, you heard him there, sentenced, this should be three men and one woman, to death by hanging. Death by hanging or lethal injection. They're going to place him, right, when we're children, when your parents would place, what's your punishment? They put koboko. You want me to flog you with cane or with a ruler? Or with maybe slippers. Choose one. So that's what they're doing to them. All right, they're going to have to choose whether they're going to be, they're going to die, how they will die. Choose how you die. Is it by hanging or by lethal injection? Okay. And this is for a brazen broad daylight kidnapping in Edo State. Now, the judge, you just heard him, that he noted that his hands were tied by the strict prescriptions of law. However, the ruling, it's reignited this debate we've been having for a long time about capital punishment, not just in Nigeria, but around the world. Is capital punishment the ultimate solution to the rising spate of kidnapping, or does it just, you know, take more lives without addressing the root causes of systemic criminality? Okay, I saw some comments online. Some are saying that, you know, the people who were kidnapped were not even killed. So why are you killing these kidnappers? The people who were kidnapped were not killed. So why are you killing these kidnappers? I've seen others saying, if it was Boko Haram, they'll let them go. But these are people from southern Nigeria. You heard the names, and they are rushing to kill them. You know, I've seen comments, some people saying capital punishment is never acceptable. You don't take more lives. You can't bring back lives that are lost. And especially in cases where the victims were not killed. Okay? What do you think? Now, earlier this year, June 14, 2026, a woman was abducted in broad daylight at a place along the airport road in Benin City. It's a place called Vegetable Market. If you know Benin City well, you know that place. This is a couple of months ago. All right, about 3 months ago. Vegetable Market. And the judge convicted these individuals: Marvelous Isaac, Wisdom Michael, Rufus Emeta Michael, and Gift Raphael. On a multi-count charge, including kidnapping, conspiracy, armed robbery, cultism, and unlawful possession of firearms. Okay? The court handed down varying sentences, including 7 years for conspiracy, life imprisonment on specific counts, and multiple death sentences by hanging or lethal injection for the convicted men. The judge explicitly stated that the law left him with no discretion to exercise leniency. Listen to that, okay? Given the severity of the statutory provisions. All right, and for those of you asking, you know, about this court, it's the Edo State Criminal Special Criminal Court. It was established July 1, 2026 to fast-track prosecution of violent crimes like kidnapping and cultism in Edo State. 0201-277-0993, 0201-277-0993. That's the number to call. WhatsApp number 08095-975805. 08095-975805. We very much would like to hear from you.
2: Good morning.
1: Good morning. Who do we have, please?
2: Mr. Shimus Ajahn calling from Pigwell State of Kerry.
1: Okay, welcome. Please turn off your radio set.
2: Yes. Is it better now?
1: Yes, it's better. Yes, it's better. Please go on.
2: Okay. Yeah. As you rightly put it, I'm surprised that some Nigerians are complaining of this severe punishment for kidnappers. Mm. What we are defending that it is... punishment is no good for kidnappers. What of those people they kidnap and they kill? Those who lost their loved ones because of kidnapping. Let us be sincere what they are said. I believe that capital punishment will deter those who are still planning to join that group of people. It is better that the capital punishment is being there. Anybody who goes against, let us reason. I'm surprised. Armed robbery is no more there. The kidnapping now the other day.
1: Okay, thank you. Your line is not too clear, but thanks so much. All right, the lady survived. I must repeat, she survived. So, is this too much to kill these men? 99.3.
3: Good morning, Kofi.
1: Good morning. Who do we have on the line, please?
3: My name is Anthony. How are you today?
1: Anthony, very well, thank you. And you?
3: Very well, thank you.
1: Okay, all right.
3: So, regarding your topic, yeah, I think based on the times that we're experiencing now, I think I think is welcome. You know, let's see if that's going to deter kidnapping, because it's, you know, taking someone out of their own will, keeping them somewhere. It's, you know, close to death, you know, even if you don't kill that person, it's, you know, taking their liberty away from them. They're living in fear, you know, so, and it's becoming very, very common. So I think it's very welcome. But we also have to remember that embezzling public funds causes even more harm to the people.
1: Yeah.
3: So if you're going to give this kind of thing, you know, this kind of punishment to kidnappers, you've got to look at the other side as well. Like, you know, give us something like this for people who misuse or mismanage or who steal public funds as well.
1: Like the Chinese.
3: Yeah.
1: All right.
3: Yeah, yeah, we copy morning. From them.
1: Thank you.
3: We watch these people. Yeah.
1: Let's... Thank you. Thank you. All right. 99.3.
4: Kofi, good morning.
1: Good morning. Yeah. Please go on.
4: Yeah, I'm not calling from Afro-Median.
1: All right.
4: My question is that I think we have this law before, sentenced to death, but there are things that some governors refuse to sign. So this new one now, is it involving somebody to sign before they convince them? That's my question. So I want to know, because some governors refuse to sign some of these things before, and those people now, we don't even hear from them. But this new law now, who will sign for it? Thank you very much.
1: Thank you so much for your time. I appreciate it calling it. All right. I appreciate it calling it. Please keep a call coming through. I will repeat it that the victim, in this case, Mrs. Osegale Ofure Precious, was released on June 17. All right. She was released on June 17 after being kidnapped. I think this was 2 weeks in detention. Okay. The family paid 8 million naira in ransom, you know, and she lost a lot of other property, like jewelry, to the kidnappers. So she's alive. But all four defendants, including the woman, the female defendant, Gift, were all sentenced to death, either by hanging or by lethal injection. Is this too much? 99.3. Oh, we lost your call there. We lost your call there. All right. 99.3. 99.3.
5: Hello, good morning.
1: Good morning. Who do we have? 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
5: My name is Balawali, calling from Lagos.
1: Oh, okay.
5: Okay, so I was listening in and I just thought that it serves them right. Honestly, we can't think of the pain people that have their families kidnapped go through. Even the mental stress put on the person kidnapped themselves. So I guess it serves them right.
1: Okay.
5: Death, I feel like, is very fair. Why should you take another human being for a ransom? Serves them right. Absolutely right.
1: What do you say to What do you say to those who are Nigerians who are saying, you know what, it's an overkill, it's too much. The victim survived, so why should they kill these suspects or these criminals?
5: My prayer for them is that they never find themselves in that situation where their family members or loved ones are kidnapped. That's my prayer for them.
1: Thank you so much. 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
6: Good morning, sir.
1: Good morning. Your name, location, and contribution.
6: I like you from Ikeja.
1: Okay, welcome.
6: The punishment is enough. It's supposed to be Nigerian capital punishment. When you took somebody, you demanded what the person cannot afford. The person, you have already killed the person. The person will now go, the family will go scatter ahead and collect the money and pay. And the money will start affecting both the whole family, not even only the person you collected. So the capital punishment is the best. Thank you.
1: All right, thank you very much for your time. 99.3.
7: Hello, good morning.
1: Good morning. Your name, location, and contribution, please.
7: My name is Dr. Abubakar Haruna. I'm calling from Lagos.
1: Welcome, doctor. Please go.
7: Thank you. I think this is a very good news for Nigerians. If you kidnap, that capital punishment is the best thing that will happen if the government can sustain that. My own, let them not hang there. That injection is better. And Mr. Kovo, let us not stop at this giving injection. You see the family, you know that your son or your children, they are not doing anything. They have everything. And you as a parent, you compromise that you banish them from that community.
1: Okay.
7: The government, they should be removed. Because in most of the things we're having in the society today, the parents, they are aware that their children are criminals, are kidnappers. They just kept quiet. They equal that proceed the children brought for them. Are you with me?
1: Okay.
7: So we should also do make that model of inclusion.
1: All right.
7: They should punish them from the community and take everything. Okay. From the family as well.
1: Thank you. Thank you so much. 99.3.
8: Good morning, Kofi.
1: Good morning. Who do we have, please?
8: Yeah, Pastor Fine. Yes.
1: Okay, welcome.
8: That is, it's a welcome development. But let them remember that some people are sponsoring them. Those who are sponsoring them should be fished out also. Corruption should be put amongst them. Those who take our money for whatever it is, they should be included also.
1: Okay.
8: These countries need to be sanitized. A lot of things are happening here that are not supposed to happen in other same nations. Thank you and God bless you.
1: Thank you so much. 99.3.
9: Yeah, good morning, Kofi.
1: Good morning. What's your name?
9: I'm calling from Kofi.
1: Okay, please go.
9: Yes, there's a little bit I caught previously that mentioned an equivalence kind of argument.
1: Okay.
9: You put people through a lot of pressure, you put them through a lot of heartache. In fact, there are cases where people have been put to pay ransom.
1: Mm-hmm.
9: They pay those ransom, and those people that they were paying ransom for, they're killed. So these people have no value for life. So for me, as much as everyone will want to sound modest because life is sanctimonious or life is meant to be sacred, you are also depriving someone his or her own liberty, and you even go to the extent of even taking that person's life.
1: Okay, but in court, you don't judge a matter or a case or argue for or against based on what happened to others. You're looking at what happened in this case. And in this case, Madame went away alive. I'm talking about the victim, Mrs. Osegali Ofure Precious.
9: I get you. Okay, now, assuming the families were unable to raise the ransom, what will happen?
1: Have
9: you answered that?
1: Assuming it's not admissible in court. So I'm just telling you that now she survived. But these kidnappers are going to be killed. So some people are saying it is not commensurate.
9: No. I'm looking at it holistically. There are cases where people were not able to bring forward those amounts that were asked for by these wicked souls, and the families of those people had to live with the bereavement of their loved ones. So it's a function of they were able to pay the ransom, and that was why this release was effected. The question that we should be asking, if anybody ever came with that in the court of law, I'm a lawyer, the question will be, let's put it forward, this hypothesis, assuming they were unable to pay the ransom, as in most cases that we've heard, what happened? People were killed. These people don't value lives.
1: So, but you're a lawyer. You know that what you're saying is not admissible in court. You're looking at this...
9: No, I'm not a lawyer. I'm not a lawyer.
1: So now we're looking at these four individuals. As it stands, by the facts we have on hand, on ground, the facts of the matter, they have not killed anybody. They did not commit murder. Okay, they didn't kill anyone. They kidnapped, then collected money, the person was set free. So, in your opinion now, looking at this fact, will it be right, fair for them to be killed?
9: Thank you very much for the question. So, I will answer that question back with a very simple response. Mm-hmm. Imagine someone made an attempt to kill the president of Nigeria, but he didn't succeed. Will we be having this conversation that the person has not committed treasonable felony? That's my answer. Thank you very much, Mr. Kofi. Right.
1: Thank you so much. Or right, he's excused himself. All right, 99.3.
10: Good morning, Kofi.
1: Good morning. Your name, location. Oh my God. Your name, location, can't be sure. Some noise there, please.
10: Oh, my name is AD. I'm calling from Retention Camp.
1: AD
10: from Redemption Camp.
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10: All right, welcome back. The legal battle against violent crimes in Nigeria has taken a dramatic turn. This is following a definitive ruling from the Edo State Special Criminal Court. It's a new court set up for the fast-tracking of criminal cases in Edo State, especially with kidnapping and cultism. Delivering the court's maiden judgment on a kidnapping case, Justice Aigbona Mamoru sentenced four men to death by hanging or lethal injection for a brazen broad daylight abduction. While the judge noted that his hands were tied by the strict prescriptions of the law, the ruling has yet again reignited the fierce debate. National debate: is capital punishment or death penalty or death sentence, is it the ultimate solution to kidnapping in the country? Does it really address the root causes of criminality? Is it commensurate to the crimes that are being prosecuted? These are the questions being asked by some Nigerians.
11: In count one, you give to Rafael is hereby sentenced to 7 years imprisonment. In count 2, 4, 6, and 8, you gift Rafael is hereby sentenced to death by hanging or through the administration of lethal injection. You shall be hanged by the neck until you are dead. May the Lord have mercy on your soul. Now, Exhibit M, the Joseph Pump action, and two unexpended cartridges, and the two expended cartridges, Exhibit E and E1, are hereby confiscated to the federal government of Nigeria. Both exhibits shall be handed over to the Edo State Armorer of the Nigerian Police, State CID, Edo State Headquarters, by the Deputy Director of the Criminal Division for destruction 30 days hence. This shall be the judgment of the court.
10: And of course, you would see the gentleman visibly. The lady was had a head bowed, but one of the gentlemen was so shocked, he put his hands on his head and was asking why death sentence for this. The other two looked so remorseful. One had his head bowed, crying. He looks like he's in tears. And the lady is bent down, asking. She looks like she's asking why death sentence? Why? They did not expect this at all. What is the background? On June 14, 2026, a woman was abducted in broad daylight at the vegetable market along the airport road in Benin City, Edo State. Okay, she survived. According to the court documents, or records, let me say, Her name is Mrs. Ofure Precious. She was released on June 27, 2026, about 2 weeks after her broad daylight abduction. And this release followed the payment of 8 million naira to pay that amount as ransom, and she lost several millions of naira worth of jewelry to the kidnappers. All right, please call and have your say as this death sentence, or should I say capital punishment for kidnapping in Nigeria, just too much. Is it good or bad? I've seen some people saying several things. Yeah, we have the usual debate about is death sentence. This is not just about the usual debate. Is death sentence or capital punishment, is it right in a society? This is also looking at what happened to the victim. What some people are saying is victim survived. There was no murder in this case. All right, they should not have been sentenced to death. But the judge is saying his hands are tied. He says his hands are tied. He's relying specifically on a state-level anti-kidnapping legislation. So I think it's important to point that out, because some of you are saying that, yes, other state governments should sign this. You know, the state judiciary is the state judiciary. It has nothing to do with federal government in terms of, you know, they can implement laws. States can also enact their own laws. So this is a state-level law. It's called the Edo State Kidnapping Prohibition Law. All right, it was initially enacted in 2013, and it has been updated via subsequent amendments, and most recently it was reinforced around 2025. Now, there are several key, you know, structural and legal elements that govern the judge's decision. Okay, he said his hands are tied. You can hear him saying that, maybe not in this clip, but he said his hands are tied. That's a Justice Milord Honorable Justice Aigbona Momodu. All right, says my hands are tied under the law, and this particular law prescribes a strict mandatory death penalty for proven counts of kidnapping involving firearms, conspiracy and violent abduction. Okay, it's strict. You don't have any breathing space. This is what the law prescribes. It says that you must face the death penalty. It's not like other offenses where the judges, you know, they have guidelines, they have a room, you know, for breathing, for maneuvering. They can, you know, they can say, okay, either this or that. No. This one is not one of those laws where the judges can exercise discretion. You know, some cases they can choose between a fine, they can choose between an imprisonment, they can choose either both. Okay, they can choose lighter terms. This particular statute strips away that judicial wiggle room, let's call it that. There's no room for maneuvering at all. And this is because the ingredients of this offense include abduction. You have use of arms. You heard him talking about the gun that was used. You have a ransom demand. You have violence. And if these are proven beyond reasonable doubt, the court is bound legally to hand down the death by hanging or legal injection sentence. So this is where we are, and that's why the judge said his hands are tied. 0201-277-0993, 0201-277-0993, and 0809597-5805, the latter being our WhatsApp number, 0809597-5805. Is this law too harsh? Is the sentence too harsh? Some of those who are against this particular involvement, they talk about the risk of irreversibility. So you cannot, if you find out that there was a judicial error here, the person is gone, has been killed, and cannot be brought back. That's what some opponents of such punishments say. Also, there are human rights organizations who maintain consistently at that, that state-sanctioned execution is a violation of the fundamental human rights of an individual, especially the right to life, which itself is enshrined in the Constitution of the Federal Republic of Nigeria, 1999, as amended. And not just that, international conventions and regional treaties also have that as well. Some argue that capital punishment is cruel. You know, you can't take another man's life. They argue it's inhumane, it's degrading. Imagine hanging another human being. Or imagine, you know, taking poison and injecting that lethal poison, all right, material into the body of another human being, and then snuffing the life out of them. Because some civil society advocates or human rights activists, they say a civilized society should not engage in capital punishment. Okay, so government should not be killing citizens. That's what they say. Some also argue that the root cause or root causes of such crimes, in this case kidnapping, can and will not be addressed by these sorts of punishments. Okay, that they are underlying issues of economy, of society, that drive crime, and as such, you know, such capital punishment does not stop these crimes. You have issues of unemployment, of porous borders, in poor security architecture, weak intelligence gathering, that they argue need to be addressed. And of course, with this particular story, those who are saying the victim is alive today did not die. Okay, some are saying these people are from the south of Nigeria. The same thing was not done to Boko Haram militants and other terrorist groups. Is it only the southern people they are killing? We've heard all that before. Right, we have a call coming through here. 99.3.
12: Good morning.
10: Good morning. Your name, location, and country, please.
12: Oh, this is Mr. Justin calling from my papa, Lagos.
10: All right, you heard the judge saying, may God have mercy on their soul.
12: Yes. That's fantastic. I'm okay by the law. Okay. And if I have my way, I will even have little thing to eat. Such laws should not be subjected to the approval of any governor or even president to be, to carry out the execution.
10: To sign, okay.
12: Because, those people, if anybody is involved in all these kidnapping cases, there have been a victim.
10: Yeah.
12: We appreciate the fact that these people that are carrying out all these things are not supposed to live. They are not human beings.
10: Okay.
12: So I see no reason why we should be thinking that they should be immediately after the judgment. Second day, let them go and face the rules of the law.
10: Right.
12: There is no need for prolonging it. There is no need for asking any chief justice again or governor or president to approve it again. It is in the law. And let it be, be carried out accordingly.
10: Thank you.
12: There is no point of wasting time on it. Thank you very much.
10: So they should not even require the governor's signature anymore. It should just go straight to the gallows from the court.
13: Yeah. 99.3. Hello, good morning.
10: Good morning. Please get close to your phone, your name, location, and contribution.
13: Yeah, my name is Chris. You know what?
10: Chris, where are you listening from? And please get close to your phone.
13: From Bern.
10: Okay.
13: From Bern.
10: All right.
13: Yeah. You know what? This thing is not something that we see. It's something that is new in Nigeria. I'm sure you probably read a story of Oyelusi, the rest that they gave a death sentence in Babich, you understand? And they were robbers, I think. Some of them were robbers. I understand the fact that these people are used as a scapegoat, you understand, to deter others from doing this thing, you understand? But for me, in as much as this is not the usual practice of robbery, but I think this is the right way to go. Okay? Because if we say that this is my first time, we don't know if they've done it before. You understand?
10: Okay.
13: That's what they will say. It's my
10: right.
13: first time. I'm pursuing them catch. Okay. So for me,
10: right.
13: it's a way to go. And thank you very much.
10: Do you have something like this in Switzerland where you are?
13: We don't, because crimes are not that proliferated like we have
10: pronounced
13: in Nigeria. Where
10: you are. Okay. Yeah. All right. Yeah. Thank you so much, Rob. 99.3.
14: Good morning, Mr. Kofi. This is Mrs. Oboli.
10: Ms. Oboli.
14: Sir.
10: Welcome. Where do you stand on this?
14: No one repair this female line. On our airport now. How many weeks now? It is well. Mr. Kofi.
10: Yeah.
14: You know what a deterrent is? Would we rather the woman, Madam Ofure, would we rather she died? The only thing I just want to say is, if there's going to be a death penalty for kidnappers, it should be mutual, it should be universal, it should be everywhere. So we say she did not die. What if she died? how many people have been abducted and kidnapped, and they met their death at the end of the day? Threat to life. Threat to life. You know, what this woman went through in the hands of these people, she would be maimed and traumatized for life. So because she did not die, then we should flip the coin and say, okay, what they did to them is, if they want to do it in the north, they should do it everywhere. Even extend this lage, this magnanimity of death punishment and death penalty, even to the politicians, the politicians, simply because for every Rolls Royce or every car they drive, Mr. Okay. Kofi, now first in blood, they their neck too.
15: Thank you.
14: So it's the same thing. The feeling is mutual.
15: Thank you.
14: Everybody
15: so much.
14: We kidnap or abduct, kill them all. Period.
15: Okay, thank you so much. I wish you said kill them all. She see blood now, she go run up. All right, what's up, caller? Your name, location, and country, please.
16: Hello, Kofi. This is Big Tinker coming from Chesford.
15: No, you called already. You called already, right?
16: Okay, yes. I called in the morning.
15: No,
16: I can't call again.
15: No. Let's pick up some more listeners. 99.3.
17: Morning, Mr. Kofi.
15: Yes, your name, location, and country, please.
17: My name is Mark.
15: Okay, Mark, you called in the morning now.
17: Yes, I did.
15: Uh-huh. Let's allow that stuff, okay? 99.3.
18: Hello?
15: Yes.
18: Hello.
15: Good morning. Quickly, your name, location, and country.
18: Yes, this is Manuel Konaja.
15: Okay, welcome.
18: Okay. Yes, the question, you ask two questions, whether it's good or bad. Okay, go for it, good. Because this criminal case is too much in this country.
15: Mm.
18: I want to call the Benin State government to emulate what the government does, you know.
15: Okay.
18: But if you don't do like that, honestly, in the next 2 to 3 years, I assure you, you can't work on day broad day, you know.
15: Right.
18: So it's a weapon development. And also all the state government to emulate what the government do. Thank you very much.
15: Thank you so much. All right. So going by what this particular court is doing, tomorrow you might hear that people who are engaged in cultism will also be sentenced to death. Would you like to see that as well? 99.3.
19: Kofi, good morning.
15: Good morning.
19: Brother Yokolo, coming from Owe, Ogun State.
15: Okay, good to have you.
19: That judge that sentenced those four people to death in Benin, he needed a word, because that's what the public is expected. So for me, I support the judge.
15: Okay, what do you think? What do you think the judge meant when he said, "My hands are tied"?
19: Yes, what he means is maybe, not maybe, the parents of those people

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0: Repair and recover with Astimine, a blend of amino acids and multivitamins. They talk and you talk. This is Nigeria Info.
1: If there's no weapon fashion against me shall prosper, what about the way we are fashion against ourselves?
2: Campaign is over. I still wonder why we keep hearing they are coming. We are about to do this and
3: the
2: that.
3: The devil wants us to say that God is not good. 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
4: In fact, recording it and putting it on the social media is very good for him. 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

0: You're welcome back to the Daily Digest, and I still have today is Life's Roundtable, and I still have Mariam with me. And today is what we call a YouTube day. So, must you marry somebody from the north?
1: No.
0: Yeah, from Kaduna.
1: Yes.
0: So, must you marry? Would you marry somebody from Akwa Ibom?
1: If they're a good person, yes.
0: hope rises. Hope rises. Someone should call me at that. Let's pick that call. Hello, good morning. Hello, good morning.
2: Yeah, hello.
0: Morning.
2: Yeah, good morning. This is Mr. Pupola.
0: Yes, sir. Mr. Pupola.
2: Yes. Thank you for the opportunity. I just wanted to, you know, just to lend my voice on what you guys are discussing in terms of spouse, you know, allowing one another to be able to access their phones. I think, look, it's a very difficult situation we find ourselves these days, that marriages are no longer what it used to be.
0: Yeah.
2: There is nothing that you want to hide. If we want to be truthful to ourselves, there is a portion in the Bible that says two becoming one. There is nothing that, you know, should keep me to keep my phone away from my spouse, if not because I'm hiding something. And I think that's why you see a lot of broken homes today. What it does is that, you know, spouse begin to insinuate. They seem to, you know, because you don't know what it is, the speculation comes in. And once you have speculation, you're going to be impacting trust. And that's why you see marriages today that is lack of trust in it.
0: Oh, okay.
2: So for me, I'm a strong advocate.
0: Can I ask you a question? Is infidelity such a big deal to you?
2: Yeah, it is.
0: It is. It's a deal breaker.
2: Yes. Because
0: if you catch your wife, making the go with that, your law.
2: Your learning.
0: Thank you very much.
2: You
0: don't need to give reason. She's going, so no need. Is infidelity such a big deal?
1: I mean,
0: for you as a woman, meaning that if your husband, you catch your husband with another man. Sorry, Daddy. You catch your husband with another woman. Is it such a big deal? Is it a deal breaker?
1: So, the thing is, I already have it at the back of my mind that a man will always be a man. Mm. A man will always cheat. You know, I'm not saying women don't cheat. Don't get me wrong.
0: So you're looking at me and I'm thinking that even this Padisu right in front of me would most likely be a cheat.
1: No.
0: Then what?
1: No. I mean, I can't talk about you now.
0: No, I'm just saying. So you assume that most men would cheat?
1: Yes, most men. Mm. Most men.
0: Do women cheat?
1: Yes, very well.
0: Mm.
1: Very well. Women cheat also. Everybody cheats, you know. Almost everybody cheats.
0: So is it something... Like what you have said is very interesting, and I like your honesty about it. So should we take it as a given reality? Let's not play church or whatever here. Let's talk as adults. No, we should just assume that it's going to happen anyway.
1: Yeah.
0: Sooner or later.
1: Yeah. Exactly.
0: Let's pick that call. Hello? Hello?
3: Hello?
0: Yes, good morning.
3: Good morning. Jimmy, good morning, sir.
0: Infidelity.
3: Father of Nigeria.
0: Yeah.
3: What I just want to say about what you guys, you people are saying. Good. Normally, for me, I just believe that we men, you understand me? Mm. We are the prostitute of life. We just go straight to the fort. Like, as Yoruba say,
0: kill that cop,
3: please. As a man,
0: I'm surprised as a full grown adult. I do apologize for what you have said. That's not how to speak on radio. I apologize, you know, to the listeners. Please, I'd request that you don't call this. At least when I'm doing this program, you don't call again. You don't have the maturity to handle these things. Let's go to the next one. Hello, good morning. Hello?
4: Hey, Okujimi.
0: Ah, Calvin, where have you been?
4: Okujimi, I did. I'm tired, Jari, I'm tired.
0: I know.
4: All the whole shenanigans, what happened. So what I do this, I just go to the shrine and hand out to my people. So that I will get my sanity.
0: Okay.
4: I don't tire, I beg.
0: Okay, very good. To your guest. Is cheating a deal breaker for you?
4: Cheating? It depends on what you call cheating, no? Because me as an African man.
0: Cheating is cheating.
4: Wait now. Me as an African man, I'm entitled to women. That is me. I'm talking about myself.
0: Cheating of the woman, is this a deal breaker for you? That is your.
4: Of course it is. Looking at the complexities of the society we belong. For women, no? But as an African man, I don't say anything like cheating.
0: Men can cheat all they like.
4: It's not cheating. I'm entitled to women.
0: Okay.
4: It's not cheating. Don't call it cheating. Okay. If you are using that word cheating,
0: it will be
4: like saying, one holiday.
0: Sorry.
4: So that is why me, my phone is there for anybody. My phone is there for Yabidi to access. If she wants access, if you want chop the phone, make it chop up. Uncle Jimmy, I do. No more allow.
0: Okay, Kevin. It's nice to hear your voice. I wonder where Mrs. Oboli is. I'd like to have her views. Okay, my husband still talks to his ex. Is there a problem with that?
1: Yes.
0: Let me finish. He insists they are completely over, that they are completely over, and I'm married to become good friends. I've never caught them doing anything inappropriate, but I honestly don't understand why someone needs to remain so close to an ex after getting married. He says asking him to cut off would be controlling.
1: How?
0: That if you ask him to cut off, so your husband cannot talk to his ex.
1: No, he can. The fact that
0: it's just a question. You don't need to. You look like you want to pull out a dagger.
1: No, because I'm irritated. How can you still be close friends with your ex even after being married? Haba, she has the right to tell him that she's not comfortable with their friendship or their communication, and he should cut her off. She has every right to say so, because he would also tell her to do the same thing if she was the one.
0: So you believe in equal rights between men and women?
1: So it's not about equal rights in there are aspects where you can say that a woman and a man should have equal rights, and then there are aspects that it just even nature will not allow it. You understand?
0: Okay, Baba, if you have a wife, will I allow her to be friends with her ex?
5: No, not at all.
0: So what's
5: not. So I totally agree with what Miriam just said.
0: This is a convergence.
5: There's what I call X factor, and I'm always wary of that X factor. You know, once you've been there, you always be there. So that's the thing about X factor. I don't know if you understand. So the best thing is, by the time you move on, you need to cut it off.
0: They don't need to be friends for it to happen anyway.
1: They don't need to be friends for it to happen. But the fact that they're even friends and they're close.
5: Yes, and they're close and they communicate and they still see each other.
1: I don't want to make assumptions or whatever, but it's, you know, there's something going on.
5: Exactly.
1: There's definitely something going on.
5: Yes.
1: For them to be friends.
5: Yes.
1: So him just telling her that they're friends is just a way to cover it up. No. But there's definitely something going on.
5: There's a lot going on.
1: I know.
5: Something is happening.
0: Okay. Have I heard any other female voice today? No.
5: No.
0: Please, let me, can call any number. Yes. Anybody can call any number.
1: Is my voice not enough?
0: I need an extra one. Hello, good morning.
6: Hello, Uncle Jesse.
0: Morning.
6: Good morning, sir. Yeah, sure, very quickly, see this infidelity you're talking about, Okay, I want to use myself as an example. When I got married, before, I'm a player. So you understand? So when I got married, I promised myself that my ex or whatever, anything, I won't do such a thing again. So later on, my wife started shouting which there was a day I did not go to work. Maybe they did not know I would not go to work. So and I said that she's not picking the call. What happened? Pick your call, you did not pick. Another pick up that the next one I just pick it, put it on speaker. That was not saying that they are just fixing, you know? And I told her that almost if you don't leave this thing, there's going to be a problem. Later, she continued again. You know what I did next? I opened all my eggs that I have blocked before. I opened all of them, and I started shouting with them. So then when she's pregnant, she now saw my shirt one day. I don't know how she got my password. She saw all my shirts with all my eggs. This one, let's read this one. Let's read this one. Let's read this one. This thing almost broke my home.
0: Yeah.
6: And I told her that you are the one that caused this thing.
0: Yeah.
6: Why would you be shouting with your ex? I'm not shouting with my ex. Why would you be shouting with your ex? Sincerely, to me, it's not okay. Once you are shouting with your ex, the other person needs to shout with her. If they are shouting, the other person needs to shout also.
0: As it hot for your body that time, I feel that now.
6: Are you feeling
0: that? Your body
6: still... Uncle Danny, this thing almost scattered my homo. Telling you.
0: But say you have left your own ex alone now. And she too has left. You have left your own exes alone now. And she too has left.
6: No. I've blocked them again now. Okay. Because she's not chatting with them again. Because I warned her. I called her parents. I told them very well that if this thing repeats itself, there's going to be a separation between us.
0: Okay.
6: So she stopped. And later I blocked them again.
0: Okay.
6: So, but we are good now.
0: Okay.
6: We are good now. Thank you, sir.
1: Can I quickly say something?
0: Yes.
1: I like how he made an example.
0: But the thing is still hot in his body.
1: It's still hot.
0: Hey!
1: That's one thing with cheating and infidelity. You guys can...
0: When they are hot, of course you've had boyfriends now. When you caught them cheating, what do you do? Do you cry? What do you do?
1: I've never caught any of my exes cheating on me.
0: You are not smart enough. What?
1: No, I just... Why would you cheat on me?
0: What do you mean? I mean...
1: No, like, what more are you looking for, you know?
0: Do you think that's what it's all about?
1: I mean, that's what it should be about.
0: But life is not like that, though. I don't think so.
1: Life is not like that, but when it comes to
0: when
1: it comes to you being, what's the word?
0: You see, men are adventurous by nature.
1: Yes, and you guys are polygamous by nature, too.
0: Polygamous by nature, yes.
1: And men love hearing that statement, that men are polygamous by nature.
0: It validates what... Hello, good morning.
7: Hello, good morning, Uncle Jimmy.
0: Morning.
7: This kind of woman, they're not going to cheat on them now. What do you mean now, Uncle Jimmy?
0: YouTube people, now don't come.
7: Today is YouTube day now. We need to come outside now. Uncle Jimmy, this madam that is here now direct will come or move to pass back yet. We just know now. Move up to you direct or we'll pass back here.
0: She said she's available, that's all. You have to do the Uncle Jimmy me, you have to do the homework yourself. See somebody here, he go by brand new Ashrebi because of them. I don't know, two of them, they don't parade the door of the studio, then they go up and down, you know. Yes.
7: Uncle Jimmy, have a nice day.
0: Okay, so said. Okay, let's pick that call. Hello, good morning.
8: Hello, good morning, Uncle Jimmy.
0: Yes.
8: Yeah, I'm Chris, calling from Bern.
0: Calling from?
8: Uncle Jimmy, Bern.
0: Bern, okay.
8: Yeah. Uncle Jimmy, our Yoruba lo sonpe, ereki ni ajan bekun se. I don't know if you understand that.
0: I do.
8: So... If you are gone in my life, why are you coming back? Why are we still friends? I don't understand.
0: But you can be friends now. have some of my friends I have today, sir, used to be my ex.
8: I have one policy, and it's out of respect for whoever I'm with.
0: Yeah.
8: And it's the fact that I will never be friends with anyone. You will never catch any message on my phone from my ex because I blocked all of them. So it's for respect.
0: It's not a fight.
8: Not be fight, but and you know, like, but it is gone. Old news. You know about Okafor's law. Once debe, always debe. So if you don't want to put doubt in your woman's mind.
0: That,
8: yeah, if you don't want to put that, because
0: people
8: that
0: are going
8: how
0: to make life difficult for me, oh.
8: That is how infidelity start coming in. Because yeah, you have trust in your marriage, and then you anyway, bring your
0: luckily,
8: ex. The
0: luckily,
8: other person
0: I'm not
8: will
0: married,
8: be scared.
0: So,
8: You understand? The other person, even relationship, you are talking with the other person. That's how insecurity comes in. I've heard some people say that if you trust your woman, you won't have any doubt about it. But at all, they don't show me for this world. I trust her.
0: She even said that. Do you agree with her that she said she doesn't think anybody who dates her would date any other person anyway?
8: It's not about beauty and it's not about character. Then we go out and cheat. No matter.
1: You know, that's why earlier I was like, men will always be men.
0: Yes. Let's pick this
8: you
0: last
8: know,
0: call.
8: The only thing that makes us different from a dog. Sorry that
0: I'm I'm not a dog. Wait. Go. Come on. Hello. Good morning. Good morning.
9: Thank you for today, Uncle Jimmy.
0: Good morning.
9: Well, I first, I mean.
0: Yes.
9: Today's program, I really

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0: They talk and you talk. 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
3: If there's no weapon fashion against me, shall prosper. What about the way we are fashion against ourselves?
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5: the
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5: The devil wants us to say that God is not good. 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
7: We've got to bring the green back into our nation. 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
0: 99.3. 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Let's talk. Are you ready for some morning magic? 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
8: Oh, yeah?
0: Yeah. With talk that is seriously funny, serious conversations, and those that are, well, not quite conversations. 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So get ready, because it's time to find out what's up, Lagos! What's the craziest story you've ever heard? The most fun question you've ever had to answer? It probably never happened. It will probably never happen. But who cares? Embrace the joy of your imagination on The Musings on What's Up Lagos. Let your hair down and let's have fun with it.
9: What if I don't have hair?
0: Who cares? The Musings on What's Up Lagos. It's 99.3 Nigeria Info.

0: 11:41 on the clock right here on 99.3 Nigeria Info, your number one station for news, talk and sports. I am Uzemi Feta.
1: Uzemi
0: Feta.
1: I said, it's many knives. Locked up, is small. Incarcerated.
0: The rapper she tied 2 days ago.
1: She used to clean her tears. And I have children.
0: Your brother-in-law is nowhere to be found.
1: Yes. The wife said that he's not around. Will you go and enter the bedroom?
0: Oh my God.
2: What of the wife?
1: The wife is saying that my husband is not around.
2: Okay, so she should sort it. For better, for worse.
1: Okay, she's not... Okay, wait. So you will let your mother stay there.
2: She should not let her mother stay there now.
1: She's more biased.
2: Why? Why is she more biased of what?
0: Excuse me, that's the father of her children.
1: Father of her children.
0: The person is going to be more.
2: But Oleni.
1: Eh? But Oleni. No, we can't assess it.
0: We don't know for a fact. Okay, it could be that he bought the phone from somebody.
2: So what is she doing to take her mother out of the prison?
0: She's telling you to take it easy.
1: Another alternative.
0: She's taking it easy.
2: You then can what is he?
1: And you are calling.
0: You're using phone to tell her now.
2: What did she do? Let
0: me ask you a question. Do you believe in prayers?
1: You know that
0: there's nothing God cannot do.
1: What God cannot do is impossible.
0: You know that you can be in the comfort of your room and you speak a word.
2: What do you mean by she's supporting her husband?
1: Listen to her.
0: You can speak a word. And before you get to the police station, things have turned around for the good. Do you know that?
1: Let her talk.
0: You can read there and the police will say, what is this man doing here? We don't know how. They'll just let her go. Do you know that?
1: You can speak a word
0: and you go there and you say, release this woman.
1: Hallelujah.
0: Big boy of thing, concern you, they'll just leave her.
1: Hallelujah.
0: And then you go, and the case settled.
1: Amen.
0: Now, what have you done?
1: Amen.
0: You have repaired the home. You have set a foundation.
1: Hallelujah.
0: Whereby the family is not scattered. Because the route you're about to take, listen to me, listen to wisdom. The route you're about to take can scatter the home.
1: Hallelujah.
0: Your sister will remember you as the sister who turned her husband into the hands of the cops. Whereby he was taken.
1: Then from there, they now realize he's a thief.
0: Our children will now have a father that is an ex
1: convict.
0: That's what you've done to the family. That's what you've done to the family.
1: Deep.
0: They're already planning to leave this country.
1: Leave the country.
0: They have bent his certificates.
1: For life. FISA.
0: Certificate, very, very dense. Do you get my point?
1: Hallelujah.
0: So you have to think.
1: You do for family.
0: Your mother have family now, don't she?
2: Have you been thinking of changing professions?
1: No. This is just insight.
0: Who doesn't know what I'm saying?
1: What you say is very plain.
0: This is the wisdom you get from living in this world for a long time.
1: Hallelujah.
0: It's sense.
1: Hallelujah.
0: When you have sense.
1: Brain.
0: Brain drain.
1: so you that are calling your sister on telephone, you even say
0: take care of it. That's what you said.
1: Your sister will pick it once. Like that, my Egmont. He said that I should tell, darling, you're not at home. We look for a way to help our mother.
0: Yes.
1: You won't go there.
2: Let her look for the way.
1: What if she doesn't do anything?
2: My point is, what concerns me inside this matter?
1: It's your mother.
0: Not your mother. She carried
1: it's your mother. You disingrace.
0: You are the look now. 16 months.
1: It's your mother.
0: You nearly kill that woman.
2: She's going to be free.
0: See the way he takes tall.
1: Look at how tall you are.
2: Our son-in-law will take care of her.
0: You shot that woman out the
2: He caused the issue. So he's going to take care of me now.
1: This kind of girl. Breastfed for 4 years.
0: Fred, this was a stretch of it. I want me to eat Yahweh. How do we mad now?
1: I don't know.
0: Because that's the thing, when you say things that people cannot think about, they begin to call you a mad person. That's because you are making a difference.
1: Hallelujah.
0: You didn't catch it.
1: Hallelujah.
0: That's why you're mad. You're making a difference.
1: MAD.
0: So that is
1: Hallelujah.
0: It. We are
1: Hallelujah.
0: Saying unpopular truth. Because we went to skew.
1: These are the kind of knowledges.
0: You don't learn in skew.
1: You don't learn in skew. this music you guys are saying, you know, you are saying you not go to your mommy's, you not go
0: to
1: mommy,
0: mother,
1: at your age,
0: at
1: your age, you are saying mommy,
2: you tell us school,
1: you call his mother mommy, mommy, mommy, mommy,
0: hello mommy,
1: mommy, mommy, mommy, you owe me a full million.
0: Hello mommy, check our raja. Lagos,
2: so, go ahead.
0: Sorry, so, call so us on zero. Ahead. Sorry, call us on 0201-277-0993, 0201-465-7190, and WhatsApp is 0809-597-5805. We're also streaming live on Facebook and YouTube. And this is a very important matter. If we solve it on time, it will increase the GDP of this economy. Yeah. Excuse me, can go ahead.
1: So
3: that's gas, diesel, and petrol.
1: Wait, no, you're not going to the prison to go check your mom.
2: I'm not saying I'll not go and check her. Check her now.
1: You said it twice.
2: If she stays for like 3 days, I'll have to go and check her.
0: Oluwa Mio.
1: What is it?
0: Oluwa Mio. Oluwa Mio.
1: So, Joy, are you now saying that, okay, you go after 3 days. After 3 days, you're not going instantaneously like when
4: they want you, are you here to interview Joy? Only instantaneously.
0: Big word. Don't use
4: instantaneously here.
0: Don't
4: use instantaneously here.
0: Malo,
4: we brought you to something. Are you doing instantaneously?
0: Same old music. When I was reading the music, I did not use one simple English grammar that you took.
1: Stretch. If you're in this condition, what would you have done?
4: What condition? You alone for what? You know,
0: predicament. Okay, on WhatsApp, I have this person here who says, good morning. Beside this iPhone-related arrest of the mom and the already observed flamboyant lifestyle of the brother-in-law, has there been any other tangible incidences raising suspicion about the brother-in-law's activities?
1: So this one is not enough for you.
0: I know why Gucci and Gucci.
1: No mind, he wear Gucci head, Gucci,
0: Fendi,
1: Gucci, everything.
0: Someone that is using Louis Vuitton. Let me tell you what happened. I'll give you an instantaneous clinic now. Now, this brother-in-law of yours, he came over. Once he enter, he pull his shoe outside. You now go and check the back.
1: Yes.
0: You check the code. It's already not shoe wear.
1: Yes.
0: And the work he doing cannot afford.
1: Nobody know the work he
2: that's
1: doing.
2: The day Lagos, please that's go and check YouTube and
0: you
2: watch better do this.
0: You now said, of a truth, very, very
1: somebody
0: light.
1: Somebody wear faith
0: you
1: cap
0: said,
1: Gucci.
0: You said, and I quote, very, very light, say unto me, this man is a thief.
1: So, you accuse most words. Must prove. So you prove that he's a thief.
0: Ordinary Louis Vuitton.
1: Yes, now.
0: Ordinary Louis Vuitton.
1: Oh, well, Louis Vuitton trouser. Louis Vuitton shirt. Louis Vuitton bandana. Louis Vuitton face cap.
0: Yes.
1: Louis Vuitton glasses. Louis Vuitton wristwatch. Louis Vuitton shoe. Louis Vuitton socks.
0: Let me not talk you. Monday to Sunday, cooking loss anywhere. Little man wa.
1: So,
3: laptop.
1: Okay, so it's on chassis.
3: We don't know.
0: We don't know. There are indicators. These are the things. So, as you take my sister husband to court.
2: You get Gucci. You get any
0: only Gucci, only Gucci.
1: Yes, Gucci has a good friend.
0: Okay, he says, the message continues. He says, if none, then I may take steps to get my mom bailed while investigation continues to identify how the stolen phone came about. But if there had been demonstrable signs that
1: speaking English there, your mother is in prison.
0: Conking your mother on the forehead. That observed

no fire regulation. There is no fire safety. There is no even education of the people on fire. Nothing. The last is vacation. I have lived my life 20-something years, about 27 years in Nigeria. I have never traveled. In fact, the only time I traveled was when I went to Benin Republic to buy a car. All my life, I never left Nigeria. Vacation. Like I'm going on vacation. If a Nigerian hears vacation, he's a thing of the rich. Now only rich man, they go vacation. Which is concerned poor man concerned vacation. But abroad. In fact, how many years I don't travel to many countries. I'm still going to more. How do you do this vacation? There are two ways you can go on vacation. Take your annual leave from work. If you have saved money that you want to use, book your flight and go. If it's the one you need visa because maybe your UK resident permit cannot allow you, you apply for visa. If it's approved, you go. If it's not approved, you remain. Or you can go to countries where your UK resident permit can allow you. If you don't have the money saved once, you can even book your holiday like 7 months ahead where you don't even need to struggle. The only thing, every month, they will be deducting part of your salary. Let's assume now that your salary is like 1.5 million naira. Every month, they could be taking 100,000 till the month that you would travel. So with this now, you don't even need to feel the pressure of you want to travel. And the money they will take from your account will cover your flight, your hotel. And so most of those hotels have breakfast. As you are waking up, they will feed you food in the morning. It's only the food you eat in the afternoon. And then to pay for other activities, if you are the type that eat many times in a day, pay for other activities you want to do where you go for vacation. If not, you can use 7 months to pay for your vacation. Another one is job. You need to know who knows who knows who for you to get a good job in Nigeria. But abroad, no. If you are qualified, make your application. Nobody wants to know who is your father, who is your uncle. If you are qualified and you have all the requirements, why not? I don't know, but this video is getting too long. You that is watching this video, tell me what was that luxury that you feel is luxury today in Nigeria. Of course, there are a lot of things that appear to be luxury, things that only the rich can afford in Nigeria. But there are basic things that anybody that crosses

0: Oh, they drag my phone. What's somebody go drag my phone around?
1: Why can't you go? Amen. Amen. Amen. Amen. Amen. Amen. Amen.
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5: Live streaming, and I'm going to play you another video of a burning house and a man who found himself in a helpless situation.
6: Brother, man, I'm going to play for fire. Man, I'm going to play for fire at this school. Yeah, see this person, is that they play for fire? They play for fire. People's property is burning, though. It's burning, though. See, though. Everywhere is burning, oh. Water photo. Thank God, have mercy.
5: I want to ask my assistant in the studio. You have 30 seconds, and you don't have to answer the question in 30 seconds.

0: seconds, but I want to ask the question now. You can think about the answer. Do you pray?
1: I do.
0: Can you be honest about your prayer list? When you pray to God, what do you pray
1: for? Absolutely.
0: Okay, so you want to tell me what you pray for.
1: Sure.
0: All right, good.
1: So when I pray to God first, I pray to God for the gifts or the ability to leave. Right. I pray to God that I want to get
0: like
1: to
0: leave
1: that.
0: The country or
1: no, leave.
0: Be alive. Okay,
1: leave.
0: Okay.
1: So I pray to God that God I mean leave, not just breathing. But
0: all
1: like
0: right.
1: Leave.
0: Lagos, we're hearing someone's prayer points. We'll be right back. It's 2 o'clock.
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8: This is 99.3 Nigeria Info, and this is the news headlines. Tinubu returns to Nigeria after a 4-week working vacation. NSCDC deploys 3,000 personnel across FCT ahead of independence. INEC promises better technology and electoral processes ahead of 2027. Akpabio warns politicians against AI-driven misinformation ahead of 2027. Federal government plans energy zones for 24-hour electricity. NEMA deploys rescue teams as flooding hits several states. Lagos government defends efforts to tackle waste management challenges. RMD urges Nigerians to take responsibility for Nigeria's future. U.S. completes troop withdrawal from Iraq after 12-year mission. Shall admits Guinea-Bissau showed more aggression in Super Eagles' defeat. That is all on the headline news this hour. My name is Joy Ford.
3: This is Worthy of Note.
0: We're back, 99.3 Nigeria Info. It's 2 minutes past 2 p.m. So I want to quickly ask Joy what her prayer list is made up of.
1: So I was saying that I pray to leave, God to give me the ability to leave. But I leave, not just breathing, leave to the extent where I can do what I want, mm-hmm. when I want to do it. Mm-hmm. I can do responsibilities mm. when I want to do it. I pray for that. And I pray for God to give me knowledge, because I really want to be in that situation where what people say doesn't really matter. Of course, there's a place of growth, reading, you know, learning from people, but I want to get to that position where I know what I know, and I know that I know these things. And of course, I also pray that God should grant me grace to get to heaven, because I mean, mm-hmm. what else? Mm-hmm. What's like the most important thing, you know? And to be happy, mm-hmm. to just leave, pretty much.
0: Mm-hmm. You don't have money prayers.
1: Leave. I said to do what I want to do. I need money.
0: No, you can't do it like that now, because we don't know the details
1: okay.
0: of.
1: I pray to God to give.
0: Do
1: me
0: you have
1: money.
0: A leave this country?
1: I need money.
0: You have leaving this country on your prayer list.
1: Leaving the country is just to go and come back, because of course I want to get to that position where okay. I can go for vacation, because I know that there's a lot of things outside Nigeria.
0: Do you pray
1: see.
0: For security?
1: I pray for health.
0: Oh, okay.
1: I pray every day that God please grant me grace not to be sick, because I don't have money for it.
0: Oh.
1: I don't have money for it.
0: Oh,
1: I know it's
0: oh.
1: So I pray to God that God, I don't want to get to that position where I'm very, very sick, that I have to put my family into that situation, because we don't have the money for any type of serious sickness right now.
0: Okay. Welcome, Lagos. It's 3 minutes past 2 p.m. Half of your prayer list was me suggesting what your prayer list could have contained. All right, good. Just wanted to say that. Now that you're here, our next topic has a bearing on the first one, and it's particularly specific. I don't know if this is going to affect you. I hope it doesn't, but you can determine what this may mean for you, the Nigerian. Federal government plans 24-hour power zones in Lagos, Abuja, Kano, and others. Federal government has begun engagements with electricity distribution companies to develop proposed energy zones aimed at delivering 24-hour electricity supplies to homes, businesses, industries in major demand centers across the country. The Minister of Power, Joseph Tegbe, held a closed-door meeting with the leadership of selected distribution companies to discuss the proposed initiative, which targets the Lagos Axis, Abuja, Kaduna, Kano, and Enugu Port Harcourt corridors. The meeting was disclosed in a statement issued Wednesday by the Minister of Media Aid, Adeolu Adelabo. And here is something I'm quoting from what was given to the press. In furtherance of the federal government's commitment to deliver reliable electricity to Nigerians, the Minister of Power has held a strategic closed-door meeting with the leadership of select electricity distribution companies over the proposed energy zones designed to deliver stable 24-hour power supply to homes, businesses, and industries in the country's highest demand areas, namely Lagos Axis, Abuja, Kaduna, Enugu Port Harcourt Axis. The initiative is designed to address electricity distribution constraints and ensure that power generated and transmitted to the national grid reaches consumers more reliably, particularly in areas with high commercial and industrial demand. Fancy, beautiful, except what does this mean in application? Remember, we have something to refer to. Band A, band B, band C, band D. Do you know what band you're on?
1: B.
0: Okay, so band, you know that whole band?
1: I'm not part of this.
0: Oh, you already think you're not?
1: I'm not. I don't think I know.
0: Okay.
1: Yeah.
0: So whether you are or not is even half the question.
1: No problem.
0: The question is, will you be able to afford it? That's one. Another question. The other question is, what does this do to the separation of those who are deemed worthy? Hold on, let me rephrase that, because that's me supposing that that's what it means. But does this suggest that some people, because of this kind of policy, become more worthy of electricity than others?
1: This is exactly what it's saying.
0: 6 minutes past 2 p.m. Nigeria Info. Welcome to the Sunny Side. My name is Joyce. Let's talk. How are you? Good to have you here.
9: Joyce. Good afternoon. My name is Robert.
0: Welcome, Robert.
9: I'm calling you from Ababa.
0: Good to have you.
9: I don't know your colleague.
0: Her name is Joy. Joy. J-O-Y.
9: Which means we have two Joy in the studio, right?
0: No, we have one Joy and one Joyce. God was certain what he was doing.
9: Both of you with J alphabet. There's nobody. It's a very good combination anyway.
0: I think it
9: Joyce,
0: is.
9: Joyce, you see? Let me tell you, you see all this cosmetic approach to overnight promises of uninterrupted electricity to Nigeria. Mm-hmm. It's just because election is around the corner. To me, it's a deceit. It's a deceit. The people that are promising this electricity have removed themselves from the national grid. Ask Mr. President if he's using the national grid. That's a budget. Is he using the national grid? The one minister is telling you, Nigeria, that they want to give us an interruptible power supply and the rest. At what cost? This same government told us that when by next year that they will remove subsidy from electricity. Didn't they say so? So what is all this promise and this they are talking about? For me, they should continue to deceive themselves. They cannot deceive me. By the grace of God, next year, Nigerians will be voted this government out. That is just all I can say for now. Thank you very much.
0: Thank you very much. Let's read this message. Can you stop nailing this apostle? His speech definitely is not for all Nigerians. There are some people that he is addressing. His speech to you are a Christian, right? And a believer that I once believe you know that there are some people in the Bible called the Watchers. I don't know what the implication of this is, but yeah, I think I'm underscoring this to say that you must become responsible for your knowledge. I've taken nothing from you, and I reserve the right to decide what I'm going to do with anything. And if you notice, I haven't called him anything out of his name. You just wish it wasn't a topic on radio. I haven't called him anything out of his name. I haven't called him anything. But I'm saying that my people will perish for lack of knowledge. And maybe you also have the privilege to be called his people. If that is a privilege that you reserve, then you will perish for lack of knowledge. And if all I've done is remind you of that, then maybe it's you want to give me gratitude as against a message that takes me nowhere. 9 minutes past 2 p.m.
1: Joyce and Joy, good afternoon. The truth is that the basic things we pray may not be necessary in a developed country. Even if you have been to NLG, light is 24 hours, 366 days. Security two. Imagine we see luxury as life in Nigeria. May God help our leaders to do right. Joy, from France, you can travel by train to Holland, Belgium, Germany. How many megawatts do we produce to have 24 hours in some cities? Talking about light, it means most parts will be in darkness. Ayo, Joyce, I said it the other day that I want to say it again. It is not better for God to arbitrate Nigeria. Is it not better for God to arbitrate Nigeria and establish another one? This country is extremely wicked. Can you imagine how we have been deprived the basic things of life? Look at what our brother in the UK narrated about his new resident. Is it a crime that we enjoy the basic things of life? What are we even living for? Why is Nigeria still in existence? What kind of country is this? Nigeria's leadership monsters have destroyed this country beyond repair. That same God who destroyed Sodom and Gomorrah should start his destructive work with Nigeria's evil ruler.
0: You want to be sure you are in the number. Do you pray for destruction, right? Only for you to get destroyed?
1: Before.
0: Hold on. Telephone lines. Good afternoon to you, Nigeria Info.
10: Hello. I've been calling for a while. Good afternoon.
0: Tell us your name. You're welcome.
10: My name is Tony from Kodo.
0: Welcome, Tony.
10: Yes. When we talk about death, it is imminent for every creature that lives. But we have to fulfill certain purposes on earth, which is discovering our potential and working towards our success.
0: Could you turn off the volume of your radio set? I don't want to interrupt you, okay? Go ahead.
10: I should turn off the volume of my radio.
0: You don't want to?
10: No, I don't know. I'm out of the place.
0: Go back and turn off the volume of your radio set,
10: okay, please. Hold on.
0: All right. Have you done that? Uh-oh. Wow. But I think you already know this ground rule. Okay. Are you home?
10: No,
0: okay.
10: What I'm saying now is we need to fulfill our purposes.
0: Which is?
10: Before we leave planet Earth. Mm. And we have to grow it. If we walk towards it and we don't go against the law of God.
0: Which is?
10: And we want to know that revival is just bringing back to life whatever is not functioning. And we know that when something is revived,
0: whatever is not functioning,
10: then it means there is life. So a lot of pastors are not really doing revival. They are doing something else.
0: Oh.
10: They come on board. They indoctrinate their congregation. They also give wrong visions, which a lot of people have been misdirected. Some of them work towards their wealth. Some of them will ask people that, okay, stay in Nigeria, and they'll be giving testimonies that their citizenship has been granted in the U.S. They're just giving a lot of confusion to their worshippers. So we need them to rise up if they're actually being called to do the necessary things to guide their worshippers right, to give them the right way to salvation. Some of them preach a lot of things that are not even in the Bible. They will tell you somebody is going to send you money tomorrow. Continue to pray. They will ask people not to go to work. They'll be coming to church from Monday to Friday when they should be at work.
0: Oh, really?
10: So a lot of things are going wrong in the church. And some of the things they do, people take solace in them because they cannot afford maybe the medical bills. But instead for them to tell those people that they can't do it, when the thing gets worse, they now send them back to the hospital. They should not be doing this to their worshippers. They so believe in them that they call them, this is my pastor. Some people don't kneel down for their husband at home, but they kneel down for their pastors. And all these are just all shades of wrong. And what they do is to just get a flight, that's jet, to enjoy their life, ride in cars, have securities to protect their lives, and all sorts of things. So we need them to do the right thing, speak the truth to governance. Obasanjo came from Redeem and inflated the fuel pump price. Everybody was running helter-skelter that day because I traveled, and immediately the fuel change. There was no vehicle to travel with. So all these all sorts of things, they should speak the truth. They should not allow wealth or whatever to be clouded. Whatever they do, the revival they want to do, they should just allow people to live and live in the truth and preach salvation, not preaching wealth. That is, they will get magic money. They should not bother to work. They should just be coming to church every day. No, that is not done. So we need them to. They are the pulpit, and when they speak to the people in government, they listen. But they're not doing that. All they want is they want to eat out of the political whatever. So some of the politicians give rice in their church to their church members.
0: Oh, that's
10: and
0: true.
10: Those church members erase their conscience and they vote wrongly. So these are some of the things that is wrong. So the right revival should be done. Salvation should be preached and people should be guided right so that they don't, you know, go into hell and they follow the right course to achieve their success, not thinking of how to do shady things and achieving success and not breaking homes all about. So all these are affecting our economy.
0: That's a long
10: so concerning this light, I don't think anybody can do anything about light. They're just trying to tell us one thing or another so that they can be voted for. After they are in, they cannot. Because people that are selling generators will not allow light to be stable. Because and our people is having mechanics and will his business crush? No. So all these are the problems we have for stability of light. Please. Thank you, and have a nice day.
0: Thank you very much. How are you? Good afternoon.
11: Good afternoon, Joy.
0: Tell us your name. You can go ahead.
11: Good afternoon, Joy.
0: Afternoon, I can hear you.
11: Good morning, yeah.
0: Oh, he said afternoon, Joy. Yeah. Okay, good.
11: Yeah, so I agree with you, Joyce. When you say you have to know God for yourself, that is ultimately important. So there are no pastor, fake man of God, or false prophets come and tell you things that you know is not in the Bible. That's the safeguard for every man. Know God for yourself. But I disagree with you, George, because yesterday you said something like, with these men of God, they don't have jobs, so they go into the ministry. Something in likeness to that. And that's not true. Because even this man you're talking about, this apostle, if you made a research about how he was called, he told us, he was in the oil company. He worked in the oil company. He was making a lot of money.
0: How is it? God called him. Yeah. So how is my statement not true?
11: Yeah. So if it, you excuse wouldn't say me, because they're jobless, if it's or not they don't true, have jobs, so that's why they're getting into ministry.
0: If it's not true for this guy, is it not true?
11: That will
0: for,
11: not be true.
0: If it's not true for this guy, is it not true for other guys? That the reason that they're in ministry is because they are unemployed.
11: Yeah, but because that's did the you guy hear that the we're
0: caller?
11: About.
0: Did you hear the caller who called me this afternoon? Says he's in ministry from the UK. He's a
11: that's what that's man, where excuse I was me. Going
0: but did you hear? Yeah. Did you hear him say he
11: allow
0: had to go?
11: To ex-
0: no, no, no. You will hear me speak. Did
11: I'm
0: you hear him
11: to you,
0: say?
11: But let me speak.
0: Welcome, 99.3 Nigeria Info. Are you ready for me, honey? Mm-hmm. Or do I go back to telephone lines?
1: I am. Hello, Joyce. I
0: oh,
1: think...
0: no, you have to wait. The telephone okay. line, telephone caller, welcome
12: hello,
0: to the show.
12: Hello, Joyce.
0: Thank
12: good afternoon, Joyce. Madoka from FaceTag.
0: Yeah.
12: Joyce, there is no, as we speak, apart from maybe Afghanistan, or maybe, as we speak, one country that in dying need of revival, Nigeria. What happens in Nigeria on a daily basis? Obviously, Nigeria does not only need revival, we need deliverance. The country as a whole, from bandits, from what this is it. The pastor is in a place where this revival is needed and is running to a country that doesn't need revival. Look, if the pastors will mobilize against the government, this everything will be okay. This pastor travel abroad, see how things are going well there, and they come here and align with the politicians. The tragedy of it all is I'm a Catholic. The Catholic priest of the old, they don't marry. So you can come and say, put me in prison. I will speak the truth. In Latin America, there was something against the military rulers. The church stood up. Here, some Nigerian people were begging a popular pastor to just issue a statement against the president, tell him that this country is not moving in that direction. He has refused. still today because of certain affinities. There's no difference between the Nigerian pastors and politicians. All they exploit the people. Money. Politicians exploit the people, take advantage of them for their personal gain. Pastors exploit the people, their ignorance, their vulnerability, weakness, for their personal gain. Their children go abroad for this vacation, for schooling, for everything. But they hear, instead of fighting for the same people, it's a government, give my people the minimum required, give them minimum, give them water. I see them sleeping on the road. As a pastor, I don't like it. Give them housing. Give them. If you don't give, we will march. We will march on the street for complete 5 days or 1 week. Nobody goes to work. This government will sit up. But they won't do that. Instead, they will continue to extort you and extort you until you're unable to come. And they strike your name off the church register. Unfortunate. And the tragedy is that in future, it may be difficult to tell young people to go to church. And it will be bad. Thank you.
0: Thank you very much for calling me. Somebody has asked me to replay the video of the former president in the Indian commercial. If you're on YouTube, you can watch it again because I'm playing it right about now.

0: All right, so if you are on our YouTube, you may have watched it. We're going to quickly go to WhatsApp and we'll take like maybe three messages or four and then come right back to telephone lines.
1: Hello, Joyce. I think religion, especially Christianity, should be about love, sacrifice for better good, humanity and community wellness. Love your neighbor as yourself. When I watched those videos about Pastor Arama yesterday, I was perplexed. I started asking questions. When did the ancestors make those covenants? Where and to which God precisely? He even told us, his congregation, that he saw Satan twice. So Jacob wrestled with God and he wrestled with Satan, I guess. His preaching is all about cooking up stories, an old format to brainwash his congregation. I pity those who were clapping for him when he was spitting out the rubbish. Francis. Language, please. Hello, Joyce. I think we are suffering from
0: No, hold on. Okay. If he uses a language that you suppose is not good by your evaluation, then you don't read
1: evaluation.
0: It. So you don't. Yeah, you don't read it and then say language. Just don't read it.
1: Okay.
0: Huh. Hello, Joyce. By the way, hold on. There is a phrase in Hindu in India that there are 330 million gods. They say it's like a saying, and I think that's supposed to capture the number of God. Just try, pretty, you know how where you try to be figurative. People try to characterize the different, the enormity of the number. That's 330 million gods.
1: Million.
0: As a figure of speech. Yeah, but they export good healthcare, and a former president is a model for their healthcare system. But here we still pray for healthcare. Because anything above average, anything that's average here, you better have money. You better have money for it. All right.
1: I think we are suffering from cognitive dissonance in Nigeria. Our belief is not commensurating with reality. With five or more churches on every street, we can't even uphold love and morality. I heard that the chance of contracting HIV in Nigeria is approximately 0.01 compared with other non-religious countries.
0: No. I don't know if that's a good example. Y'all are promiscuous. I don't know if that's a good example, but okay.
1: The video you showed is a pure example of our cognitive dissonance from religion. Francis from Canada.
0: HIV and this thing doesn't quite go. Y'all are promiscuous, even in your religious status or your pious states. You're still promiscuous. So I don't know the import. Is it like you're supposed to not be promiscuous? That would be right, but you're not. And you're
1: he's
0: not the only
1: that,
0: one.
1: He's saying that we claim that we are religious, but we are promiscuous. That's what he's saying. Oh. So, yeah, that's in Nigeria, the rate of contacting HIV is like so compared to other non-religious countries.
0: But we also must say that from evaluation, those people who are, they don't look like Christians like that. They look like they're in the street. They're in the world. Yeah. So maybe that doesn't fit.
1: So to see. Good afternoon again, Joyce. Please let the listeners tell us what revival is. I just can't understand the brainwash. Revival from or to what exactly? Also, there's nothing like God's assignment for Nigeria. The British created Nigeria. Nigeria is not Israel in the Bible. Let them leave us alone, I beg. Even Israel manufacture things, that's what you meant, and grow. We don't. A being from Ibejuleki.
0: No, God may have actually created us, but maybe had placed an expectation or a standard, and we fell below the standard. Yeah, and then now we're praying about it. We're off on a break. We'll be right back.
2: 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The journey to the ballot starts here. Nigeria Info. Let's talk. I beg to differ. Secondary School Debate Season 10. Think you can defend your point? 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
2: 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The journey to the ballot starts here. Nigeria Info. Let's talk. They talk and you talk. This is Nigeria Info.
8: You say no weapon fashion against me shall prosper. 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
10: the
9: that.
10: The devil wants us to say that God is not good. 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
11: In fact, recording it and putting it on the social media is very good for him. 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
0: Night to 9.3 Nigeria Info. Can you imagine how Desmond walks into the studio looking all hot and then he says, I have to get up? All right. You need to understand that the Indians coming to Nigeria came with their gods, and that makes them missionaries. Oh, as they try to move with their religion. What Arome is trying to say is that we Christians in Nigeria, in whatever profession we are called to carry the fire of Christ in us, okay, he doesn't mean we shouldn't work. I don't need to find out. If a Christian carries Jesus to Afghanistan, he is a missionary indeed. You are at liberty to impose an interpretation. It's necessary. And it's my duty to attempt to correct whatever nuance that may appear to impose chains on the mental liberty of anyone. If I perceive it's a mental liberty, it is my calling. It's my missionary responsibility to set the captives free. So you hold on to your God, you bind yourself by all the armors of God, and if I can set you free, I set you loose and let the people go. Yeah, and then you go in the way of Christ. Uh-huh. And good luck. Good luck. The sun has set. My work's done. Desmond, I hope you're well. I hand you over to the capable AG hands of Desmond to take you from here to 3 o'clock.
13: All right, here we go. We're going to continue around the similar vein. But first of all, check this out, because remember what tomorrow is. And this question that this person is about to sing to you was asked almost 32 years ago.

my people, I'm sure many of you would have heard that. That came right out of the heart and soul of the late great Sonny Okosun, the Ziri King, as he was called. Which way, Nigeria? Whoa, he was so distraught, he was so disappointed at the activities and the things that were going on, particularly that topic that you were dealing with Joyce. Yes, the electricity. Oh, remember the song Napa, oh Napa, you've let us down again, from T-Mac, that I've played on this program several times. In fact, my people, I had to play it in the barber shop this day. Because for the last 3 days in my estate, guess what? Hey, Napa, let us down. 3 days, not a single bit of electricity from the main grid, and because the sun wasn't shining too much and I haven't spent enough on my solar system, that also would not supply what we needed. And then the generator, which I'm going to throw away because I cannot justify using a poison machine to be giving me electricity, the generator broke down as well. And when I got to the barber shop, guess what? Crack up, boom! No electricity. So they put on their gen, which wasn't working at first. It was major, major problem, major issue. Yeah, electricity. It is very, very, very interesting. And we've brought that up in this program several times. Yes, about the reality of what is going on and what is not happening in Nigeria. And I said it very, very loud in that barbershop. And there's quite a few people come there. In fact, there's one particular person who's deeply entrenched in the governmental system, and he always prays 20,000 to all the people around. Anyway, he wasn't there. But if he was, I would have said what I said, which was that the forces of retribution, justice, are coming down, particularly in that sector. Remember the minister of power is in jail. We've said it several times, and I was quite excited about this because this is something that we have been fervently, effectually praying about. The only thing is, I'm not sure if we were praying about it from a righteous enough platform, because that is the formula. It has to be fervent, it has to be effectual, and it has to be emanating from a righteous enough platform for it to avail much. Anyway, as we've said before, that minister who stole billions and billions, I think it was some hundred of billions, yes, from the clean energy system in Mambila Plateau, where people could have had a lot of clean electricity almost free of charge, he stole the money, but they got him. He thought he'd escaped. He was on bail and he was found guilty, but they caught him and he's in jail right now. 75 years sentence. So that's it, my people. Anyway, back to Sonny Okosun. He was so perplexed about, you know, which way is this our great Nigeria gonna go? And I will always maintain that she is a great nation. Yes. And he wasn't the only one. There was a lady called Venno Marioge, if you remember her as well. She had something to say in that regard.

0: Nigeria will survive. Yes, she said it. Nigeria will survive. Africa will survive. Mm-hmm. And what I loved about that song is that particular verse that she went into was extolling all the resources, or at least a good amount of the resources in our country, telling us about the cocoa, telling us about the groundnut, telling us about the cotton, and where they were in different locations of the country. And that brings us in. We in this country are so blessed, and that's one of the main reasons why I love this, my Nigeria birthplace, Nigeria, the home of my father who was born here, and his great-great-grandfather, they were all born here, and my mother was so happy to nationalize and become a citizen on our Independence Day, which I witnessed, yes. So tomorrow, being our Independence Day, is going to bring back a lot of memories, because I was actually born just down the road from where our flag, the green, white and green flag, was raised for the first time at the race course. That's what they called it at that time, the race course, because it was a green space. The whole area was totally green, and they used to have horse races on a regular basis. Yes, and people would come and bet. Me too, I bet my own small bet now. But when I lost too much, I said, no, I'm not into this thing. I just prefer to watch the horses racing away. And that's where our independence was birthed. Yes, Nigeria. I love this nation. Our people are so special, really. We're some of the greatest people. Let me let you know that. I feel it in my heart. With so many kind, considerate, caring people. Generosity is part of our thing. And you know, I'm suspecting, my people, that part of the reason may be why we have gone so badly and far down the corruption road is because we've always been giving, you know. In the old days, it was just you come and greet somebody, you bring some food, you bring something for them, you know, even if it wasn't cowrie shells. So we had this real, real giving attitude to just give, give, give. And maybe, I'm just speculating anyway, you know, I'll leave it open for debate. Maybe that's part of the reason why we went so far down the corruption road, which has brought us to a nexus where we cannot have steady light. But I'm convinced that nature herself is trying to work with us and trying to persuade us to go the right way. Don't rely on what we're relying on and what the rest of the world is relying on. And I know there's certain people that are not going to be very happy to hear this, what I'm about to say, especially people that have invested billions in that particular industry. But the industry that is burning a toxic substance in order to provide this wonderful luxury of electricity, it has a limited time span. And nature is making that very, very clear indeed. Because, you know, the reality, my people, is let's not forget that we're living on a very, very fragile, wonderful miracle of creation. A wonderful, wonderful planet called planet Earth. And, you know, just to remind ourselves of that, let me just play a few seconds of what this great actor Kirk Douglas had to say. I know we got calls coming in. But okay, we'll take one of the calls right now, and then we'll move ahead. Hello. Yes.
1: Hi, DM. Good afternoon.
0: Hi. How you doing? Who's this, please?
1: My name is Mr. Bank Rubbish. I've been constrained to call you for the first time, though I listen to you every Wednesday.
0: Oh, you're welcome, my brother.
1: So please, anybody that knows Sheriff Jimmy Disu, if you can slip a note to them, I've been meaning to talk to them. If they can bring back these two songs you played and the third one, let me tell you the third one.
0: Okay.
1: Have you heard this song?
0: Yes.
1: Nigeria, my beloved country, our future is me and you.
0: Sounds familiar.
1: Nigeria,
0: sounds
1: my
0: familiar.
1: Beloved country, Look out for it and play. Yep. This song gave me goosebumps when I was growing up. Goosebumps. And that's the only way we can revive this nation, by making people listen to them and make wise decisions come January 16, 2027. Thank you very much.
0: Okay, yeah. My brother. Thank you for tuning in. I'll certainly put that message across to my brother, Mr. Dizu. Yes, good idea, actually, you know. But the reality is that we need to go back to the basics. We need to start growing our food. We should not be distracted by this oil wealth that was more of a curse. I mean, let's face it. You know, what benefit really has this nation had from the oil that we could have not had on a far more sustainable level if we had developed our agricultural system? And you know, agriculture isn't just growing the food. Agriculture is also the industry that is involved and part of it. I'm getting some signals here that we should take another call. Okay, we take you, but we want to move forward. Okay, we lost you there. All right.
2: Hello, good afternoon, sir.
0: Okay, we got you. Yeah, who's this, please? You got 1 minute. Thank you.
2: I'm calling from Ikate.
0: Okay, my brother.
2: I want to let you guys know that God really blessed Nigeria. Nigeria is a blessed country. But the problem is that the devil don't want us to move forward. That is the only thing. That is why he's bringing all these bad people, so that they will be leading us. But I believe by 2027, God will help us, and then he will bring the person that will help us, so that our country will be well revived. Thank you. Good afternoon.
0: Thank you, and good afternoon to you, my brother. You know, I've always maintained something in that way, avenue, in that regard, you know, that because this country is so special, because we have some of the most special people in the whole world here. Yes, we got them. We got it under the ground. We got it between the ears. Special people. And I do believe that the enemy, the forces of darkness and evil, have been against the development of this particular territory for a long, long time. And that has a lot to do with some of the things that we were doing ourselves. Calls are pouring in, and I just feel obliged to answer. Hello. Yes. off your radio. Hello, can you hear me?
3: I have done. Okay. Good afternoon, I've done just that.
0: Afternoon. Who's this, please? You got 1 minute, my brother.
3: Francis from the AI.
0: You're welcome. What's your take?
3: Francis.
0: Yes. Fire away.
3: This month, I'm really concerned about Nigeria. You know, we need a reset in this country. Frankly speaking, you know, the song we just played, Which Way Nigeria, and the Nigeria Must Survive. When I was growing up, when I heard that song, in fact, Which Way Nigeria is a big question, because the system has gone bad. And it's getting from bad to worse now with the current politicians, you know, with the mindset of stealing, with the mindset of it is all about them and all about them, not for Nigerians. Really, we need a reset. Honestly, Nigeria is going down every day.
0: Thank you, my brother.
3: Nigeria is going down every day. I'm really concerned.
0: Thank you, my
3: brother. We are not living a life here.
0: Yeah, my brother.
3: God bless you, my brother. God bless you too.
0: God bless you too. And he has blessed this nation, and the reset is on its way. Oh, yes. And the interesting thing about this reset, it can even happen from one of the people that we're not happy about. You know, some of these people that are just doing nonsense. Like, look what happened with that minister. And of all the people that should be hit hard, I'm not so surprised, because he was messing around with a solution to provide free, almost free, very, very cheap electricity, but it would have caused no damage to the environment, or minimal damage, if they handled that particular dam very, very well. Yes, it was a dam project in the Mambila Plateau, and he just chopped the money. Something that could have provided what they call clean energy, because the energy systems that we're using now, they're not clean. I'm not clean. It's sad, but that's the reality. You cannot bring a generator into your bedroom and spark it. It shall kill you within no time at all. And we're pumping millions and millions and millions of tons of these toxic substances into the atmosphere when the alternatives are there. And Nigeria is so blessed. We have all it takes to provide ourselves with the clean energy systems. Calls are pouring in, so okay. Let's take this one before we go a bit further. Hello. Yes, hello.
4: Hello, Mr. Desmond.
0: Hello. Yeah, something is...
4: Hello, Mr. Desmond.
0: Aha, that's a bit clearer.
4: Godman, yeah.
0: Oh, Godman himself. Yeah. How you doing?
4: Thank you so very much. We can't thank you enough for the good work you do. Thank you so much, sir.
0: Yeah, well.
4: So on this topic, I think the oil boom, when it came up, I think Nigeria, that's when this corruption thing really became very pronounced.
0: Mm.
4: Instead of it being a blessing, it seems like it became a curse.
0: Mm-hmm.
4: You know, many of the presidents are coming. They want to be the Minister of Petroleum, and I'm sure not for good reasons. It's to get their self-interest
0: mm-hmm.
4: fed. So I think this agriculture, if we could get back into it, mm-hmm. I mean, we were once in charge the other day, when before this oil boom.
0: That's right.
4: I think if all of us can get into this agricultural sector, Nigerians would... all of us will benefit, because in the oil sector, it's just like some few people are benefiting. Mm-hmm. But if we get into agriculture back again, all Nigerians should benefit. I actually believe that.
0: Yes, that's right.
4: And we should be doing that.
0: Nigeria will survive. Absolutely. Godman, you're so right. Oh, what's up? Coming in now. All right. Let's take you. Hello. Yes.
5: Hello?
0: Oh, hello. Hello.
5: Hello. Good morning.
0: Good morning to you. Where are you calling from and who is this?
5: Calling from Senja.
0: Okay, so quickly you got 45 seconds, my brother. Fire away. But your reception is not too clear. I'm so sorry. Reception isn't clear. Sorry. Do try and call back. We're not hearing you clearly at all. All right. Okay. So we'll take the other caller quickly.
6: Yeah.
0: Hello.
6: Good
0: hello.
6: Afternoon, sir.
0: Good
6: Mr.
0: afternoon.
6: Desmond.
0: Good afternoon. Who's this, please?
6: Yeah. My name is Blaise Olifemaje.
0: All right. You got 1 minute, my brother. Yeah. What do you have to say about this?
6: Yeah. My own advice is that we should make the country better. We need to draw some settings as those who are corrupt or those who are...
0: Yes. Wicked. Absolutely. Oh, I'm so sorry. We can't hear you so clearly. So sorry, but I did hear something about get rid of the corruption in the country. You're so right. Oh, I wanted to move on, but the calls are coming in. Yes, hello. Hope we can hear you clearly. Hello.
7: Hello, good afternoon, Chief Madumi.
0: Majek Kodumi, or Majek. Uncle Desmond.
7: My good afternoon.
0: Good afternoon. What's your take on this?
7: Well done for a good job.
0: Thank you.
7: My name is Gordon Colequem Lafwen.
0: Okay.
7: Yes. When growing up then, from few days to independence like this, you see life in the life of Nigeria. But this set of human beings that are there in their running their public country, they are the spirit that is associated with celebration of the independence of this country. And I doubt, except by grace of God, this current set of people whose attention mission is to come and pack Nigerian money for themselves and for themselves and for themselves.
0: Oh, my brother.
7: I doubt the possibility of the growth of this country in their hands. Except by grace of God.
0: Amen. Unfortunately, bless you too, my brother. Unfortunately, the line wasn't too clear, but I think the essence of what you were saying is the corrupt people, they got a handover. And you see, what I was trying to refer to a bit earlier was that even the corrupt people, the corruption shall be burnt out of them. Because the forces of divinely orchestrated retributive justice, they're beginning to come down, not nearly enough, but nature herself is saying, yes, bring your forces down. Oh, calls. Don't let me talk too much. I'd love to hear what you people have to say. So do come in. Hello. Yes, my dear. Who is this?
8: Hello. Good morning.
0: Good morning to you. Where are you calling from and who are you?
8: I'm calling from Texas.
0: Okay. So what's your take from Texas, man? What's happening there?
8: Yeah, everything is good. Look, I've been listening to your program. I don't want to call, but I decided to call. So, look, Nigerians always blame government. Look, government has their own, you know, but we people have much of this problem in our hands. Do you know that the minister you talk about, mm-hmm. he couldn't have achieved all those things if not for the support of the public servants.
9: Mm-hmm. Mm-hmm.
8: So public servants are part of the followers.
9: Mm-hmm.
8: So the followers always blame the leaders for their misfortune. Mm-hmm. No, it is not like that.
9: Mm-hmm.
8: If you are upright in your own side, Nigeria is going to be good mm-hmm. because they say the leaders come from the followers. Now, is it the same leader that asked the trader in the market to cheat his fellow countryman?
9: Mm.
8: You understand what I'm saying?
9: Yeah, I hear you.
8: So this problem is everybody's problem. It is not only the leaders. We also contribute to the problem. So until we started to develop ourselves from the inside,
9: mm-hmm.
8: until we started to develop ourselves mm-hmm. or caution ourselves on how to be a better countryman, that is when our country is going to be developed.
9: All right.
8: We don't blame leaders for everything that fall upon us.
9: All right, my brother.
8: You understand what I'm saying?
9: I hear you. All the way from Texas, that's words of wisdom coming in. Let's just take another quick call before we move on because we're running out of time. Oh, yeah.
10: Hello, good afternoon, sir. This is Astia.
9: Hey, the lady Astia. Yeah, what's your take on this? Do you agree with the man from Texas?
10: Okay, 30 seconds. You touched on the heart of everybody with the song that you played, from Samuel Kosu to Venu. I know it's Venu.
9: Yeah.
10: That guy who called in sang Kumi Adams.
9: Mm.
10: Yeah, so I know. So what I want to say that the truth is this song actually touched our hearts, and that's why everybody's calling, because I was born in the era of corruption in the 80s.
9: Mm.
10: I saw many artists come and sing Magic Fashek. I've attended a live concert, and they talked about this.
9: Wow.
10: And the truth is, I will say that it's every one of us to blame.
9: Mm.
10: The government not doing things, making with the people getting into corruption, the corporations were also corrupted.
9: Mm-hmm.
10: And we just pray that by God's grace, one day things will turn out for good.
9: Amen.
10: That's all I just thought
9: to Thank you so much, Astia. The polls are coming in. We'll take another call. You got 1 minute. Hello. Who is this?
11: Hello, Mr.
9: Okay, off your radio and let's hear you. Off your radio.
11: From here.
9: Yeah. Okay.
11: On the

Thank you. Thank you. Thank you. Thank you. Thank you. Thank you. Thank you. Thank you. Thank you. Thank you. Thank you. Thank you. Thank you. Thank you. Thank you. Thank you. Thank you. Thank you. Thank you. Thank you. Thank you. Thank you. Thank you. Thank you. Thank you. Thank you. Thank you. Thank you. Thank you. Thank you. Thank you. Thank you. Thank you. Thank you. Thank you. Thank you. Thank you. Thank you. Thank you. Thank you. Thank you. Thank you. Thank you. Thank you. Thank you. Thank you. Thank you. Thank you. Thank you. Thank you. Thank you. Thank you. Thank you. Thank you. Thank you. Thank you. Thank you. Thank you. Thank you. Thank you. Thank you. Thank you. Thank you. Thank you. Thank you. Thank you. Thank you. Thank you. Thank you. Thank you. Thank you. Thank you. Thank you. Thank you. Thank you. Thank

0: Excellency, good to have you back. How was your vacation?
1: I enjoyed myself.
0: Fantastic. Many Nigerians, including some of your well-wishers, raised concern towards the end of your vacation about the state of your health. How sound are you and how ready are you for the next line of action?
1: Ready to kick, ready to walk. There's nothing wrong. Well, rumor will always be emanating from politics, but the fact remains I'm here, healthy, sound, and ready to go.
0: I wish you well, Your Excellency.
1: Thank you very much.
2: And yeah, that's the voice of the President of the Federal Republic of Nigeria, in the person of President Bola Ahmed Tinubu, being, you know, received warmly received by different political office holders. And he said he's ready to go. He enjoyed his vacation. He enjoyed himself. So, yo, let's go. You can call me on the mail only line concerning, you know, anything you want to talk about the big three stories today. I gave you the story about the return of the president and about the federal government seeking a $1.5 billion loan from the World Bank, you know, for three different projects, as they, you know, stated. And these different projects are supposed to kick off in due time. So they explained what the money will be used for, you know. So it's a social protection funding loan that they need. That will cost about, they call it the Hope SP project. It will cost about $500 million. And then there's also another project for child development for children, especially between age 0 to 5. And then, you know, a climate resilience project. So each of these projects, the federal government is seeking a $500 million loan for each of these projects, these three projects. So the three of them, $500 million, dollars times three is $1.5 billion. Mm-hmm. And then my third story, of course, I gave you today on the big three, is about former Vice President Atiku Abubakar and, of course, the ADC presidential candidate, who is asking the federal government to publish Nigeria-US health agreement, you know, after it was recorded that Ghana rejected the agreement, which, of course, I played you the video of the president of Ghana stating, you know, why they refused that agreement and they didn't accept it, you know, at the Council of Foreign Relations. He had a session there during the United Nations General Assembly, the 81st, you know, assembly, and he stated why they didn't take it. So for those of you who want to know what I'm talking about, here's a video of the president of Ghana stating why Ghana refused the agreement.
3: Received the health compact from the U.S. to replace USAID funding. And Ghana is a sovereign nation, and we have our processes. We're a democratic country. And so when the compact was received, the health ministry studied it and did what we call a cabinet information paper.

0: And so the compact was brought to cabinet. And we flagged several things in the compact. One, it says that we shall give the United States our pathogen profile. It means that diseases that are endemic in Ghana, what are the diseases endemic in Ghana, what is the pathogen profile of a country? I'm sure there are medical experts who understand that better than me. And they also says we should give our medical records. I mean, who takes another country's medical records? And so that was strange. And then it says we would have to put up a certain amount of money as part of the program into healthcare. And then it also says that any medications or any medical products that shall be brought into our country, our Food and Drugs Administration has absolutely no right to inspect. I mean, it was humiliating. Yeah. And so it was the compact that was thrown out in record time in our cabinet. I've never seen anything thrown out as fast as that. And so, of course, we rejected it. And we asked the health minister to inform the U.S. Ambassador that we didn't need it, we'll manage ourselves, you know, and for a pittance, $100-something million. And so we said, no, we didn't want it. And we're doing fine. Yeah.
1: So, yes, you hear that very correctly from the president of Ghana stating why they refused the agreement. But unlike Ghana, you know, I would like you to know that Nigeria actually signed this particular medical agreement with the U.S. that Ghana refused on the 19th of December 2025. You know, it involves nearly $2.1 billion in U.S. funding over 5 years, with Nigeria committing about $3 billion in co-investment. So that's what Ghana's president was saying, that they needed them to invest money. The U.S. needed them to invest money. So Nigeria, you know, committing about $3 billion in co-investment, you know, a linked specimen sharing agreement requires Nigeria to provide pathogen specimens, samples, sequencing data, and related info within 5 days of a U.S. request. So the MOU also calls for regulated data sharing for performance monitoring subject to Nigerian data laws. Of course, as we speak now, a lawsuit was filed in March 2026, you know, to challenge the arrangement over privacy and sovereignty concerns, alleging broader access to medical records and samples. So this is what, you know, Atiku Abubakar is telling, asking the federal government, saying, what did you sign? What did you agree to with the U.S. concerning our healthcare last year, 19th of December? So yeah, this is it. So if you want to talk to me, like I said, the male-only line is there, the female-only line is there. You can send me your voice notes also, and I'm going to be taking all of your calls at this time. Hello?
2: Hi, baby lawyer. Good afternoon.
1: Good afternoon. Welcome.
2: Yeah, my name is Sharon. I'm calling from Becky.
1: All right. Welcome, Sharon.
2: Yeah. Let me start with the one you just talked about. I think it's really important, as a doctor particularly, I think it's really important that, you know, whatever agreement it is made for, I think, because medical records and data should actually follow like the data laws. So, like, they're asking for specimens and samples and all of that. I hope the agreement is not like what the Ghana president was explaining that was in the agreement. I really hope so, because it seems, you know, not thoroughly looked at, in my opinion. But we don't know what exactly is in the agreement, but it's good that we see it. And then on the president coming back, well, welcome back to the president. And then the, what was the last story? I can't remember what the last story was.
1: About the loan, $1.5 billion loan.
2: Hey, exactly. I mean, it's one thing to take loan and take loan and take loan. That particular one, the $500 million that is for, that they want to, they want to share cash or something. I don't think we need cash.
1: For social protection.
2: I mean, how long are we going to continue giving hand down cash? Cash is not sustainable. We need something sustainable. I wish the World Bank would not give them the loan, safe. At least particularly that particular one that they want to use and share as cash, whatever. That's not what is needed. They need to, you need to do something sustainable for the economy and for the average man on the street.
1: All right.
2: Thank you very much.
1: Thank you so much, Dr. Sharon. Thank you. Thank you so much. Hello?
3: Amy Lawyer, the male line is not going on.
1: I noticed. It's okay. Everybody okay. can call the female line. It's okay. It happens to the network. Welcome.
3: Baby Lawyer, my name is Ambrose.
1: All right, sir. You have a minute, Mr. Ambrose. Talk
3: baby lawyer. What Ghana rejected, we have accepted it. That is, Ghana is a country that is work. Baby lawyer, the president spent 30 days in France. Go and Google it. 12 million naira every day times 30. The peninsula, that's the hotel that he lodged. Every day, 12 million.
1: Mr. And Ambrose, the president was not in France for 30 days. He first went to London for a week. He was in the UK first.
3: Even the UK, you know how much it will cost? Mm-hmm. I'm telling you, the UK, I will see Google it. The peninsula in France, every day, 12 million. That's apart from the entourage. And they are telling us to adjust our bed, baby lawyer. And they are telling us that things are difficult in this country. The man has even come said, no, there is no problem with aging. But you can't, it is shown. It is showing in your body that you don't have the ability to carry on with this work. And you want to spend another 4 years. Baby lawyer, 12 billion. If I see 12 million naira today, I will never be poor.
1: Thank you so much, Mr. Ambrose. Thank you, Mr. Ambrose. Thank you so much. Hello?
4: Hello, good afternoon.
1: Good afternoon. Welcome to the show.
4: Thank you. My name is Perry.
1: All right, Perry.
4: From Awoya, yeah.
1: All right. Talk to me.
4: You see the Ghanaian president, the way he was talking and giggling, you know, and it was like America, you want to tell us what to do?
1: Hmm.
4: We know what we want to do. But look at Nigeria. Our president will sign at anything, you know, without even looking at the nitty-gritties of these things. What kind of, and you want to spend on that 4 years with nothing up there, with no vision, no mission? You went to spend how many days in France, wasting our monies, and you are happy? Look, we have signed out our medical records, we have signed out our tax records, we have signed out mineral resources records, we have signed out everything concerning Nigeria because of this very guy, this very president. This very president is the one signing out everything concerning Nigeria to foreigners.
1: Thank you so much. I appreciate you. Thank you for that take. Thank you for your take. Hello?
5: Yeah, Dino, good afternoon.
1: Good afternoon. Welcome to the show.
5: This is Chris calling from Ikoyi.
1: All right.
5: Yeah. Did I hear the Ghana president say Ghana is a sovereign nation, right?
1: Of course, that's what he said.
5: Those are people who know what they are doing, not this on our own. You know, I always say that this formation that is running the affairs of this country, I will never give them soft landing. You hear the man on our president say enjoy himself. Did I hear that?
1: Yeah, he stated Hello? That. He stated that he enjoyed himself.
5: He said he enjoyed himself.
1: Yeah.
5: Why some women were kidnapped the other day who went to the farm to harvest their crops, about 47 women.
1: Mm.
5: And the children they kidnapped since 15th of May are still in the den of those police guys. And your president is telling that I enjoy myself. Can you imagine?
1: All
5: this while they said the loan you want to collect, make you use it for a tangible. It's not using anything. These 2 months will remain for this man. He will not do anything because I hear people say he should try and do one or two things before. No! Please, Nigerians, seven will collapse, he will not collapse on one man.
1: Thank you so much for that. Thank you. Hello?
6: Bluetooth mode.
7: Esther.
1: Okay.
7: Good evening, baby lawyer. He be speaking from Epe.
1: Good evening. Welcome.
7: Yeah.
1: Talk to me. You have a minute before we go on break.
7: I don't understand why we misconstrue something. When the president said that he enjoyed himself. He actually meant that people thought that he was sick. He was telling them, no, he wasn't sick. He didn't go to hospital. We can see all the places he went, all the deals that he signed, everything. That's what he's trying to say. Media should help us. Which at times, incitement, although that's actually what he meant by that statement. I don't understand the mindset of people. I don't really understand. And concerning borrowing, I checked. America has been borrowing since the 1790s. So that's 140 years ago. And they are still borrowing. Borrowing is an asset. Current asset, we call it. It's an asset. It's not bad.
1: Okay, I'm going to say this to you, AB. What you are describing right now is like somebody stealing. And you saying that some people have been stealing for a while, or somebody doing something wrong. No. It's not a case of going there. Thank you so much. It's just a case of somebody doing something wrong, and you saying that these people have been doing it for long. So if we do it too, is it bad? Does that make sense to you? I don't know. Let's go on break.
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7: 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This is in 10 of the I Beg to Differ Secondary School Debate Tournament is back. 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I Beg to Differ, the tournament of champions.

0: and I'm still here to take your messages, you take your calls. You know, I still have another sponsor time by 4:45. Trying to put all the modalities in place. Well, it's hard facts. A lot is going on today. There's so much activity. But you have the chance to call me, tell me your take. You know, do you agree with the $1.5 billion World Bank loan that the federal government is seeking for social protection and, you know, all of that? Do you accept it? Climate resilience projects, you know, child development project, are you in with it? Please talk to me, let me know. Hello. Okay. Let me know, because this is concerning us as a people, all this loan they are taking. And for somebody who is calling me to say the government, the president just came in and, you know, US has been taking loan. I'm ashamed that a country as blessed as Nigeria is talking about taking loans when we should have improved all our, you know, facilities to do things that will generate money for us. Countries are improving themselves. Have you traveled to Burkina Faso recently? You should. You'd likely be ashamed. So for everybody who is boasting and saying the US take loans, Nigeria taking loans is not today. So because somebody else is doing it, and is it good to be in debt? So because somebody else is doing it, we should continue doing it. Sad. Hello.
1: Good afternoon.
0: Welcome.
1: This is Mr. Gbenga.
0: Welcome, Mr. Gbenga. Talk to me.
1: I laugh at Nigerians. Mr. President has come back now. What have you done now? Has Nigeria turned to good? Everywhere is hurting. We should come. The constitution say 21 days, you this and that. Let this man use his 4 years. I don't support anybody. I don't have any party with them. I have my own party. Instead of us to come together and form a party, you are still continuing forming this rule since 1999. They are still promising you electricity, hospitals, good roads, what they have used to campaign since 1979 during our lower time. They are still giving you that. Campaign DC, they are giving you people. Now, you love talking. Nigeria is not a green nation. That's why I say you love talking too much. You created YDP, New Democratic Party. You buy gun that. You are following rich men that form party for you. They have their own manifesto for themselves. Don't you know they are doing business with you people? They are playing with your children's life. Our whole life now is going. It's left to our children now. And they are keeping their own children there.
0: All right.
1: Working in oil company, going to abroad. So look at what Mr. President said. He has enjoyed himself. He went to a green country that they build infrastructure for themselves. They take care of their own citizens.
0: Thank you so much, Mr. Gbenga. Thank you for that. All right, I'm still here to take your calls. Like I said, at 4:45, we're going to be having, you know, a special time again, a sponsored time. So, yeah, I actually have a lot of voice notes and messages. I'm going to be moving to that as quick as possible. Okay, there's one more.
2: Hello, baby lawyer. I can tell you for free that information that they signed, that the medical, whatever commitment they're putting will never come out. I can tell you for free. So I think we should just forget about it.
0: Okay, thank you so much for that. This one here says, good evening, Esther. Borrowing is normal. No country is independent. Every country is interdependent. What we should be concerned about is how and why is the money being borrowed? Simple. All right. Thank you so much for that. I appreciate you. This one here says, oh my God. Good afternoon, baby lawyer. This president and APC has finally sold Nigeria to the US. All the agreements other countries rejected, Tinubu has accepted all. Congratulations. Let APC people be dancing for the man that has sold their destiny. Aries from Isolo, you are the one stating that. Let's not believe that the president has sold anybody's destiny. Come on now. We will just hope that they are transparent enough to tell us what is in that agreement, why it was, you know, why the agreement was made. You know, like I always say about this government, the issue of communication and proper transparency and accountability, I dare to say, is their problem. Because if they were transparent, it's just...
3: Good evening, Esther. This is Ayo. I think Alhaji Abubakar is right on this agreement with USA about this earth situation. Government needs to allow us to know. If Ghana can reject it, why is Nigeria not rejecting it? Or is it because our president have a case to answer in the US allegedly? And also, our president is welcome back home. But next time he's going for a long holiday, he need to transmit power to the vice president. It's not too good. And see how many governors were at the airport to wait for him. Despite the ongoing time, more than 100 vehicles yesterday. We were all locked down in Lagos yesterday. It's not fair. Nigeria, we are not slaves. We are citizens. God bless Nigeria. Have a great day.
0: All right. Thank you so much for that. Thank you for that, Ayo. Another message here is saying, hello, Esther. I thought his handlers told us that he was on working vacation. Now he's telling us that he enjoyed himself and ready to go, ready to work. Meaning he never worked while away, but enjoying himself. They should continue embarrassing themselves. Kingi, you're the one who is stating that. Another voice note is here.
4: My name is Gentle States Michael. Good afternoon, baby lawyer. The president is back. He's kicking. Well, thank God for that. But first of all, it's a shame. He said he enjoyed himself. You went to another man's land. Another man's land entirely, country entirely, like France. And you're coming back to tell us you enjoyed yourself. So we are suffering. Fuel is 1.4 or 1.5. We're crying. Look at the traffic yesterday. That's why if deputy governor can come out and tell you that traffic is a lifestyle. They are telling us, see, it is well. Come 2027, we're going to kick you out. Like, we're going to vote them out. All of them, vote them out.
0: All right. Well, that's your opinion. Everybody has the chance, you know, and the choice of voting for who they desire. Well, we're going to start our sponsor time now. I'll be right back.

0: All right, here I told you that we have special guests to give us great information, you know, concerning a census. So for those of you who are always talking about education fairs, you want to know how to go about it, well, I have with me someone special in the studio, and I'm going to allow him introduce himself and tell us what this information is about. All right?
1: Miladebo. Yeah, I'm the counselor for international recruitment for QX Apply, and we are having an event tomorrow, and we are working towards making people to achieve their career path. So my name is Demilade. You are hearing my voice for the third time here, I think. Thank you so much for having me.
0: All right. It's so great for you to be here with me and to have this conversation with me. Now, you've mentioned about a fair going on, you know, and all of that. But I want to find out for you, from you, a lot of professionals are thinking about their next career move. Some are considering a master's, others an MBA,
1: yes,
0: but there are so many programs and universities to choose, you know, from. So what should someone think about before making that decision?
1: Yeah, anyways, studying abroad is about personal preferences and career paths. You have to make certain decisions on how to progress your life. So for you to say you want to study an MBA, you know the purpose of you having an MBA to your qualification. You know what reasons makes you to travel abroad. So we are bringing these universities to you to eventually advance your career. So the purpose of having an MBA or having a master's qualification is to advance your career. And purposely is we are bringing this team and the team for school representatives to you, so you can eventually talk to them one-on-one, have a kind of counseling, information about scholarship, information about discounts, their tuition and all. So we are bringing them close to you, because most of you might not be able to communicate to them from distance. So we are bringing them to you to talk to you.
0: I appreciate you stating that to us, because I'm sure a lot of people are talking about, I need to get more education. I need to add more pali to my palis. So for all the people who want to add more pali to their palis, well, this is actually a way, you know. Also, there's also the place of, you know, for someone who may not be familiar with, you know, QS, Discover Masters and all of that, you know, who are you and what exactly do you people do?
1: Oh, okay. Yeah, QX is a household name in terms of educational management. So we have been here in terms of recruiting international students. But the key important services that most Africans know us with is ranking of university. So we rank a lot of universities across the world. Particularly, we rank Nigerian University. I think the top Nigerian university is currently is Covenant University, which is number 801 currently as the current ranking.
0: Really?
1: Yes, please. So that is eventually why sometimes you need to advance your career outside to see better universities and how you are able to increase your network and your network in terms of studying abroad. So this is very important at this stage for you to advance your career. And this study abroad also enables you to relocate, get a job, and eventually work as you study. So we have a lot of return on investment for you in terms of studying abroad. So it's a very good opportunity for you.
0: All right. Thank you so much. Thank you so much for, you know, enlightening us about this. There's also the place of a person who wants to actually do this, you know, like you mentioned, studying abroad, having all that information. What can someone actually get from attending the QS Masters and MBA fair that they wouldn't necessarily get from simply researching about universities online? Because we do that a lot.
1: Yes, please. So what you gain tomorrow when you come to our event is that you are able to meet the representative one-on-one, discuss your qualification with them, get an instant offer. You are also able to negotiate some discounts, some scholarship, and some opportunity in terms of school area. How are you able to get some opportunity jobs to support your career? And how are you able to eventually develop more of your portfolio? So we had a lot. You have a lot to gain when you come to see them physically and one-on-one section with them, rather than you asking Google or AI on how to study abroad. This is a one-on-one section that we have with you.
0: So just quickly walk us through, you know, like you mentioned, what happens when someone actually walks into the Lagos event? What should they expect? You know, you've mentioned them being received, having one, but what other things should they expect as they come for this event tomorrow?
1: So what you expect is that you expect a lot of career connection. What you expect is that how will you advance your career? So we have a lot of schools coming around to discuss with you individually how you can advance your career, how you can eventually proceed with leaving Africa and doing good outside Africa. Yeah, Africa is a very good continent as well. Nobody is doubting that. But at the same time, you need some top-ranking education to eventually compete with the world. So we are giving you a lot in terms of connection, in terms of meeting the school representative, and in terms of you advancing your career. So that's the most important thing.
0: Okay, I'm going to do you a two-in-one question. And the first one is about something that is very, very important because all of us are concerned about the money. Money. The cost. Whenever people want to consider international education, you know, they consider the elephant in the room, which is the cost. Mm-hmm. Will people attending this fair actually get information about scholarships, tuition, discounts, and ways to manage the cost? And the second part of my question is, who is this fair actually for? Is it just for fresh graduates only, or someone who is already working and has several years of experience? Should they be able to benefit? Are they going to be able to benefit from attending this fair tomorrow?
1: Yeah, this fair is for everyone, even parents. It's for parents that want their children to advance, particularly for MBA. MBA doesn't really restrict age. It doesn't really restrict qualification. It's based on your work year of experience. Definitely, you can also observe an MBA. So it doesn't really restrict on age or maybe time of graduating or graduation. So coming to our event is for everyone, parents, the guardians, the school counselor, whatever level you are coming from in terms of studying abroad, we are able to contain you. And like I mentioned, I think the first question is about...
0: cost.
1: Yeah, cost. Yeah, thank you. This is very important. Like, I always tell people that anybody can study abroad. So far, you have a budget, you have a financial plan. What we have in QX is that we are able to discuss your finance with you, particularly based on affordability, discounts, and how you are able to pay in installment plan. So that's the main thing that a lot of people does. It's not like a lot of people must have a billion or a millions or billions of money to travel abroad, but we are able to budget your financial plan, how you are able to pay this, and how you can go with discount or some kind of palliative, like maybe getting a free accommodation, which we can eventually advise you on. So we have all these things too.
0: Okay, we have less than a minute for this right now, so I need to talk to you. Just tell us the information on how people can get there, a number to call, because I know our people will be interested to come in, you know, a number to call. Let's have that, you know. And since you've mentioned who it's for, you know, who can, how do they get there? Address, number to call, please talk to us.
1: Yeah, thank you so much. In my final note, the QX Master and MBA.
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2: 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Let's talk.

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0: Good evening, Lagos, Nigeria, and anywhere you are listening to me from. I welcome you to another interesting and, of course, fascinating edition of Export 360, proudly sponsored by Zenith Bank PLC on your champion dial 99.3 Nigeria Info, your number one station for talk. My name is Israel Uwim Umor. And as the name of the show implies, Export 360, proudly sponsored by Zenith Bank PLC, it seeks to discuss everything about non-oil exports. Okay, so to be a part of the show, you could watch us live on Facebook, X, and YouTube by searching for NigeriaInfo.fm. Okay, and you can also participate as well by telling us what you think about our topic of discussion today. And we will be discussing the interesting topic, from signature to value. Can the Nigeria-US mining pact unlock a $700 billion industry? Yes, from signature to value, can the Nigeria-US mining pact unlock a $700 billion industry? All right, and with me joining us on the show to have this great conversation is Dr. Bamidele Ayimobo. He is the lead consultant, 3T Impex Trade Academy. Dr. Bamidele, good evening and welcome to the show.
1: Good evening. How are you today?
0: I am doing good. Thank you very much, sir. So for the sake of time, Dr. Bamidele, let's proceed. So for the benefit of those joining us for the first time, what is Export 360 all about?
1: All right, thank you very much. Export 360 is an export education program brought to you by Zenith Bank, and it basically answers the important question you need when you're going into export business. It has a question on product, what to export, pricing, how much will I sell, paperwork, what are the documentation requirements, purchaser, how to get buyers, and basically answer all important questions as far as international trade is concerned.
0: Fantastic. So can you take us through the step-by-step export process and the point where the quality issues has to be addressed in this process for a newbie?
1: All right. Number one, is start with preparation. We repeat this every week because of those joining us for the first time. It's important to have an understanding of the, like a mental map of the process, step-by-step process. Number one is preparation. Preparation basically means export readiness. When you are ready, you know exactly what to do to promote. If you promote effectively, then you can get a purchase order. With a purchase order, you can do your procurement or production. Now, production, if you are a manufacturer, procurement, if you are a merchant like myself, and then packaging and labeling is done, and then pre-export documentation is done, which means you have to document where you're shipping, open your NXP, open your account with the bank, and then port clearance is done afterwards. In Nigeria, port export documentation is done when the goods had left, and immediately you can then do your port to port, you can do your document collation, which will be sent to buyers abroad, presentation of documents, and then port clearance and inspection is done at destination after which payment is made.
0: Okay.
1: In the course of doing this, the point where quality becomes very important is at the point of procurement. Nigeria have been having issue with quality, even though the statistics show it's coming down now because of the effort of the government. But because of lack of understanding of what you are going to export, which is why I always emphasize, you must know your product. Know your product well enough to know what can go wrong and what exactly you need to do to ensure.
0: So does that bring us to the three major things that a newbie needs to know about the items to be exported?
1: If he or she wants
0: to go into, you know, exporting. Okay. So go ahead.
1: Yeah. So that has to do, number one is the parameters, the quality specification of the item. Number two is the packaging required of the item.
0: Okay.
1: And number three is the pitfall. What can go wrong peculiar to this product and what I need to do to ensure that is not the reality I face in my own transaction.
0: All right. So, Dr. Bamidele Ayimobo, Do you have any trade news update for the week?
1: Yes. It's on the news around what Nigeria recently signed, and people have concern about that agreement. You know, in as much as, of course, there will be concern, and that's expected, because we've had this kind of issue in the past that we signed this agreement, and then at the end of the day, nothing seemed to come out of it. On the sideline of the UN 81 General Assembly in New York, Minister of Solomon Adela Lake and United States Deputy Secretary of State Christopher signed a framework agreement to deepen American investment in Nigeria mining sector.
0: Okay.
1: A sector the federal government value at estimated $700 billion in untapped mineral wealth. The agreement signed at the Nigerian Mission House commit both countries to cooperation across four areas: geological data and exploration, mineral development and processing, infrastructure, and technical capacity. Alake was explicit about the fact that what Nigeria wants from it. We are not here to remain a sort of raw materials. We are here actually to be able to create wealth, he said.
0: Okay, so what areas does the agreement actually cover?
1: Yeah, like I said in what I just read, the agreement basically is focused more on value addition. You know, I'm sure you'll have seen it in the news.
0: Yeah.
1: When the news broke out, the fact that people had concerns. A lot of politics around what this agreement is supposed to be about. And it's most unfortunate, really, because, and which is why it's good that the government really sell what this is all about. For Nigerians to be able to know, and so that people will not have concern as to whether we are selling
0: solid minerals, yeah.
1: No, selling our future. You understand?
0: So yes.
1: The framework sign actually, on the sign line, the framework basically cover sharing of geological data and exploration, mineral development and processing, infrastructure and technical capacity. And it's aimed at establishing a government-to-government foundation that can drive specific business-to-business deals.
0: Okay, so Dr. Bamidele, prior to this pact that has been signed by Nigeria and the United States, so how big is Nigeria's solid mineral sector right now in terms of export?
1: Still very small. Still very small compared to what we can do. Solid mineral export in 2025 is about 354 billion naira. 0.5% of Nigerian total export. 0.4% of Nigerian total export. And 3% of non-oil export. And it's down from 5% of export at independence. Even though the sector owned more than 44 commercially viable solid minerals, according to the government, spread over 500 locations.
0: All right. So, is there any, have there been reforms, and is there any evidence that the reforms are actually working in the mining industry?
1: There was a law that I think we put together when Ezekwesili was the minister. But Alake has actually been able to enforce it. They engaged EFCC. Quite frankly, the sector is a lot better in terms of regulation, making banks to now begin to look at it also. You know, when you are used to doing things the wrong way and then things are not being put right, it's tough for many people to be able to deal with. That was the challenge that many people faced initially. But I mean, the fact remains that the sector is better now, in my opinion,
0: than what it used to be before.
1: Revenue has grown. Yes.
0: Okay.
1: Revenue has grown from 16 billion in 2023 to about 70 billion in 2025. The sector grew about 3.5% in 2025 against 3.9%. 3.9% overall. I mean, so at the end of the day, what we've seen is that maybe because of the regulation and the fact that it's been enforced and the fact that a lot of investment are coming to the sector. But quite frankly, typically people don't have anything good to say about the government because of a lot of issues.
0: Yeah.
1: But if data does not lie, if you see this is the situation, But that's at least what the data reveal about what is happening within the sector, which I think is commendable because, quite frankly, we can actually do much more in Solimira than we are doing right now. In fact, the interesting about Solimira is that almost every state in Nigeria has something to offer, including Lagos. Almost every state in Nigeria has something to offer, which means that they can, you know, states can make money from solid minerals.
0: Yeah, definitely.
1: By look, some states give an excuse that it's owned by the government, new federal government. But the federal government is saying set up an SPV, partner with private sector. You pay federal government's royalty, just like a private individual can get a mining license, can mine, can export, and pay government the necessary fees. And
0: but is the process is the process of that like very easy? Is it easily?
1: No, it's a lot better. It's a lot better.
0: Okay,
1: it's a lot better. It's a lot better than before. It's a lot better than before. In fact, there are some of the documentation required. They also put in place in place to even reduce the time of getting some of those documentation. One of them used to take about 3 weeks. The time reduced to about 3-4 days to automate the process, actually, which I think is a lot better. So, by and large, the sector is getting better. My desire will be that this agreement being signed, indeed, we're able to get the benefit, and our policy does not get into it.
0: Okay, thank you very much for that one, Doctor. I am, in case you are just tuning in, you are listening to the show Export 360, proudly sponsored by Zenith Bank. And the show is all about non-oil exports, you know, all you need to do about the export industry. And I have with me in the studio Dr. Bamidele Ayimobo, who is the lead consultant, 3T Impex Trade Academy. Remember, you can also participate by sending us your messages. You know, you can also contribute to the topic of discussion we have this evening, and you can send your messages to our WhatsApp line. Also, you could also visit our website www.nigeriainfo.fm to get the latest news and updates anytime. Dr. Bamidele, we'll go on a short break right now, and when we return, obviously, we will continue, you know, our discussion regarding the topic of the day, from signature to value. Can the Nigeria-US Mining Pact unlock a $700 billion industry? Export 360. We'll be right back.

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8: All right, welcome back, 99.3 Nigeria Info, and this is still Export 360. I have you with me, Dr. Bamidele Aimabo. Dr. Bamidele.
9: Yeah.
8: All right, so I'm going to be asking you a two-in-one question. So what's the risk these new U.S. deal doesn't actually fix? And also, apart from Nigeria, has any other African country signed a similar deal with the U.S.?
9: Yes, Congo have signed. This will not fix the issue of value addition. We must be deliberate about value addition. In 2026, fourth quarter, we had 80% increase in export of minerals, but largely on processed lithium, on processed zinc, on processed lead, on processed tin, just crushed to concentrate level without any serious value addition. And ship to foreign smelters who are capturing most of the value from this product. So the fact that we signed this is not going to change our trajectory in this sector if we are not deliberate about value addition. Congo have signed a strategic partnership with the US in 2025, and it giving America preferential access to Congolese mineral and building on 2023 agreement to develop the Lobito Corridor, a rail link connecting DRC and Zambia mineral belt to Angola and Platin Coast. So they have signed it. Of course, we also have issues. We also understand some of the things going on in Congo.
8: Yes.
9: The fact that, so much issues in the country just because of minerals. But this agreement is not going to work until we make it work. And in making it work, must be very deliberate that, look, we want to ensure this add value to Nigeria. Number one, you know, when you export unprocessed minerals.
8: Yeah.
9: Some minerals already have other components. So you're exporting lead. The lead sulfide has silver inside. Even zinc has silver inside. But the buyer, and it has sulfide, still sulfur inside. The buyer is only going to buy the other part. The other one, when they are smelting, they're going to separate it and sell. At the end of the day, they make much more. But you just export that raw.
8: The raw, you don't get yes. You don't get money, yes.
9: You get a lot of value from what you are shipping.
8: So speaking of the Lobito corridor you just mentioned regarding the Congo-Zambia deal that was signed with the U.S., so what can Nigeria actually learn, you know, from how that deal played out when it was signed?
9: The fact that we can't do much without infrastructure. The partnership allowed the rail corridor to be financed. You know, it's just unfortunate that it happened in Nigeria. There's no reason why we should be carrying container into the port. Rail should be carrying this container. The truck should get a terminal. The truck should get a terminal where you unload all the container and to go on rail into the port. So that terminal is like your port where you do the clearance.
8: Yes.
9: And the custom and everything. And then rail move it and then it's loaded.
8: It's loaded,
9: so
8: yes.
9: So we need that infrastructure. In fact, there was a time I wanted to export iron ore, and this was over 10 years ago. And the cost of moving from the north to the south was more than the value of the mineral per ton. The cost of moving it to Lagos per ton is more than the value of mineral. So if I'm bringing the goods to Lagos, let's say at that time around 150,000 450,000 for 30-ton truck, I'm going to be spending about the product itself was 55,000 per ton. That's 150,000 for the truck, but I'm going to be spending about 7,000 per ton, which is about 210,000 to bring it to Lagos. So the cost of moving it is more than the value because you are moving on the road. So infrastructure is this is the outcome of this, and it helps them to be able to build infrastructure that are made it easier. Zambia do a lot of shipment, and of course Congo do a lot of shipment. Because Zambia rely a lot on copper itself. And copper demand in the world is about 96 billion.
8: So was this what Zambia and Congo actually did in terms of infrastructure, cost of shipping and movement of these solid minerals? Was this what they did right? And you expect Nigeria to copy as well? Or are there still other things that they did that you expect Nigeria to emulate, you know, to emulate after signing this pact?
9: So they use this share infrastructure as the main point of leverage rather than simply granting resource access, extracting technical assistance also, and investment on its own term, while keeping control over the mineral allocated to the U.S. An approach that I think matches Nigerian existing policy of denying mineral license without local processing. I'm aware that Elon Musk has actually approached Nigeria in the past to actually mine lithium, and that the minister declined that, look, you can't just mine lithium, you need to come and set up processing plants.
8: So that you
9: even if you're not going to convert it to battery, set up processing plant and add value to it. Exactly. So that at the end of the day, it's leaving Nigeria as ingot or process, at least on secondary level, and creating job and ensuring Nigeria gets more value from it, actually.
8: Okay, so Dr. Bamidele, thank you very much for your analysis so far. It's been very, very educating. And I still want to ask you, so what should Nigeria prioritize, you know, to make the most of these agreements?
9: Publishing the new geological data transparently so multiple investors can see.
8: And then come in.
9: Yes. And tying every dollar of U.S. investment to processing commitment, not just for lithium, but access to other key minerals. The path should be such that also there's environmental safeguard. Everything should be done transparently. I've not seen the detail of the agreement. I don't know if it's online yet or already. It's good that Nigeria is able to see what this agreement entails. I mean, this is being done on behalf of Nigeria, so we should be able to see what it entails and be able to critique it, and also for the government to be able to ensure that everything is done transparently, basically, because it then creates confidence. And then people can know that, okay, we're really serious and this is actually what we want to do. Because there are insinuations already that this is that it's like we're signing ourselves away, it was a political agreement, blah, blah, blah. So many things around this, and it's important that the government come out and clear the air so that people will know exactly, is this for benefit of Nigeria or just some personal gain that some people and it's important for the minister actually to ensure that it actually benefits.
8: So what did the minister, what did the solid minerals minister Dele Alake say about turning the signing of these pact into real results?
9: He said the focus will now shift from agreement to implementation.
8: Okay.
9: Concrete project. Some minister plainly said, a signature is a promise. Results are the proof. So we are hoping to be able to see the result of this. I mean, quite frankly, I think if it's well intended, talking about the this presidency level, it's well intended, I think the LAK will be able to do something good with it, because of what he has done so far. Is there are a lot of motion and to some extent movement in the sector. I think we might be able to. I think so. But I mean, you know the way Nigeria is. Sometimes the more you look, the less you see.
8: Exactly. All right. So,
9: Because of time, something doesn't just make sense. I'd be wondering, why are we doing this? Why are we doing this? You know, and sometimes, because of corruption, sometimes there are people that have insinuated that some state governors will literally shut down a fantastic proposal for the state because their interest is not protected. So that means it's not about the people that they are governing, but rather their personal interest. So those are the concerns that I think a lot of people have, which I think the government needs to play air on it. But if it's well intended, I believe General Lake should be able to make good use of it.
8: Good use of it,
9: that Nigeria benefits from it. And I'm talking on the historical antecedent of what we have done in that sector.
8: All right, so before we open the phone lines and also entertain your messages, Dr. Bamidele, do you have any material that shows a new bee in export, how to export different processed food items and agro commodities.
9: Yes. We have what we call Build to Go Global. Build to Go Global. In fact, if you are coming to export,

0: It's not only Super Eagles. The France, the Spanish we defeated in France 98. Will you compare it to the Spanish team today? Are they not better than the Spanish team of today?
1: But is that enough reason for Guinea-Bissau to beat Nigeria 3-0?
0: That's what I'm telling you. Nigeria just happened to them.
1: Nigeria happened to them. They didn't qualify for the World Cup too.
0: So the Super Eagles, yes. See, this whether we like it or not, the people, when they say when the righteous rule, the people rejoice. Nothing is working. Dizzo, you all know, in those days, this Super Eagles are playing ball. Once you get to bus stop, everywhere is dry. 1 hour to that game. Conductor can even carry you free of charge. You just say, I want to go and watch Nigeria football. Conductor can carry you free. You know, those days, they sell flag, Nigeria flag, anytime Nigeria is about to play football. You see people buying it. How many percentage of Nigeria low before that yesterday man that Nigeria Super Eagles were playing again? See, Dizzo, you remember, can you compare the Spanish team that won the 2010 World Cup, where you have the Iniesta, Puyol, Xavi, David Villa, all the big players? Can you compare them to this one? It's not that the Spanish team has a better player, but they have good system that is working for them. The people are happy. As I walk in, I do think that how many Nigeria can Dizzo? If we just say we don't have player, tell me that Guinea-Bissau player that they are defender that is better than this our Kevin. Tell me that they are player that is better than Iwobi and the other guy. Do they have better player than Nigeria? They don't.
1: Okay.
0: Dizzo, Nigeria just happened to death. Play that game tomorrow. Nigeria will not score a goal.
1: You're not blaming anybody?
0: I'm not blaming anybody. Nigeria is not working. Nothing is working. President woke up. Dude, our president attend president woke up. The United Nations. Did he attend? 3 years in a row now. If we have a senior competition, do you think that our senator will qualify? About Dizzo.
1: All right, then, Friday, thank you very much. We have a voice note right here on WhatsApp. Let's listen to it together.
2: Good evening, Overdose. Good evening, Auntie Pamela. Chukwuma. I'm from Ogun State. Overdose, I think I concur with what Pamela said. The players get 60% share of what happened yesterday. Why? The manager in Sekushel get 40%. Why? I watched that match, but I was highly disappointed in Nigeria. There is no cohesion. In fact, it's only Alex Iwobi and Kevin Bassey that I saw yesterday that want to play. I wonder what went wrong yesterday. Ademola Lookman was shambolic. Akko Adam was nowhere to be found. I don't even know where he did not start with the stick in the first 11 that played against Madagascar. If we know that Ilerica can still play, then why can't you start him? Chukwueze is there. Then Nusa will come. Then, I don't know, Eric Shell, he seems he's tired with Nigerian national team. If you let him tell us, it will be a disaster. It will be a calamity if Nigeria did not qualify for this Nation Cup. My God, what are we going to tell our fathers? What are we going to tell the people that died because of us? It's too much. Thank you.
1: Yeah, thank you very much, my good man, for your contribution. This one on WhatsApp says, good evening, Overdose and Pam. The coach shouldn't give us the excuse that the pitch wasn't good enough. After all, it was on the same pitch that the opposing team decimated his side, his own team. Let's not deceive ourselves. The quality of players we have in the team now can't be compared to the ones we had in the past. Furthermore, the present political leadership of this country is giving us bad luck. Left, right, and center. In fact, a lot of things are wrong with this country. Both seen and unseen forces are fighting against Nigeria. Nigeria shall be free when we start to face our battles headlong. Michael sends that one from Lagos. Thank you so much, Michael.

0: for your contribution. But I don't know. Political says, anyways, this one says, good evening, Femi and the gang. I put the blame for yesterday's disastrous loss to Guinea-Bissau squarely on the coach. I wonder why he changed the winning combination of both the defense and attack. We saw at the last AFCON, we had a killer attack in the combination of Victor Osimhen, Ademola Lookman and Ako Adams. And all he needed was another good replacement for Osimhen that was unavailable. It's an uphill task for them if they continue like this. Ajayi Oloniluwa from Magodo Jare Isheri. Thank you so much for your contribution. Well, you know the numbers, 0201-277-0993, 0201-465-7190. And, of course, there's WhatsApp. Well, I can tell you right now that things are not going well for Cristiano Ronaldo and Jorge Jesus. Not long ago, the man said he still wants to play for the Portuguese national team, but there seems to be crisis between Cristiano Ronaldo and the coach just because Ronaldo was an unused substitute in the game against Norway. Can you imagine that? And now the Portuguese FA has had to fly right there to the camp in order to, you know, have talks with everybody concerned. Oh, my goodness. Well, major breaking news is that he has left the Portuguese camp permanently. Talking about Cristiano Ronaldo after Portugal coach's press conference following a direct conversation with the president of the Portuguese Football Federation, I have decided to leave the training camp in due time. I will tell all Portuguese people the truth about the reasons that led to my departure from the national team, to which I have always dedicated myself since the first day. Now is the time to wish good luck to Portugal and to all my teammates without exceptions, says Cristiano Ronaldo. Breaking news right there. And Pamela, I don't know, Ronaldo, is this the end? A lot of people were like, you know what, he should just leave the national team when the ovation is loudest. But right now, it seems like he definitely has issues with the manager and now he wants to leave. Or he has left, actually. Yes. Suddenly in doubt, his international future. Talking about Ronaldo, he's left the Portuguese training camp ahead of their Nations League clash with Denmark. According to multiple reports, the 41-year-old was an unused substitute in Portugal's 2-1 win over Norway on Sunday and has since been at the center of growing reports of tension between him and new manager Jorge Jesus. Ronaldo also missed Portugal's team training, with the Portuguese Football Federation confirming his absence. Jesus has denied there's a rift between them, while reports say the situation has prompted discussions involving president of the Portuguese Football Federation, Pedro Proença. Now, Ronaldo had only recently confirmed his desire to continue representing Portugal, making the latest developments particularly significant for his international future. Yes, Ronaldo can be set to retire from international football following disputes with Jorge Jesus. Did we see this coming, Pamela? Is it just Ronaldo being Ronaldo, or just an ugly situation that has once again surfaced?
1: Well, it's Ronaldo being Ronaldo.
0: Because you look at what he also did with Erik ten Hag.
1: Yeah,
0: you know,
1: exactly.
0: Walking away in that game, I believe, against Tottenham.
1: Yeah, we understand he wanted to play, but he's 41.
2: Mm. More news and information.
0: Lagos, let's go pay the bills. We'll be back with more on Ronaldo. You can talk about the Eagles too, right after this.
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1: 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Nigeria Info. Let's talk. For 10 amazing years,

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10: Season in, season out. The excitement never stops.
11: The misses.
10: The saves.
12: The off and on the pitch drama.
10: And of course, the goal.
13: And in an empty Old Trafford stadium, it's Manchester United 1, Sheffield United 0.
8: He's a young talent. He will never relent in showing his brilliance. Phil Foden is feeling the excitement now.
14: Robertson has possession. Knott makes the referee, but it's Fabinho who goes!
9: Holy Moses! Fabinho from over 40 yards, and this is what you do if you are Brazilian.
15: Here comes Wolves now. It's a potential counter-attack for Raul Jimenez.
16: Chelsea have a chance now. Quick interchange. Pulisic has it. It's switch position. He's got a three-quarter running into position. Willian can cross. Willian does cross. Oh, a timely intervention.
17: Yumi Song completes his hat-trick under the sun at his St. Mary's today. It's shining really bright.
8: And Wilfred Ladies and gentlemen, it's Manchester United 1, Crystal Palace 3, Wilfred Zaha.
18: Kevin De Bruyne up against Rui Patricio.
17: It's the Belgian who doesn't miss. Bottom right corner, Manchester City get the first goal away at the Molineux. Wolves 0, Manchester City 1.
9: And it's Mane, whose header from Firmino's cross puts Liverpool well in firm control of this game now.
16: Cross is good to the front and header.
8: And what a goal. It's Dominic Calvert-Lewin.
18: It's Jorginho up against Matthew Ryan. And the Italian goals, Perisic, bottom right corner, Chelsea's first of the campaign, and the assist credited to Timo Werner. It's not all gloom and doom for the Blues now.
8: Liverpool have scored again from a corner kick from the left-hand side. Virgil van Dijk, he's somebody you like. This was with his head and not a straw. Ole Watkins, he wouldn't have asked for a better night to score not one or two, but three goals. He completes his hat-trick. He's in a pursuit
13: pursuit of perfection.
11: The run of the player, there could be a chance for Roma, and they finally put the ball in the back of the net.
13: Wan-Bissaka on the right, Saka crosses.
19: He gets a header! Thomas Delaney!
20: Liverpool are majestic! You can't coach against them!
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0: All right, welcome back. 99.39 Jiria Info. Yes, indeed. This one from Olawale saying, I trust baby girl Pam. She won't say otherwise about Ronaldo being a Messi and Barca fan.
1: I beg you. Interesting. Not by Messi and Barca fan. Okay. You say the truth. Mm. Let's
0: yeah. This man says, good evening, Over D. I think Cristiano is taking it too far. He's not bigger than Portugal, so let him retire and give the younger chance or the younger players a chance to play. Please, MPFL results. Chukwuma from Ogun. Yeah, I was just going to, you know, give you that because AIMBA International, they actually were involved in some MPFL action. Action, MPFL. Yes. AIMBA International defeated Shooting Stars 4-2. So kudos right there to AIMBA. Their first win of the campaign. And they go to 19th because of that. Yes, they're 19th on the log table. Yes, 4-2. They defeated Shooting Stars. And so very good results, you have to say, for AIMBA. Katsina United and Rivers United played a 1-1 draw. Sporting Lagos and Ikorodu City played a goalless draw while Warri Wolves were beaten. Yes, they were beaten by Rangers 0-1. That's how that one ended. All right, Frank from Bariga. Yes, has a voice note for us. Frank, talk to us.
2: Good evening, guys. Good evening, Overdose. Good evening, Pamela. Pamela Viscabasa. For Super Eagles, I think that the failure started after the 2013 AFCON Trophy Championship and the winning of the AFCON Trophy. So after then, I just lost hope. I just lost hope till today. So I don't even want to talk about them. They play, they don't play. I really don't bother myself anymore about it. So for Ronaldo case, I just don't get the guy. I don't know what he's doing because he should just bow out as Messi is bowing out, like bow out in style. Because I was talking to my friends that this guy should just leave as Messi is leaving, just after the World Cup, because they said his sister said something like that. I don't know. So he should just bow out to his type. Don't have the, because if you go out like this, it will not be honorable at all for a player of a pedigree. So that was just it, yeah. The 1,000 goals, he should score it in club football, and he'll be fine. That's it, bro. Messi is my
0: good
2: aunt. I'm so happy for
0: him. Messi is your good. All right, then. Thank you so much. Says Messi is my good. I'm so happy for him. All right. No, wahala. Looking forward to Miriam calling back. Yes, Zainab, I should say, not Miriam. Edwin Asukwa says, hi, Dizzle and Pam. I think Ronaldo is like a typical Nigerian. He doesn't like to leave the stage for younger players. I see greed and pride. So sad to leave this way, he says. Hello. Hello.
3: Hello.
0: Yeah.
3: Elder.
0: Yes, sir.
3: Iku Kwama Noya.
0: Hey, the legendary Manuel Noya. Welcome. How you doing?
3: Yeah, I'm doing well.
0: Down below. Yeah, welcome.
3: Yes. Yeah, I'm just tuning in.
0: Okay. Ronaldo. So, we're talking about Ronaldo. We're talking about the Super Eagles. Very soon, we'll talk about the Haaland and the Seaman. Yeah? Okay. Oh, go ahead. Yes. So Ronaldo, he has left the Portuguese camp. He had issues with Jorge Jesus.
3: Ronaldo should just be coming down.
0: He was an unused substitute against Norway. So the man was like, no, nah, I'm a senior man. Why will you treat me this way?
3: It's not every match that he's going to be playing now.
0: But he's a senior man now.
3: He's a human being. So he just needs to be coming down.
0: Okay, you are telling senior man. Can they tell Messi to calm down? If it's Messi now, they won't tell Messi to calm down. But it's Ronaldo now. They are telling him to calm down. No wahala.
3: He should set a good example for others that are younger than him.
0: Wow. So set a good example.
3: That is how it is. Yeah.
0: Okay.
3: Before I go, Elder, please, I don't know, the LG something. Am I free to come on Friday?
0: But we already discussed it. Why are you going back now, Paulo? Why you are going back? You are going back. Oh. When you are supposed to move forward. No wonder you're man annoyer. Anyways, thank you very much. Don't go back. We've already said you come on Friday. Hello, who's there?
4: Good evening. This is Miracle calling from Lagos.
0: Miracle?
4: Yeah, he's
0: Ah. All right, Miracle, welcome.
4: For this Ronaldo kid, just like the last caller said, it would be a shame for a player of his quality, of his pedigree, to leave just like that. I feel the coach, I feel the coach would give him chance to rest, that kind of thing. So he felt that he still has something to prove and still has something to achieve. That kind of a thing.
0: Mm.
4: But it was too unprofessional for him to leave the training camp just like that. As player of his pedigree. So that was too unprofessional for him.
0: Too unprofessional. So I
4: agree with what Pamela said.
0: Mm.
4: Yeah.
0: All right. Thank you very much for your contribution. Let's go to this one. Hello. Ooh. 99.3 Nigeria Info. Okay. What's up now? Good evening, Overdose. My name is Malachi Umar. It's a taboo for a country like Guinea-Bissau to beat the giants of Africa 3-0. Do we need a prophet or sorcerer to tell us something is fundamentally wrong? My dear brother, be aware that glory has departed from Nigeria. Good evening, of a digital CR7 is the best. No matter what happens, I rate him over Leo Messi. That love to play African teams in World Cup, and he's retiring with Bene. Knee from Agbara. Oh, okay. Messi that loves to play African teams in the World Cup. this guy is a true Ronaldo fan. But I see you. Overdose, this Nigerian team is filled with average players, with few decent ones, coached by an average coach. Anytime Osimhen doesn't play, we get so flat, like a disjointed team. A good coach, she'll fix that. But not sure Eric Chell can. Enoch from Abulegba. All right, let's talk about Victor Osimhen and, of course, Erling Haaland. Now, still talking about Jorge Jesus, he actually did come out to say, you know what? I love both strikers. Definitely, I do. The top players individually. But I want to find out from you, who would you go for, really, when you look at it? But then again, something I also want to bring to your attention is the fact that we've been talking about the Super Eagles, right? So apparently a Ghanaian journalist, he wasn't happy. Wasn't happy with the fact that, Ghana lost their game. You recall, Ghana lost their game. And at the end of the day, he wasn't happy about that. And so he asked Carlos Queiroz to, resign. Yeah, he asked Carlos Queiroz to resign. And I don't know, personally, when you look at it, what do you make of that? Like,
5: 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Nigeria Info.
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1: He wants to go meet Georgina. Because and Georgina can provide. Georgina, you can't provide support for him. You're already bashing him. Oh, but let's listen to more voice notes, please.
2: Good evening, Obadizu. This is fine. And Johnny from Ogudu. My point on Super Eagles. Actually, yesterday was a bad day in the office for them. Yeah, they had chances, but they didn't take their chances. Ademola Lookman, Akko Adams, and the likes. They have clear chances to put the back at the back of the net, to put the ball at the back of the net. But they couldn't. They were just doing things that were uncalled of. Allowing the Guinea-Bissau keeper to have a field day in the office. He was just enjoying himself. So I think they took their chances, those chances that came up, Awoni and the likes, they would have been ahead of the Guinea-Bissau team. So they just allowed this. Me, I won't blame the coach. I put the blames on our front line that failed to take their chances to put the ball at the back of the net. So that's my take on the Super Eagles. And as for Ronaldo, he should be calming down. He knows he's aging and he can't play all the matches. He should give chance to the younger ones to play. Well, he did, will I say, some professional, but he should just be calming down. So that's my take. All right, thank you.
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30: Nigeria's newly appointed service chiefs have officially assumed duty, promising fresh strategies.
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40: Season in, season out. The excitement never stops.
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40: And of course, the goals.
43: And in an empty Old Trafford stadium, it's Manchester United 1, Sheffield United 0.
44: He's a young talent. He will never relent in showing his brilliance. Phil Foden is feeling the excitement now.
45: Robertson has possession. Nottmeck's the referee, but it's Fabinho who goes!
46: Holy Moses! Fabinho from over 40 yards, and this is
0: is what you do if you are Brazilian.
1: Here comes Wolves now. It's a potential counter-attack for Raul Jimenez.
2: Chelsea have a chance now. Quick interchange. Pulisic has it. It's switch position. He's got a three-quarter running into position. Willian can cross. Willian does cross. Oh, a timely intervention.
3: Yumi Song completes his hat-trick under the sun at his St. Mary's today. It's shining really bright.
4: And Wilfred
44: Ladies and gentlemen, it's Manchester United 1, Crystal Palace 3, Wilfred Zaha.
5: Kevin De Bruyne up against Rui Patricio.
44: That's the Belgian
5: who doesn't miss. Bottom right corner, Manchester City get the first goal away at the Molineux. Wolves 0, Manchester City 1.
44: And it's Mane whose header from Firmino's cross puts Liverpool well in firm control of this game now.
2: Cross is good to the front and header.
44: And what a goal. It's Dominic Calvert-Lewin.
5: It's Jorginho up against Matthew Ryan. And the Italian goals buries it bottom right corner. Chelsea's first of the campaign. And the assist credited to Timo Werner. It's not all gloom and doom for the Blues now.
44: Liverpool have scored again from a corner kick from the left-hand side. Virgil van Dijk, he's somebody you like. This was with his head and not a straw. Ole Watkins, he wouldn't have asked for a better night to score not one or two, but three goals. He completes his hat-trick. He's in a position of perfection.
6: The run of the player, there could be a chance for Roma to finally put the ball in the back of the net.
2: Wan-Bissaka on the right. Saka crosses.
44: He gets a header. Thomas Delaney. Liverpool are majestic. You can't coach against them.
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7: Welcome back. 99.3 Nigeria Info. Yes. Well, Femi and the gang, I'm still here. Oh, for this all. And Pamela and Jerome. And just to let you know that, you know, there will be Sports Drive tomorrow. Yeah. Tomorrow is the 1st of October, which means that our president will be addressing us by 7. I don't know. How old will be Nigeria?
8: 66.
7: Tomorrow. 66.
8: Mm-hmm.
7: I thought we're 66 already.
8: Mm.
7: 66?
8: Mm-hmm.
7: Are you sure?
8: Yeah.
7: Pamela, are you sure?
8: Check it now. 1960,
7: 2026. Hmm. All right then. Well, you have something for us that is not related to the public holiday. What is it?
8: Well, it's not related to, well, of course, they can use it to celebrate the
7: public
8: holiday.
7: 66, yeah. Nigeria's 66th.
8: Duh.
7: Anniversary.
8: Don't make my calculation. It's just easy to put the number 6 at the end of the year.
7: I believe you. I believe you've made your point. You've made your point.
8: Anyways. Anyways.
7: Yeah.
8: Yes, I have something good for you from 4 Round Beaters. Okay. My people.
7: Hmm.
8: 4 Round Beaters has come with a message on responsible drinking. Let's have an honest conversation. Who told some people that you have to look confused after drinking before you understand that you have reached your limit? At 4 Round Beaters, we do not believe in confusion. We believe in premium enjoyment only. 4 Round Beater drinker doesn't wait until one eye is facing the future and the other is still living in the past before you realize that you have had enough. Because by then, even common sense has logged out. 4 Round Beaters is made for responsible drinkers, people who enjoy themselves, not people who become the entertainment of other people after drinking.
7: Mm.
8: The beauty of 4 Round Beater isn't about finishing a whole pack. 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Because once you start asking, who borrowed my slippers? How did I get here? Who is driving the ceiling fan? Oma, you have gone beyond what we advise. We understand that 4 Round Beater is that smooth, that premium, and that good. But a true 4 Round Beater drinker knows when to say, I'm good. 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A true 4 Round Beater drinker doesn't wait as he does not drink and drive. 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Your family wants you at home. Your friends want to see you tomorrow. Life is too beautiful to gamble with. Another thing, a real foreign beater does not wake up inside a gutter wondering who brought them there. Because no be also. A real foreign beater drinker doesn't hug electricity pole because they think that's their cousin. We don't wave our goats like their old classmates. We don't start explaining business ideas to traffic light. Why? Because foreign beater is for people who know how to enjoy responsibly. Now, our message is very clear. 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After all, the best enjoyment is the one that you can actually remember the next morning. 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It is not for pregnant women and persons under 18. Again, drink responsibly.
7: All right, let her know. Thank you so much, Pam Pam Pam, for that message right there. So, yeah, responsible drinking. That's what 4-ounce bitters is saying we should tell you to do. Drink responsibly, all right?
8: Mm-hmm.
7: Yeah. Okay, let's also tell you that Tyson Fury and Anthony Joshua are all smiles as they kick off Battle of Britain. Yes, they were all smiles as they kicked off the countdown to their much-anticipated heavyweight showdown at a pre-fight press conference in London. The two British two-time world champions will finally lock horns in Cardiff on the 11th of December after years of false starts and barbs at each other. Those expecting fireworks as the two share the stage in front of a crowd of 1,000 fans were left disappointed as both showed respect for their adversary's career. Interesting. Yes, indeed. Talking about Anthony Joshua and, of course, Tyson Fury. Well, you could say the vacant WBA super heavyweight title is expected to be on the line, and Fury hit back at criticism that the pair are only coming together well past their peak. Interesting. Well, I don't know. Do you think that they're coming together well past their peak here? Because Tyson Fury is saying, you know what? I don't think so. I don't think so. But let's hear the man, Tyson Fury, who says, I will kill Joshua. Let's hear him. All right, Tyson Fury, let's hear you talk to us. Come on, come on, Tyson. Are you there? Okay, he's there.
4: Do. I'm going to come out. I'm going to blast him out of there.
9: Let's go.
4: It will be gunfight at the OK Corral. And it will be the best man's going to win because I ain't going to run away. I'm not going to box. I'm going to throw down. And from what I'm seeing, I'm going to catch him, and when I do, it's going to be curtains. And that's it.
7: Interesting. Well, Tyson Fury saying, when I catch him, it's going to be all over. All right, so that is what it is. 99.3 Nigeria Info. Who's going to win this one? Pamela, who's going to win this one?
8: For Dizu, I have no idea. Boxing is a very, very... Well, it's an interesting sport that I don't really fancy as much because I'm...
10: More conversation, more talk.
7: Well, because you don't fancy it, we have to pay the ads. We'll be back.

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